Biggity Blackstreet came out in 1996, the same year that Tupac Shakur was murdered, and they finally convicted someone in that cold case yesterday. Keith D is going to be charged with first-degree murder on that one. All right, to transition into something a little lighter, Ariana Grande has been spotted wearing Uggs on stage. Now, these are like jazzed up, really nice-looking Uggs, but fans are saying, what's going on? Normally, she's in some sort of platform over the knee boot, but she's got a foot injury, a deep cut, I believe, on her right foot. So she's been wearing some fancy Uggs, which I feel, ladies, how many times are you sitting at your desk thinking, I wish I could slip on a nice Ugg?

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2: Cincinnati's Q102. Thanks for popping into the Trending 12. If you were lucky enough to go to NoahCon this summer, I'm sure you enjoyed that show at Great American Ball Park. He's in the midst of wrapping up the summer stadium tour, but he made an announcement last night that he is hoping to continue it in 2027. So maybe there's a chance he'll do another Midwest date next summer and you can catch it.

0: find?
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1: It's the Trending 12 on Q102. I've been loving seeing these calls for Bengals players, rookies and such, getting the call from the war room saying, hey, you officially made the 53-man roster. That's got to be such a cool feeling to get a FaceTime or a call that said, hey, you're joining us for the rest of the season. I love that. So in honor of that, here's Best Day of My Life by American Authors on the Trending 12.

that song, and I played it because I can only imagine what it would be like to get the FaceTime call for, as a rookie on the Bengals from the war room saying that you officially made the 53-man roster. We're not far off from Bengals season. Happy September 1st. Kind of wild to wrap my brain around that, but here we are. All right, speaking of the Bengals, Ja'Marr Chase made the announcement yesterday that he is doing a brand new podcast called Chasing Number One. So in honor of that, here's Talk by Khalid.

0: control.
1: It's the Trending 12 on Q102. There's pictures circulating of Travis Kelce for Vogue and Tommy Hilfiger. He started a new capsule collection for them that's going to come out in 2027. He also talked about heading into his 14th NFL season, which is wild to me. While on the cover, or while in this article, rather, his dog was pictured for the first time. We got a look at Wendy, the dog that he shares with Taylor Swift. Super cute. It's white and fluffy. I don't know the name of the dog as far as the breed, but if you're a dog person, I bet you'll know.

0: 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Q. What's happening? What's hot? What's next?
1: Trending.
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Cincinnati's Q102. Thanks for popping into the Trending 12. I'm Tiff. We've got a few birthdays to celebrate today, including Jungkook from BTS turning 29 and Zendaya turned 30. And, you know, it's always crazy to me to look at Zendaya and be like, how are you only 30 years old? But happy birthday to her. A big congratulations on such a cool year, starring in a few different movies, one of them alongside your husband. So I hope her and Tom Holland have a really good time celebrating.

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2: When are we going on our second date?
3: Melissa is looking for a second date update. She went out with a guy named Alex, and we're going to try to help her out. Hi, Melissa. How are you?
4: I'm okay. I'm a little perplexed, so I could really use your help.
5: Perplexed is hard. I don't like being perplexed.
4: I know. I'll give you a little backstory here. I met Alex at a friend's house at a party that she was having. And, you know, Alex is relatively new to town. Right. And he moved here in December for a job, which I thought was, you know, really cool. It's nice to see a guy with a W-2, you know.
3: Are they in short supply out there?
4: Yeah, pretty much. So he works with my friend's husband, the one who was having the party. And Alex, he's originally from Pittsburgh. And the party was just to watch the playoffs, and he came over. And it's funny because, you know, he's a Steelers fan, so everyone at the party was having fun at his expense.
3: Right. Sure. That's funny.
4: But I thought he was cute, and he seemed really nice. So, of course, I was flirting, and I kept coming to his defense, and it was all playful taunting, but I was definitely trying to show that I was interested by telling everybody to leave him alone. And it was really cool. He took it all in stride, and he was definitely flirting back a lot. And there was chemistry between us for sure. And we spent hours talking and hanging out and just chatting and having a really great exchange. And at one point, we ended up in the back bedroom for a little while alone.
5: Yeah.
4: And that's all I'm going to say about that.
3: Oh, my goodness.
4: But it led me to believe that I would definitely be seeing him again. And he walked me to my car after the party, and he kissed me.
3: Oh.
4: And I asked him right there, I said, "You don't have a girlfriend back in Pittsburgh, do you?" And he said, "Absolutely not." And that he said he would call me. And then I haven't heard a word.
3: The homeowners didn't need to change the sheets in the back bedroom, did they?
4: No comments.
3: Duly noted.
5: Ew.
3: All right, thanks for that heads up. That was a great description. Everything, a lot of good detail there. Complete story. So he was in town in December for the job interview then. Am I understanding that right?
4: No, he got the job. He was starting the job. I think, I don't know when he interviewed, but he's moved back. He's moved here now.
3: Yeah. Okay. Why don't we take a break? Okay, he definitely no girlfriend. Yeah. Okay.
5: Okay.
3: Right. Everybody's available?
5: That's what he said.
3: We'll take a break. When we come back, we'll call him. I have no follow-up questions. That
5: you
3: never
5: got
3: happened.
5: Nothing?
3: Nope. And when we come back, we'll call Alex and see what he really thought of Melissa and that encounter with her at the party as Second Date Update continues next with Jeff and Jen, Cincinnati's Q102.

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2: 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After Hours.
3: So Melissa met Alex at a party. It was back during the playoffs when the Steelers took on Buffalo. And Alex is actually from the Pittsburgh area. Is he from Pittsburgh or just Pennsylvania somewhere? And he came to Ohio for a job.
4: I think he's from Pittsburgh, but I don't know. We haven't gotten that far.
3: Yeah, he's obviously,
4: I was like, where are you?
3: Yeah, he's from that area.
4: Yeah, he's from that area. He's from Pittsburgh.
3: Got it. So anyway, he lives here now because he got this job here. They spent hours talking. There's clear chemistry between the two at the party when they met. Spent a little time in the back bedroom, which we won't go into, but he kissed her. She asked him flat out, do you have a girlfriend back in Pennsylvania somewhere? He said no. So she assumed she'd hear from him, and she never did.
5: Yeah, the question I always come up with, like when pairs meet through mutual friends or at a party at somebody's house, it's like if I would have hooked up with, you know, some new guy and in my friend's bedroom, and then I never heard from him, I'd start poking around a little bit.
6: Mm-hmm.
5: Like the people that hosted the party, did you say, what do you know about this guy? You know,
3: is there anything
5: you can tell me about him? Did you reach out and ask?
4: You know, I didn't want to be too nosy and too, I mean, it is my friend's husband's coworker.
3: Mm.
4: So I was trying to play it a little more cool. But, you know, I obviously think that if he's there, he's been vetted. He's a decent human being.
5: If right. He's been cleared by them.
4: Yeah, the fact that he was invited.
3: Yeah,
5: plus,
3: sure.
5: Now you're getting it. Like, this is the dude territory. It'd been one thing if he was your friend's coworker, but it's the friend's husband's coworker.
4: Right.
5: I mean, you could have asked your girlfriend anything about him, and she would have told you. But when you start involving the husband, now you're just out of luck.
3: Alex? Yeah, he's a good guy, I guess. What do you want?
5: I don't ask him who he's sleeping with.
3: Yeah, exactly.
5: I don't ask him if he's got a girlfriend. We don't talk about that.
3: Yeah.
5: I don't know. I don't know where he lives. He drives a car.
4: Right.
5: That's funny.
3: Let's call him up. You ready?
4: Yes, please. I need to know.
3: Okay, let's do it.
7: Hello.
3: Hi, Alex.
7: Yeah.
3: Welcome to Cincinnati, Alex.
7: Hey, who's this? I don't know the number. It's not coming up on my phone.
3: That's all right. It's Jeff and Jen. We're with Q102, Cincinnati's hit music station, and we just wanted to welcome you to town, brother.
7: Jeff and Jen. All right. Thanks, guys.
3: You're welcome. Hey. Tim's here,
5: welcome,
3: too, by the way.
5: Man.
3: Say hi to Tim.
7: Hey, man. What's going on, guys?
3: Not much. We heard you were new to town. Congratulations on the new job. Hope that's going well. Hope you're feeling somewhat settled.
7: Yeah, it's an adjustment, that's for sure.
3: Good. Hopefully the people around the tri-state have been friendly and welcoming and helpful.
7: So far, I'm still unpacking here, so I'm not quite settled in, but
3: right,
7: it is what it is.
3: Well, I got to tell you, you're making quite an impression in the short mm-hmm. time that you've been here, because we spoke to a fan of yours. We talked to Melissa, who you met at your coworker's gathering they had when you guys were watching the Steelers-Bills playoff game a few weeks ago.
7: I'm sorry, what about her?
3: Nothing. She just seemed very nice. She mentioned that she met you and that you seemed like a really cool guy and she enjoyed getting to know you and was left with the impression that she would hear from you at some point after your initial meeting. And I don't know if I assume you've just been really busy getting settled in and everything. And I don't know, we just thought we would check in on her behalf, say hello, introduce ourselves
5: mm-hmm.
3: and see if there was any chance of you two getting together in the near future.
7: She was really cool. I mean, this was we were watching the game, the freaking snow Steelers disaster. But she was nice. I mean, I liked her. Guys, I just moved here. I got out of a relationship that I was just sort of in as I left Pittsburgh. I was seeing this girl. She didn't really want to do long distance, so I kind of didn't want to, you know, force her to it. We broke up and we'd still talk, but I don't know. I mean, look, I just got settled in here and I just kind of wanted to see what was available, I guess. You know what I mean? Like, it wasn't like I'm in a rush to jump into anything, which I'm sure everybody can understand. It's been less than a month.
4: Speaking of jumping in, hey.
3: By the way, Melissa's on the line.
4: I'm just really kind of shocked because that's not what you said in the bedroom. And you sure didn't act like you weren't looking for anything. You were certainly looking for something that night.
7: Well, first of all, whatever this is, this phone ambush thing is crazy. I don't know what you're talking about, first of all, with the looking for something. You basically pulled me in that room and attacked me. I mean, what was I supposed to do?
5: Oh, you know? He's the victim here.
3: Well, surrender.
4: How about be honest about your intentions?
7: My intention, I mean, first of all, what we have, I had 5 beers. We're hanging out. We were flirting. You brought me in the room. It seemed like an innocent thing. I've been here for 3.5 weeks.
4: An innocent thing? I bring you into a bed. Oh, my gosh. Okay. Okay. Yep. You've been here.
7: Man.
4: I know. Okay. Wow. I can tell you were looking for something in my pants.
7: This was like a high school makeout session at most. Like, this was nothing crazy. I don't understand why.
4: That's what I was to you? A high school makeout session? Like, we're 30, or I'm 30, and wow. You know what? Maybe you and your small town mentality should go back to Pittsburgh.
7: What's the name of that radio host again? Who are you guys? I'm sorry.
3: Chris and Janine.
7: Dude, no. One of them was Jen. I know that. But whatever it is. I mean, she's saying this is a high school thing on my part. This sounds like a high school thing on her part. She's calling me, like, asking if we're, like, dating after one little makeout session. Like, what's this all about?
4: It was more than a makeout session, Alex.
3: Like, would we have had to change the sheets? That's what I asked her. She said no comment.
4: No, don't say anything, Alex. All right. I got the message. Okay, you just settle in and you keep unpacking. You unpack for the rest of your life. And don't call me.
7: Let me tell you, listen, we have mutual friends. I'm going to be the mature person here and say, I'm sure I'm going to see you again at some dinner party or something. Can we just sort of be chill about this? We don't need to make this a thing. Like, we can just, I'm new to town. No. I just got out of something.
4: You know what, Alex? I hope you get fired. Bye.
3: Oh, my.
5: Wow.
7: Well, thanks, guys.
3: Yeah, welcome to Cincinnati, buddy.
5: Good to have you here.
7: God, welcome to the nasty, huh?
3: Hey, we're here for you, man. If you run into a situation where, you know, you don't have a young lady calling you back after you've made contact, you just give us a holler. We'll help you out.
7: Yeah, that's not really my style, guys, but thanks a lot.
3: We got your back, buddy.

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2: When are we going on our second date?
3: Okay, Mike is looking for a second date update this morning. After all these years, people still need second date updates, and we're going to help them out. Hi, Mike.
4: Hey, good to talk to you.
3: Good to talk to you. It says here you went on a date with Sandra. There was a brief recap, but if you could fill in some of the blanks here and start from the beginning for the benefit of our listeners, that would be great.
4: Sure. So I met this girl on Tinder, and we had a great time. And let me just start by saying that I never, ever thought I would do this. I mean, I listen to you guys a lot, and I usually cringe for the people on a second date update. But
3: that when you need it, you need it. I made the made the comment recently, people like, you know, you go on a date and maybe it doesn't work out. You can tell there's no real chemistry and you're like, all right, whatever. And so you blow it off and you move on with life. But it's the dates where you really think things are clicking. Seemingly to you, you think there's something happening here. And then you're just kind of surprised when that person ghosts you. And it still to this day surprises me how often that happens. But anyway, you met her on Tinder.
4: Yeah. So basically we did have a great time. I took it to a grill and then a Reds game, and we drank a lot of beer, and we actually ended up back at her place.
3: All right, okay. So just a basic date.
4: Yeah, you know, I stayed the night, and it was excellent. I mean, she was not disappointed. I can assure you that. But, I mean, listen, even outside of that, it was a good time, you know?
3: Like, you got along outside of the physical.
4: Absolutely. Yeah, we got along great. She's really sweet and fun to be around, easy to talk to. We got a lot in common. You know, I just don't know what happened.
3: So you want this to be more than just a hookup? Like, this is someone you actually want to have a relationship with, you think?
4: Yeah, I mean, listen, at the very least, it went great, and then she ghosted me. So I just want to know why, you know? Okay. And yeah, I mean, if it leads to more, I'm good with that, you know?
3: And you're okay if it doesn't lead to more?
4: Well, if it doesn't lead to more, then yeah, I mean, that's fine, too. You know, it is what it is. But I just really want to know, because it's just driving me crazy not to know what happened.
3: Okay. But, I mean, you've been blown off before. I mean, I'm sure not very often, but...
5: It's happened.
3: I mean, it's happened, right? It's happened to all of us.
4: Everybody's gone through that. Yeah, sure. I mean, but, like, listen. So, when I left her place in the morning, I kissed her goodbye. I told her an amazing time. Couldn't wait to see her again. And she gave me this big old smile. So, yeah, it didn't feel that way, you know? It felt like we really had a connection, and then nothing. She hasn't gotten back to me.
3: Fair enough. We'll take a break. When we come back, we're going to call her up, and we'll see what's... Sandra. We'll see what Sandra really thought of Mike and her date with him. The whole experience from beginning to end. Coming up as we continue, Jeff and Jen, Cincinnati's Q102.
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1: All right, it's pretty basic, straightforward date. These two met on Tinder, met up at Holy Grail, went to a Reds game, obviously hit it off after meeting for the first time. And after a whole lot of beers, Mike went back to her place.
2: You got that right.
1: Okay. Mike is feeling pretty good about his performance, saying that when he left, she was happy, right?
2: Yeah, I left it with a big smile, you know?
1: Okay. Mike tried to reach out. Sandra is giving him the blow off. There's been no communication, or there's been a little bit of communication, or...
2: Totally ghosted. There's been nothing, and I don't get it.
1: Nothing at all. So Mike would like to know why, because, look, if it's not meant to be... Like Mike said, it's not meant to be, but he felt like there was something there. And when it goes in a completely different direction than what you were expecting, you kind of want to know why. That's sort of the foundation of Second Date Update. So we're going to call her up and see what's up.
2: Thank you. I appreciate it.
1: You got it. Let's do it.

0: Hello?
1: Hi, Sandra.
0: This is Sandra. Who's calling?
1: Hi, Sandra. It's Jeff and Jen at Q102. How are you this morning?
0: Jeff and Jen.
1: What's happening?
0: Are you actually calling me right now? I'm a dead that you're calling me.
1: We're here. Tim's here.
2: Morning.
0: Hello.
1: I'm so glad you picked up because we talked to a friend of yours this morning. You guys, you know this is going, don't you? Because you listen to our show. You know exactly what this is, right?
0: Yeah, I think so. Oh, no.
1: Okay. No, it's fine. I mean, you know us. If you listen to our show, we're not here to judge you. We're not going to dog you. We just want to know what happened there with Mike. You met him on Tinder, and we understand you guys hung out of the grill for a while before hitting the Reds game, and then he may or may not have come back to your place, and that was the last he heard of you.
0: I cannot believe he called you.
1: He did. But, you know, the whole premise of Second Date Update is if someone thinks that there's real chemistry there and then they never hear from the person, they can leave someone. I could see how that'd be a little confusing because you start questioning your self-awareness and what did I miss? And, you know, he thought you two were vibing. So what happened there? You got someone else waiting in the wings? You got some other action going on? Or did Mike do or say something that he's completely oblivious to?
0: Okay, so I'm going to tell you what happened.
1: Okay.
0: Listen, I did really think that we had a really good time. There's just this weird thing that he does that it's just something I don't think I'm going to be able to get past.
1: What is this like a Seinfeld thing where all the characters on the show couldn't hold down a relationship because there was always one stupid thing that bugged him and it was always kind of dumb? Is this one of those things?
0: It's definitely along those lines. Yeah, it's definitely something like that.
1: So this is more of a Sandra thing than it is a Mike thing.
0: It might be a Mike thing that I don't know if I'm necessarily the only one that's not going to like that. He refers to himself in the third person, and he does it. I'm not trying to be vulgar here, but he does it a lot during sex.
2: Oh, Mike loves it when you do that.
0: Yeah, he's like, ooh, Mikey loves that. Like, ooh, Mikey wants that one more time. Ooh, Mikey likes it. I was just like, I could not handle that. Like, over and over and over again. Like, ooh, Mikey likes. I'm like, God.
2: So Mikey was
1: Mike.
2: Was he referring to a specific, was it a name that he had given him, that one part of himself, or was it just in general?
0: You know, I didn't think about that being the name of his, you know, but either way, like, if you want that to be the name, don't pick your own name, you know? Like,
1: oh, that's funny. No, but we're assuming he was talking about himself in the third person, like,
2: yeah,
1: I guess, right?
0: I'm pretty sure.
1: Are you willing to talk to him? Because we got to ask him about this. We have him on the other line. Mike?
3: Listen, come on. Like, I didn't do it that much. Maybe once or twice.
1: You're referencing yourself. Not your body part, right, Mike?
3: Well, it's me, yeah. You know, Mikey likes this. Mikey likes that.
0: I'm here to tell you, you never uttered the word I once. Not once. Not a single time.
2: Not even at the game or drinking beers?
0: No, I mean, I don't think I would have gone home with this guy if he did it the whole time. Like,
1: right.
0: I didn't notice anything until we got to bed.
1: Yeah.
0: And then it was the third person. And it was like, oh, my gosh.
1: Oh, my goodness.
0: It was so distracting.
1: That's so funny. Mike, do you even realize you do it?
3: It's like a habit, you know. It comes out, you know, and when things are happening. So,
1: right.
3: I can't really explain it, guys. I don't know.
1: Okay. I mean, I'm just asking because if this is something that he's now been made aware of, I don't know if this is something he could control if he wanted to. I mean, if you guys got along and there's chemistry there and you had a good time and it was just this one thing, is this something, Sandra, you could get past if you guys were willing to go out a second time?
0: Like, the thing is, I just feel like even if he stopped saying it the whole entire time, all I'd be thinking is, I wonder if Mikey likes this, you know?
1: Well, that could be funny.
0: Not be.
1: Oh, man. Well, listen.
3: Mikey don't like you that.
1: No, listen. If you're willing to go out with Mike again, we'll pay for it. You know, if you don't want to, I mean, I don't want to put you on the spot if you're not up for it. But now that you've made Mike aware of it, Mike says he'll stop doing it if it bugs you. Just want to put that out there.
0: You know, listen, if you're all paying, maybe I consider a second date just please no third person talk, like, ever again. Not even just for me, just for, you know, women as a whole. Don't do that.
1: For women as a whole. Mike.
3: Sandra, I'm going to turn a new leaf for you, okay? I'll stop that stuff.
1: I love it.
0: Sounds good.
1: All right, all right. I'll set up all the details with Mike. You'll be hearing from him again soon. And Sandra, thanks for being a fan, for listening to Second Date Update, coming on Second Date Update, and best of luck to you both.
0: Thanks. Thank you so much.

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0: Cincinnati's hit music and Jeff and Jen in the morning.
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2: You really want to go there with me?
1: A squirt gun.
2: Oh, okay.
1: What else? Popping a pimple.
2: That's pretty much it. Second date update. Back at it tomorrow morning, 7:50, Jeff and Jen. 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
2: 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Jeff and Jen.
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1: What else? 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
2: That's pretty much it. 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

0: 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And it's been a while, but
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2: Natalie is looking for a second date update today, and we're going to try to help her out. Hi, Natalie.
3: Hi, it's so great to talk to you. How are you?
2: We're awesome, and it's great to talk to you. We're determined to get you a second date. Maybe.
3: I hope this goes well.
2: We'll see what we can do. So tell us about Sean, how the first date went and all that good stuff, and we'll go from there.
3: Yeah, so I really liked this guy, and I thought we had some serious potential. We met on Match, and we went out twice. The first date was just coffee, but we hit it off right away. We hung out for like 45-ish minutes, and then when he walked me to my car, he asked me if he could take me to a nice dinner, and I was like, yes, absolutely.
2: Right.
3: Yeah. So he took me to Jay Alexander's.
4: Nice. Yeah. We haven't been there in a while. Yeah. We haven't had a meeting there in a while. We need a meeting where we need to have carrot cake.
2: Carrot cake meeting.
5: Sounds amazing.
4: I don't think we've been since our boss's birthday. Wasn't that the last time that we all went together there?
2: We'll get mac and cheese and we'll follow it up with carrot cake.
4: Or was it just last year?
6: It was last year because we went somewhere different for her Christmas dinner.
4: Huh.
2: No.
6: But we did get the carrot cake. You are correct.
2: So how'd that go?
3: Well, I love the vibe there, and I love the carrot cake.
4: Yeah.
3: Everything was perfect, seriously. It felt like we had known each other forever.
2: Good.
3: We had so much in common. We're both in sales, both outdoorsy. We grew up like the same way, same family dynamic, so it felt really good, you know?
2: Great.
4: Mm-hmm. Nice.
3: So I didn't want to mess it up by sleeping with him. You know, I really liked him. So I just had him drive me home and I kissed him in the car. I told him I had a great time. I couldn't wait to see him again. And yeah, the kiss was great. He seemed really into it. And it really just, it was textbook, like the perfect date. I couldn't ask for a better date.
4: Wow.
3: So I have no clue why he hasn't called me. And I texted him twice over the next couple of days. I haven't gotten any response. So I hope you can help me figure this out.
2: Well, yeah, and I imagine that if you met him on Match, you probably went on a few dog dates, so to speak, you know, before you met him, right?
3: Yeah,
2: yeah. So you finally like have a great date, and then the dude doesn't call you back. Like,
3: yeah, it's really frustrating. It is frustrating. I feel really frustrated. I'm feeling like confused, and I don't really know like what went wrong, you know what I mean? I can't think of anything. So
2: Is this the first time you've ever been blown off, or is this the first time you've been blown off and it kind of got to you for whatever reason?
3: I think it's the first time I've ever been like ghosted somewhat or like blown off that I actually care about. Most times like I can just move on to the next thing and I don't really think twice about it, but this time it actually kind of hurts, you know?
4: Does it happen to you often?
3: No, not really. Usually, like, I'm the one who does the ghosting, yeah. So.
4: Yeah.
2: Okay. Let's take a break. When we come back, we'll call him and see what Sean really thought of you and his two dates with you and see if we can get some kind of reunion together, if all goes
3: awesome.
2: Well. As Second Date Update continues, next, Jeff and Jen, Cincinnati's Q102.
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4: The forecast from Fox 19 Now First Alert Weather on Q102.
5: A heat advisory continues. Daytime highs today reaching the mid 90s, but you factor in the humidity, it's going to feel much warmer, feeling more like the low 100s. As we head into tomorrow, it's going to be another hot day, feeling over 100 degrees with rain chances and thunderstorms returning in the evening hours. We'll see some wet weather Friday morning and some showers and storms.

0: that's when he was like, okay, I feel like we're vibing here. Let's do a dinner. He wanted to take her out to a nice dinner. So they went to Jay Alexander's, where that's just got a special place in my heart, because that was the place where I realized for the first time that Kristen is going to be in my life forever, come hell or high water.
1: Oh, isn't that sweet?
0: Yeah,
2: that's so sweet.
0: Point out the table.
1: Oh, wow.
0: Yeah. And it was a lovely dinner, too. They had such a great time and everything was vibing. And of course, they have all this stuff in common. They come from similar backgrounds. So he takes her home and they shared a kiss. Did you say it was in the car, or did I make that up in my head?
3: It was in the car. Yeah.
2: She didn't want to sleep with them, so she said kiss right in the car.
3: Yeah.
0: And you said it was a great kiss.
3: Yeah, it was really good.
0: Last time you ever heard from him was that moment, yes?
3: Yeah. I think I maybe texted him the next day, didn't hear from him, and then I followed up a couple days after, and so it's been a week. Right. Just about, since our second date.
1: Everybody,
2: Well, I'm just trying to figure out. I mean, it seems like everything's went great.
0: Well, let's call him up. See if we can get some answers.
4: Hello?
0: Hi, can we speak to Sean, please?
4: This is Sean.
0: Sean is Jeff and Jen, along with Fritch and Tim. You got the whole gang here. We have you on speakerphone at Q102. How are you?
4: You got to be shitting me. Is this a second date update?
0: Great reaction. I love that.
1: And that was a violent ding. Yeah. You hit that really
0: yes,
1: hard.
0: Yes, it is. Yes, sir, it is. Oh. How are you, man?
4: Man, the date ended really messed up.
0: The date was really met. You talking about your date with Natalie at Jay Alexander's, or just dating in general?
4: My date with Natalie at Jay Alexander's was great, but the end was really messed up.
1: End was messed up.
0: Okay.
4: Yeah. Our server came over and asked us if we wanted to go boxes, and she just smiled at me and she was like, just one.
1: Okay.
4: So I thought, wait a minute. All the leftovers, hers and mine, in one box. Also, she ordered a second piece of carrot cake to go.
0: So what were you thinking at this point?
4: I took that to mean we were going to the same house tonight. Or worst case scenario, she was going to let me have all the leftovers, you know?
0: So I'm confused. You both had leftovers. Lady comes over and asks you if you want a box or boxes. And she answered for you and said, no, just one box is good.
1: But she looked at you and she was smiling at you as she said it.
4: She looked at me when she said it. Yeah. I didn't know, but it was really looking good.
1: And so, yeah, you made up a story around that, saying that you were either going home with extra, carrot cake and leftovers.
2: You were getting a little extra meat, if you know what I'm saying.
1: The two of you were going somewhere together and would be sharing these leftovers at some point.
4: Yes.
1: Okay.
4: And we get to her house. And before I had a chance to open the car door to get out and walk her to the door.
0: I know where this is going.
4: She leans over and kisses me, thanks me for the night, and then grabs all the leftovers and gets out of the car. I sat there stunned. What just happened? And I had a nice chunk of steak in that box and she just took it. I couldn't believe it. It's so not cool.
2: Yeah, I kind of would have been pissed about this, too.
0: That's so funny. I wonder if she even realized she did that.
4: She took my food.
0: And you, of course, did not say anything, being the gentleman.
4: Oh, of course not. But also, she shut the door so fast, I didn't have a chance to go, wait, you got my steak.
2: And she ordered an extra piece of cake.
4: And the carrot cake, yes.
1: And you paid for the entire meal.
4: Of course.
2: Okay. Uh-oh.
0: Let's ask Natalie. I'm curious, Natalie, how this went in your head.
3: Yeah, I didn't think that would be a problem. It was literally 0.2 ounces left of steak. I didn't think it would be such an issue. I thought I could just take it home for my dog.
2: Oh,
4: you took
2: no.
4: That piece? Wait a minute. It was a chunk, but you took my perfect piece of steak that I paid for your dog? Are you? That just made it worse. Are you kidding me?
2: Oh, yeah.
3: So you didn't call me because I took a chunk of your steak for my dog?

0: Like, I don't.
1: Yes,
0: really?
1: That's why you didn't call me. Yes, that you took my steak. That was my steak.
2: This is like a perfect example of two different perspectives, opposite perspectives about one piece of meat.
3: Well, you could cut it up and make some steak and eggs the next morning.
2: Sure.
4: You could put it on a salad.
2: Right. There was a lot of potential left in that steak for him, but to her, it was one step up from garbage.
4: Right.
2: Yeah.
4: But, you know, my boyfriend's mom does this all the time, where she'll order, like, a little bit bigger of a filet.
5: Yeah.
4: And she'll eat most of it and then take the rest of it home and feed it to her dog.
2: Yeah.
4: And a lot of people do that. But I often am like, you're giving that $70 steak to your dog? Like, well, you could be eating, not that it's not worth it, but, I mean, you could be eating nice tomorrow on that.
5: Well, look, if you love your pet, you love your dog, and nothing but the best for my baby, that's fine.
4: I get it.
5: You stole my food. I'm pissed no matter who it goes to.
4: And Jeff doesn't share food.
2: Are you totally relating to how he might be feeling in this moment,
5: well,
2: Jeff?
5: Yeah, I mean, I'm taking you out to dinner.
2: Yes,
5: and
2: thank you.
5: Me buying you a meal is not enough. Now you have to steal my food, which is bad enough, and then you add insult to injury by giving it to an animal.
2: I'm sure a dog that she loves very much.
5: Well, yeah. I love Gracie, but she's not getting my steak.
1: And the second piece of carrot cake.
5: And the second piece of carrot cake.
2: Took that
5: right.
2: too.
4: So she had a little treat for herself and a little treat for the
2: dog.
4: Did.
2: Yeah.
1: No treat for me.
2: Of any kind, because you thought you might be getting a little something when you got back to the house.
4: Is that what you're really mad about? Are you really mad because you didn't get any loving, or are you really mad that she took the food? Like you thought,
2: or is it adding insult to injury?
4: Yeah, like you thought you were going to get lucky and then you didn't.
2: And then on top of it,
1: when the date started, I didn't have an expectation. When she looked at me and said just one, I had an expectation. And was a little bummed that I misread that. But I was really angry that she took my food.
5: We're just going to need one box.
2: Yeah. Just one, babe.
5: Well, I don't know how to help you here, Natalie.
0: I don't either.
5: I can't help you defend the indefensible.
0: Sean, you have some serious issues, man.
1: I have issues. Call me back. You're the one stealing my food.
0: It's not that big of a deal.
1: It was a good piece of steak.
2: Yeah.
0: So get another one.
4: Oh, wow. No.
1: Well, had I known I wouldn't have my steak, I might have ordered another one.
2: Yeah. This isn't gonna.
5: Hey, good that we learned this now.
2: Right, exactly. The passion points.
5: Yeah.
2: Mm-hmm.
5: There it is, Natalie. I'm sorry.
0: It's fine. I'm good now.
2: Well, it's good to know. Now we know.
0: Now I know. Mm-hmm. On to the next.
2: Yeah.
5: Sean, we appreciate you taking our call.
1: Sean. Well, thanks for calling.
2: I don't think he'll let next time. When they ask if they want a box, he'll jump right in and say, two, please.
4: Two boxes. And you're not eating my meat.
2: Two, please.
6: One box, one doggy bag.
5: Yeah.

0: starts right now.
1: Hey, good morning, everybody. Welcome back.
2: Good morning.
1: Morning. Happy hump day.
2: I have no idea what day of the week it is.
1: It's Wednesday.
2: Yesterday, I thought it was Thursday. Today, I felt like Friday. Mm-hmm. I'm so confused.
3: It's all blending. Last week, every day was Thursday for me.
4: I think it's because it's so hot and our brains are all fried.
2: Yeah. Just hot. A lot going on.
1: We
2: just
1: have hot brains.
4: We do have hot brain. Yes. We tried to go outside for a little bit and I'm like, I can't. I'm just dripping. It's just unmanageable.
1: What was the goal? To get some exercise or fresh air?
4: Yeah. To get out of the house.
1: I don't think there is any fresh air right now.
4: It's not great.
1: Not outside anyway.
4: Mm-mm.
1: No, mainly sunny sky, hot and humid again today, high of 95. Heat indices will be 100 to 105. And the heat advisory continues through tomorrow night, 8 o'clock. Right now, 72. Coming up, Tony Romo's day in court. Taylor and Travis's dog makes her modeling debut. And there's one thing Lisa Kudrow won't do for her Friends fans. And it's all straight ahead next.
5: 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So the roadways right now, everything is green. I'm not seeing any slowdowns or accidents to cause any problems.
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7: 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We go live in 5. It's time for ignition.
4: Ready? 1, 2, 3.
8: Let's do it.
9: All right, the one thing Lisa Kudrow will not do for Friends fans. I hope it's not what I'm thinking. Also, Taylor and Travis's dog makes her modeling debut. We'll get to both those stories here in a bit. But first, let's begin this hour's E! News with Tony Romo's day in court.
10: Yeah, pled no contest to drunk driving yesterday and lost his license for 6 months.
9: Wow,
10: so 6 months. Yep. He also has to complete an alcohol assessment program. And when he gets his license back, he'll have to put one of those ignition interlock devices on any car registered.
11: Really? Yeah. Oh, wow. Yeah.
10: So more importantly, he admitted that he's got a problem. In an Instagram post, he said that multiple back surgeries not only ended his football career early, but also left him dependent on painkillers. In an effort to kick that habit, he became over-reliant on alcohol.
11: Oh, wow.
10: He said, as I have taught my 3 young sons, when you fall short, you stand up and take full responsibility. That's an important first step. The harder and more important step is examining the path that brought you here and making the changes necessary to move forward. That path requires honesty. Said he's working with a team of doctors to address his issues and also said that he hopes to return to CBS in time.
11: Good for him. I'm glad he's getting help.
10: I hope they take him back. I find him a little bit much to listen to sometimes. Like, I enjoy him for a bit when he's working.
11: I did not like him in the beginning. I will tell you that.
10: Just a little over the top.
11: But I feel like he's kind of grown on me a little
10: bit. Settled into it a little bit more.
9: Yeah, same. I love his enthusiasm.
11: Yes, I do like when he gets excited.
9: Yeah.
11: The other thing.
9: Seems like he's really into it.
11: Yeah, but the other thing is, and I felt the same way about Tom Brady. I like the insight they bring when they're like, he's on the corner and he's going out and around and blah, blah, blah.
9: Yeah,
11: you know,
10: I've definitely been on the field.
11: When they get all football-y, it sounds good.
9: Yeah. Well, you know, I hope he gets it together and he's back in the booth sooner than later.
11: Yeah, same.
9: As the entire universe knows, Taylor Swift and Travis Kelce have a dog. Mm. She's a fluffy white Samoyed named Wendy, and she just made her modeling debut.
10: She is so cute.
11: She's like
10: so pretty.
11: She's like too cute and pretty, though.
9: Not what you would expect for...
11: Not for Trav.
10: No. I would have thought he'd have gotten like a tough guy
11: like a
10: dog.
11: A hound or something.
10: Yeah, he's got this big, floofy white thing.
11: And they should have named it Jabroni. Like, okay. Like, come on. But I do think the cute thing is, like, they always name their animals after TV or movie characters. Like, Taylor has Olivia Benson and Benjamin Button. And I guess Travis on the New Heights podcast said that Sandlot was one of his favorite movies, and they were talking about Wendy Peppercorn, who plays the lifeguard in that movie, and she was like hot. And the dog's name is Wendy Peppercorn. Now that I do like.
9: Peppercorn, yeah. Well, that's cute. One theory. And then Wendy is also the female lead in Peter Pan. And Taylor is a huge fan of the story, and she's referenced it more than once in her lyrics.
11: Oh, so they named it after that, Wendy.
10: Maybe.
9: Well, it could be either one. It hasn't been confirmed. But
10: might be both.
9: Those are the two theories in play.
10: They both have a Wendy they love.
11: Yeah. Well, the new Heights podcast just dropped their newest season today, and I saw some of the teasers about it, and I guess he does talk about getting the dog.
9: Mm.
11: So maybe I haven't heard it, but maybe it's in there.
9: Well, you can look for Wendy with Travis in Tommy Hilfiger's Fall 2026 ad campaign. Now, is this the same dog that doesn't get along with her cats?
11: Yeah.
10: Supposedly, yes.
11: No. The all-white dog.
10: She's so, I mean, she's just a beautiful dog.
11: She's pretty for
10: so
11: real.
10: Poofy.
9: Right.
10: But you know what?
11: The hair.
10: Those white ones. Oh, man. They're just so tough to keep clean.
9: I was thinking the same.
10: You know,
11: especially in that did you guys see the commercial for the fashion campaign? So Travis is like, so he's like kind of walking with the dog into this hotel or whatever. And at one point he's laying on the couch and he has on like all these really nice clothes and the dog's like rolling on him. And I'm thinking to myself, like, who
10: is she? One of the, does she shed? Is she one of those that gets groomed that has hair or fur?
11: I don't know. But I was thinking, who had the lint roller? Whose job was that if she did?
10: Yeah.
11: I don't know. I don't know anything about
10: that
11: kind of dog.
10: Does she get groomed or does she?
11: What's it called again? A Samoyed?
12: Samoyed.
10: Schmoyed. Yeah.
12: They look sort of like a husky.
0: ish.
9: S-A-M-O-Y.
1: Let's see. Our neighbors have two of them.
11: They're pretty.
10: I mean, like, if she squats to pee and any pee gets on that white fur, oh, yeah. It's just
11: listen,
10: like, ugh.
11: AI overview says, Samoyeds shed a massive amount of hair year round.
9: Massive amount.
11: And experience two major coat blows.
10: You know, I bet they've already hired a person whose only job is taking care of that dog.
11: And all the shedding.
10: Because she's going to have to be brushed like every day.
11: Yeah. In the spring and in the fall, they shed their thick undercoat, releasing large tufts and sheets of hair. Whoa.
10: They got a guy.
11: What happened?
10: They got a person.
11: Who
10: for
11: said
10: that.
11: Yes?
10: For sure.
9: I'll bet Wendy has a whole staff.
10: I bet she does.
9: A whole team of people.
10: I bet each one of their animals has their own person.
11: When they got Wendy off of the... So, you know, this goes back to like February that they saw the dog getting off a private jet. And at that time, it did have a handler that like had it on a leash and took it over to Travis.
10: Was probably training it.
11: Yeah.
10: No, I bet it's very well trained.
11: Yes. No, Wendy. No shedding. No, thank you.
9: Well, coming up, Lisa Kudrow loves Friends and she loves its fans, but there is one thing she will not do for them, and I'll bet you can guess what it is. As your e-news continues next.
5: 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I'm Denise Johnson. 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
9: A mainly sunny sky today, although it'll be hot and humid as expected throughout the week. Today's high 95. It's going to feel like it's anywhere from 100 to 105. With a heat advisory continuing through tomorrow night at 8 p.m. Right now, it's 72 degrees. 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

0: A death row inmate in Ohio who weighs 450 pounds claims he is too fat to be executed. Yeah. His lawyer says they can't find a vein for a lethal injection because he's too fat to be injected. Okay, how about this? We harpoon him, okay? How about that? Thank you. Case closed. Thank you.
1: Red Lobster going out of business. Yeah. Bankrupt. Yep. Here's how I found out. CBS had to move my retirement dinner to Olive Garden.
2: Right.
0: At a Home Depot right here in West Covina, man grabbed a handsaw, tried to saw both his arms off. Still couldn't get the attention of a salesperson. You know, it's amazing. That's a real story. Guy tried to saw both his arms off. After you saw one arm off, how do you get the other arm? I mean, I'm...
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4: So all the late night hosts are off this week, so put together a throwback monologue for everyone featuring Letterman and Leno from back in the day. Jeff and Jen, Cincinnati's Q102. So what is the one thing that Lisa Kudrow will not do for Friends fans?
5: Take photos with them?
6: Yes, no, she'll do that.
7: Autographs.
6: No, come on now, think about it.
7: She won't sing Smelly Cat.
6: You got it.
7: Is that really it?
6: She says, sometimes people will stop me and say, oh, sing Smelly Cat. She says, I don't want to do that. I really don't want to do that. So, yeah.
4: Well, that's disappointing.
6: I know. But can you imagine if she did it for one person? Do you know everywhere she went all the time, she would be singing Smelly Cat.
7: That would be all she would say.
6: It would be. Yeah. She would just be walking around going, Smelly Cat, Smelly Cat.
4: Yeah.
7: What are they feeding you?
4: I remember that was like one of the biggest moments. Remember when they did the big Friends reunion back in 2021 and Lisa Kudrow, she sat down on the Central Perk couch and sang Smelly Cat, and then Lady Gaga came out to make it a duet.
8: Smelly

0: that's so fun TV. Fun.
1: It is fun. So speaking of Friends, a three-part documentary on Matthew Perry is hitting Netflix on October 27th. It's called The One About Matthew Perry. It's a nod to the way Friends episodes were named. Netflix says the documentary traces his journey from rising comedic star to the man the world still loves as their favorite friend. It'll also explore candid new details on his private struggles. Mm. No word if any of Matthew's Friends co-stars will be appearing in it.
2: Oh, that'll be good.
1: Mm-hmm.
0: Six of Ed Sheeran's crew members were hospitalized this weekend after being hit with stage equipment while breaking down after a show. I guess it happened after Ed's concert Saturday at Ford Field in Detroit. And it sounds like the accident involved a forklift and took place in a vehicle tunnel as they were headed on a break. Two of the workers sustained serious injuries, but nothing life-threatening. And then the following day, Ed was at the Pokemon World Championships in San Francisco, where he performed the Pokemon theme live during the closing ceremony.
1: Well, isn't that
2: gotta
1: fun?
2: Gotta catch them all. That's what he's saying. That's fun.
1: Go, Ed. He must be a fan.
2: Yeah,
1: must
2: for
1: be a
2: real.
1: Pokemon fan.
0: Yeah, he's about that age, right?
1: Yeah. All right, Miley Cyrus, or is it just Miley now? But as suspected, she announced her new album. It's called Bass Persuades, and it comes out in just over 2 weeks, September 18th.
2: I saw the video for it. It's a video of her playing the guitar.
1: Uh-huh.
2: And kind of like sleeking around. She looks good.
1: It's so funny because, you know, some people are going to look at that. It's spelled B-A-S-S, and they're going to say Bass Persuades.
2: Bass Persuades.
1: Do you remember when Ace of Bass...
0: Oh, yeah.
1: That band, do they spell it B-A-S-S?
0: Yes.
1: Okay. Because I can remember I worked with a guy right when they first came out, and this guy was a country boy from Tennessee. And he's like, here's Ace of Bass.
2: Like bass fishing?
1: Here's Ace of Bass. Yeah. Yeah. So they had to tell him, Marty.
2: Bass.
1: Marty.
0: Now, see, no, I'm looking at it on Google, and it says Ace of Bass.
1: I think they changed
0: B-A-S-E.
1: It.
0: B-A-S-E. They had to have changed it.
1: I think they started with it spelled B-A-S-S.
0: Yeah, I think you're right.
1: A lot of people were doing it, and so they changed it.
2: Is that because they were from overseas? Maybe it was just like one of those lost in translation things.
1: No, I don't know, but I will never forget that. So Miley, talking about Bass Persuades, she says, heartful, heartache, every part of life in between. That's what the title means to me. Thank you for being a part of making my wildest dreams come true. I sincerely hope you love this album.
0: Hmm.
2: I wonder if she's going to get some slack for trying to play musical instruments.
1: Yeah.
2: Like people like to do that to, you know, you're a singer. Why are you trying to fake the guitar?
1: Yeah. And I don't know if that I've ever heard somebody who started out as just a singer and then tried to become, you know, a musical instrument person.
2: Remember Justin Timberlake
1: really
2: did it.
1: Really. Oh, Justin Timberlake's done. We've seen a lot do it, and I don't know that I've ever seen one that was really, really, really good.
2: Yeah,
1: you know what I mean.
2: Mm-hmm.
1: Instagram, Miley shared a brief instrumental preview of the album, also announced she's doing two nights at the Holiday Bowl on October 16th and 18th.
2: Wow, that's fun.
1: So that's kind of cool. That'd be a cool place to go see
2: I would go see that
1: show.
2: Because she doesn't perform live. She's one of those people that does not tour. That'd be really cool.
0: Potential job opening for anyone interested. Wheel of Fortune announcer Jim Thornton has been suspended from the show.
3: What? Wheel of Fortune! Ladies and gentlemen, here are the stars of our show, Ryan Seacrest and Vanna White.
0: So that's Jim Thornton, and he's been suspended from Wheel of Fortune over allegations made against him from a passenger on an American Airlines flight back in May. Evidently, law enforcement met him at LAX when... Right. Law enforcement met the plane when it landed at LAX. That makes more sense. But there are no details about what occurred. But he's been the announcer since 2010. He's 65 years old, and I don't know if this means that he's been fired. It says suspended, so I assume that's temporary until they kind of figure out the details of what happened there. But yeah, so anyway,
4: throw your hat, throw your name in the hat. Jim.
0: Yeah,
1: sure. Here you go. Start practicing.
0: Right.
1: So we talked about this a little bit yesterday. The University of Tennessee football team is going to carry a little piece of Dolly Parton onto the field this season. The Vols announced that players will wear orange butterfly helmet stickers at every single game this year. And written on the butterfly is the word Dolly.
2: Oh.
1: Head coach Josh Heupel called her the queen of East Tennessee and then went on to praise her for the impact she's had, not just in Tennessee, but all across the country. In the past, Dolly has delivered the school's commencement address, received an honorary doctorate, and performed on campus many times during her tour stops. Dolly will always be a volunteer in this life and the next.
2: They should sell stickers. They should sell those for the fans.
1: They should.
2: And like donate it to the Imagination Library.
1: I bet they
2: I would
1: will.
2: Buy one, wouldn't you guys?
1: Mm-hmm.
2: It sounds cute.
0: Journey had a Steve Perry look-alike and sound-alike join them on stage for a couple of shows in Japan. Let's listen to a little.

0: he's a little flat. Anyway, the guy's name is Hugo Valenti. Jonathan Cain introduced him as our friend from New Jersey, Hugo Valenti. But it was obvious from the reaction when he came out that some of the fans who don't speak English believed it was actually Steve Perry. I mean, the guy definitely looks like Steve Perry.
1: I'm forever you.
2: Well, you just don't know.
0: He doesn't really sound like him, though.
2: But a lot of times, as singers age, they don't sound at all like the record
3: did. That's true.
2: That song is 40 years old.
0: Well, that's true. But this is why I often avoid going to see bands that have been around for as long as Journey has, because I want to remember them as they were. And I had that same experience when I saw Aerosmith some years ago. But then you have other bands like the Doobie Brothers and the Rolling Stones, who, in my opinion, sound as fantastic today as they did 20, 30 years ago.
4: Mm. Don't you get upset, though, when you go to that concert and all you want to hear is that song, and then they get this guy to come up and sing it?
0: Oh, I'd be like, are you kidding me? It had to be this song?
4: Right. You could have sang any of our other 100 songs.
3: And you're wrecking it.
4: Yes, exactly. I get mad at that. Like, sometimes I get mad, like, when I go see Kenny Chesney or other performers, and they turn the mic and let the crowd sing the song. I'm like, no!
2: I paid to hear you sing it. Yeah, for sure. So it's been over 4 decades since Kevin Bacon starred in Footloose, but he still doesn't like to be told when and where he can dance. I don't know if you knew this, but the state of New York, had restrictions on people dancing in bars and restaurants.
4: Oh,
0: yeah.
4: Why?
2: The state liquor authority required applicants to have a special license if their establishment allowed dancing. Well, Governor Kathy Hochul teamed up with Kevin to announce that New Yorkers can finally cut loose because they've, quote, eliminated outdated restrictions on dancing. And that made Kevin feel like, you know, dancing.
0: Oh, well, that's fun.
2: So there you go. Isn't that funny? She brought in.
0: Now he's got to cut loose.
2: Megan. Right.
0: Foot loose.
2: Yes.
0: That's great. Let's see. Sources claim to Page Six that Meghan Markle could face some real challenges hiring household staff as she and Prince Harry return to the UK. Former applicants allegedly found Meghan Markle's interview style extremely rude, claiming they were told not to speak or make eye contact with her. They would hand over their resume, then be told to stand off to the side of the room, not speak, and not make eye contact while Meghan sat there and reviewed it. That, according to the source, she would not ask them questions or have any kind of actual conversation with them. She would take her time reading through the resume, look the person up and down, and then simply tell them they could leave. Insiders say those stories spread through private staffing circles, giving her a reputation for being very dismissive and rude to staff. A source close to Meghan strongly denied the allegations, calling them categorically untrue, saying the couple has always treated employees professionally. Harry and Meghan are reportedly returning to Britain with Prince Archie and Princess Lilibet for an extended period. I don't think it's the way they make it out to sound. You know, my guess, she may have her moments where she comes off as dismissive, but.
2: But you don't believe it, do you?
0: No, I would think no.
2: Mm-mm. I don't know if these two are ever going to find a the perfect place to live.
4: No,
2: where all of the neighbors accept them and the community embraces them, and it just. Oof.
4: You know what else I don't believe about that story? That she's interviewing her own staff. I feel like she has a house manager. I'm serious.
2: I think it gets
0: She's too busy to ignore
4: them.
0: Well,
4: she has a house manager that comes in and says, look, here are the 5 candidates. These are the people that are going to be providing services. And
2: I can tell you how it works. Who is Tom Brady's? What was Tom Brady's ex-wife?
0: Oh,
4: Giselle.
2: Okay. Yeah. So I had a friend who is a house manager for wealthy people and has been doing this for decades. And she is worked for people worth insane amounts of money, and she applied to be Giselle's personal assistant and got all the way through the interview process. She had an initial interview, and then she had a
4: not
2: second
4: with Giselle,
2: interview.
4: Though,
2: no,
4: right?
2: And like with just like the third tier person, like the introductory interview, and then she got past to somebody who was a little bit closer to Giselle, and she got through that interview. Then she had a third interview that was like just one step away from Giselle, and she was one of final two. Then she got to interview with Giselle.
0: Oh, yeah. How'd that go?
2: Giselle definitely, I mean, they want to know who's in their house.
0: Yeah.
2: So I believe that they will 100%
0: engage with them. Sure.
4: But not like this, not like lining up five people and going, nee, nee, nee, you stand over there.
0: No.
4: I don't think
2: so. It would be people that would get to the final stage.
4: Yeah.
0: But people love to exaggerate. You know, I feel like maybe there's a grain of truth in there somewhere that, you know, maybe she had a moment of distraction, or maybe, you know, she invited him in, said, you know, well, let me take a look at this, and kind of went through it. And then it was probably shorter than they had expected it would go. And one thing led to another, and you know how these stories pick up steam.
4: Well, and when they don't get hired, I'm sure they have a bitter opinion about that as well.
2: Right. Well, she probably, you know, has very strict guidelines and rules that she expects them to follow, and she might lay them out and be like, would you agree to doing this and this and this this way? And yeah.
4: How did your friend feel when she didn't get hired?
2: She thought Giselle was great. I mean, she was disappointed. I mean, she was bummed she didn't get the job, but
0: when she walked out of that meeting, did she feel like she actually had a real shot?
2: Oh, she totally thought she had a real shot.
0: Yeah.
2: Yeah, she really did. And thought she was an absolute sweetheart.
0: Because Giselle was lovely.
2: And she was still married to Tom at the time.
0: Which says a lot.
2: Mm-hmm. Mm-hmm.
0: Anything else?
2: Nope.
0: All right, we'll leave it there for now. That's your latest E! News. We'll have more for you coming up after 7 o'clock. In the meantime, straight ahead, we've got three headlines for you. Two of those headlines are fake. One headline is real. If you can guess the real headline, we're going to set you up with some Skyline. 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
5: I'm just starting to see that traffic slow down northbound on 7175, just north of Buttermilk as you're heading towards the river.
6: 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I'm Denise Johnson. That's your traffic.
0: Sunny, hot, and humid again today. High of 95. It's going to feel like it's between 100 and 105. With a heat advisory through tomorrow night at 8 p.m. Right now, 72 degrees at Q102.
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11: The forecast from Fox 19 Now First Alert Weather on Q102.
12: A heat advisory continues. Daytime highs today reaching the mid-90s, but you factor in the humidity, it's going to feel much warmer, feeling more like the low 100s. As we head into tomorrow, it's going to be another hot day, feeling over 100 degrees with rain chances and thunderstorms returning in the evening hours. We'll see some wet weather Friday morning and some showers and storms in Saturday's forecast. Sunday looks dry. I'm Fox 19 Now First Alert meteorologist Catherine Bodak with Jeff and Jen on Cincinnati's Q102.
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1: I'm from a large southern family. 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He lost his consciousness because the gravy was too thick.
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4: 11 after 7. Jeff and Jen, Cincinnati's Q102. Weather-wise, a mainly sunny sky today, although it'll be hot and humid with a high of 95. Going to feel a lot hotter with that heat index. And then the heat advisory remains in effect until 8 p.m. tomorrow night. Right now, it's 72 at Cincinnati's Q102.
5: All right, here's what I've got. Three headlines, two fake, one real. If you can pick out the real one, where are they? What are we giving them? Is it still the skyline?
4: Yeah, it's still skyline.
6: Yep, $25 to go to Skyline Chili.
5: All right. So which one is it? Is it A? Woman busted at TSA checkpoint with bag full of fuzzy handcuffs and cocaine. Is it B? Guy removed from plane during boarding after offering the pilot a bottle of vodka and four gummies. Or C? Two men were arrested after joking that they had weapons at the airport. 513-749-2320. Caller 20 gets a gas. Good luck.

0: Gaga and Bruno Mars. Die with a Smile.
1: I'd wanna be next to you.
2: Sonia.
3: Yes, hello.
2: Hello. Welcome to Jeff and Jen's Faker for Real. How you doing?
3: I'm good. How are you?
2: Not bad.
4: Pretty good, all things considered, you know?
3: Exactly. I hear you.
4: All right, we're going to send you to Skyline. Got a $25 gift card for you. You just got to tell us which one of these is the real one, okay?
3: Okay.
4: All right, is it A, woman busted at TSA checkpoint with bag full of fuzzy handcuffs and cocaine? Is it B, guy removed from plane during boarding after offering the pilot a bottle of vodka and four gummies? Or C, two men were arrested after joking that they had weapons at the airport?
3: I'm going to go with C.
4: It is.
5: Yay!
2: Nice work.
4: A couple of idiots, awesome. You know.
3: I know. Gosh, that's so silly.
2: I mean, I thought it was common knowledge that you never make a joke like that at the airport, right?
4: Right, right.
2: That's widely understood, I think. But I don't know. Maybe
4: Apparently not.
2: You know, as the new generation comes in, maybe we just fail to make that clear to everyone because... I don't know that there are any signs saying don't even joke. So maybe people have to be reminded. As hard as it is to believe that anyone would think they'd be able to joke about having a weapon at the airport and the workers would just be like, LOL. But in this case, a 52-year-old man named Austin Blanco Lopez was arrested Sunday after making a joke to an American Airlines employee at Miami International Airport. The ticket agent said, the ticket agent asked, do you have any dangerous goods? And he said, no, but then said, I have a grenade, and then started laughing. An airport bomb detection canine responded to check on his luggage, and no explosives were found. He told police he was just joking around, but that was not a good enough excuse. He was charged with making a false report about placing a bomb. And one day later, at that same airport, a 33-year-old guy named Yoel Guevara Crespo was arrested for basically making the same joke. The agent added, do you have any lithium batteries or incendiary devices in the bag? And he said, no, but I do have a bomb.
4: What God.
2: Dummy.
4: The
2: heck? I know. Because, you know, they like, they obviously don't know.
6: Idiots. Yeah. Right? I will tell you the funniest thing happened to me at LAX airport, similar to this, but not exact. So when you're at LAX, it's very busy and they have one of those areas where you have to walk from line A to line B and the drug dog it's really a bomb dog or whatever kind of is going through you. And I was next to this woman and she was just laughing and cracking up and I was like, are you okay? And she goes, yeah, I just smoked a fat bowl, so I'm hoping this dog don't bite me.
2: Wow.
6: I was like, I'm not sure that the dog is going to bite you for smoking a bowl. I think it's looking for explosives.
4: Oh, that's so funny.
6: But I was dying.
5: Yeah. Maybe slightly paranoid a little bit.
6: No, I was cracking up.
5: I meant her.
6: She was super paranoid, but she was that's so high, funny. She was just laughing through it. And I could smell it on her. It was so funny.
4: That is funny.
6: I smoked a fat bowl. One of my favorite airport experiences of all time.
4: Yeah.
2: All right. It's, 19 after 7 with Jeff and Jen. Cincinnati's Q102. Time for Jeff's Italian word of the day. Il rientro.
4: Il rientro.
2: So, or the reentry. Rientro.
4: Il rientro.
6: I don't know what you said.
2: So it's spelled... It's spelled R-I-E-N-T-R-O, Il Rientro, if you can't roll your R's like I cannot. Literally translated, Il Rientro simply means the reentry or the return. And the word is often used to talk about the end of any holiday period and the return to school or work in this case. As you know, in August, Italy's towns and cities are largely abandoned by the residents who flock to the coast, lakes, and mountains to escape the heat. And so everybody's been on vacation here the last, you know, 4 or 5 weeks. And so il rientro, rientro, let's try to roll those R's. Il rientro signals a nationwide change of pace and mood. You know, it's essentially time to get going again in every sense after weeks, if not months, of these long family lunches, afternoon naps, those quiet days at the beach, schools are restarting, workplaces are reopening, or at least getting back to normal capacity. Parliament returns, they're back in session, and the intense summer traffic and tourist crowds begin to ease a little bit. And so now people are preparing to go back to work, stocking up on school essentials. They're a few weeks behind us. We're about a month ahead. We're all going back to school like middle of August. They're just getting around to that now. And so it's a time of il rientro.
7: I think trying to roll the R's makes me roll my L's. Il rientro.
2: Same. I struggle with it, and it's never ending.
6: You need
2: it's
6: a heavier hard. Tongue. Don't be so loose with your
7: it's
6: tongue.
7: It's hard.
6: Need a heavy tongue.
2: You've got a loose
6: rientro.
2: Tongue. Il rientro.
6: Il rientro.
2: All right. R-I-E-N-T-R-O. Il rientro. The reentry. Oh, my goodness.
6: You're doing great, Jeff.
2: Struggling through it. Yeah, don't feel bad. Like, if you're struggling like me through foreign language, you're not alone. All right, 721, Jeff and Jen, weather-wise, looking at mainly sunny sky today, going to be hot and humid. We'll see a high around 95 today, although it's going to feel a lot hotter with that heat advisory continuing through tomorrow night, about 8 o'clock. Right now, we're sitting at 75 degrees. Coming up, we've got some of the day's news that didn't make the news, including a shirt that makes you invisible to AI cameras. It's all straight ahead next.
8: Well, we've got two accidents, both of those on northbound 75. One is right around Town Street, blocking the left lane. The other is right around Davis. Traffic is slow right now from just south of the lateral, continuing on up past Davis. Then southbound 75, you're slow there through the Lachlan split. Eastbound 74 from North Bend to 75. North 71, 75, on and off your brakes from 275 to the river. Northbound 471, just that right lane as you're exiting off there onto Fort Washington Way. 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I'm Denise Johnson. That's your traffic.
2: All right, coming up, the most overrated tourist spots in the U.S. And what is 2027 going to bring as far as travel is concerned? Speaking of travel, the luxury travel trends expected to define 2027. Those stories plus, how does pumpkin spice Mylanta sound to you? Welcome to Wednesday, the 2nd of September, 2026. We're Jeff and Jen, and here's your news that didn't make the news on Cincinnati's Q102. Before we get to those stories, if you've ever had a friend show you how to play pickleball, you might have played for 5 minutes and thought, look at me, I'm a natural. But then a couple of 70-year-old superstars hit the court, clean your clock, and make you realize you need to sign up for lessons.
7: Mm.
2: So someone just asked the internet, what's a skill almost everyone thinks they're good at until they meet someone who's actually great at it?
6: Wow.
2: And here are the most popular responses. Number one on the list, fighting. Like physical fist fighting. Yeah, at least for a lot of dudes.
7: Tough guy. You've seen a lot of tough guys go down.
2: Yes.
7: They picked a fight with the wrong person.
2: Number one answer on the board for men.
7: Yeah.
2: Number two, storytelling. Yeah, it is an art.
7: Mm-hmm.
2: Teaching.
6: Oh, yeah, for sure.
2: Yeah. You don't only need to be well-versed in the subject matter, but you have to be able to effectively explain that information based on the specific audience in front of you. Mm-hmm. And it's a tricky thing, doing it in a way that engages them, makes them interested, doesn't sound like you're talking down to them.
5: Connects.
7: Sucking at
2: connects, them. Right. Mm-hmm. And, you know, gets them more curious about it.
6: Well, and handling the challenges of the children. That's very challenging.
5: That you're teaching.
2: Yeah.
5: Sidebar story from that. I went to a career day earlier this year with our engineer, Drew.
6: Yeah.
5: And it was third and fourth graders. And they're walking up to the table in the gymnasium. All the tables are set up. And, you know, there's bankers and firefighters and radio people. And everyone's there. And they would come up. And Drew, who's very techie, was like, Well, hello, would you like to learn about the amplifier in the blah, blah, blah, blah, blah. And I was like, Drew, you got to do it like this. Do your mom and dad listen to the radio, the people on the radio that read the weather and laugh in the morning? Mm-hmm. Oh, yeah. That's what I do. Come here. I'll show you how the buttons work.
6: Yeah.
5: And he just looked at me like, oh.
2: You got to meet them where they are.
6: Yeah. The audience.
7: Yeah.
2: What other skills do we think we're good at until we see someone who's really good at, like driving? You know, driving in inclement weather, driving during a snowstorm, driving in congested city traffic, and being able to find your way around and navigate effectively without losing your cool. Writing is certainly a skill. Anything that's played casually, like cornhole, bowling, darts, think you're pretty good. People do pretty well playing against their buddies at the bar, but showing up to an actual competitive league or tournament.
6: Oh, yeah.
2: That's
6: especially
2: eye-opening.
6: Cornhole, man. Forget that. You think you're good? You go tailgating, and all of a sudden you're like,
7: never mind.
6: I know I'm not. I'm always like, please don't pick me for a partner. I'm horrible.
7: I used to think I was kind of decent at, like, home decorating.
2: No.
7: You bring in a professional.
5: We'll just wait on the hot list today. Like, we're talking about 90s home trends that are coming back. So you might
7: designers.
5: Be able to get out that lacquer furniture.
7: Might get the lacquer out. I was nailing it in the 90s.
6: Yeah. You might
2: you
6: have
2: were nailing it.
6: What about cooking? Is that on there? Cooking?
2: No, but it should be. It should definitely be on there.
6: Being sure. Like, I'm a good cook. And then you see, like, you know, one of like Bobby Flay or some of these Chopped shows, and you're like, oh,
2: yeah,
6: I got zero skills.
2: What else? Acting. You know, acting is one of those things that it looks all natural and straightforward. How hard can that be? But it really is hard to appear natural. And when you see a movie where the acting's not good, you're like, okay, I see the difference now. And that person's paid to do that or not. Evaluating the authenticity of information and advice. That's increasingly more difficult. Really any trade when you think about it. Don't get me started with some of these DIY folks.
6: Oh, yeah.
2: But many of these fields are plagued with just dishonest people that overcharge or do shoddy work. And that drives people to just, you know, trying it themselves. So it's understandable. Photography, especially with everyone having a smartphone now. Yeah.
6: Video editing.
7: Yeah.
2: Yeah. Well, and you're like, oh, you know, I'm pretty good. I take pretty good pictures. Yeah. Mm-hmm. Get Jeff to take it. He takes really good pictures. And then you bring in someone like Stephanie.
7: Yeah. Forget about it.
5: She knocked it out of the park for
2: sure. Fantastic. Yeah.
6: Speaking of, I have her behind the scenes video of our photo shoot on our Q102 Facebook page.
7: We've seen the pictures?
6: No, I haven't seen any pictures, but I didn't even know this video was out there. But Steph Keller Photography, who is our photographer, I believe her assistant was taking pictures and videos while we were all hanging out there. And she put together like a little reel of us behind the scenes. And I just saw it this morning. So I shared it on the Q Facebook page if you guys want to see what we've been up to.
5: Steph Keller's the best.
6: Yeah, lots of balls.
5: Okay.
6: Not your ball shot, but some of the balls shot.
2: Enough balls.
6: Enough balls that it's worth your while.
5: Go check it out.
2: Let's see. Doing makeup. We actually, speaking of that same day, we had makeup artists come in.
5: Mm.
6: Yes.
2: Because, you know, you guys, I mean, you can put on your own makeup, but.
6: Mm-hmm. Not like them. Not like them. Tamala from Mitchell's.
7: That's right.
2: Right.
5: She gave
7: did
5: me
7: an
5: eyebrows.
7: Amazing job.
6: Yeah.
2: So anyway, yeah, someone joked, it looks like everyone is bad at everything. There's always going to be somebody better than you, right?
7: Always.
6: For sure.
2: This is kind of an interesting story. There are two reasons to wear Hawaiian shirts. When you want to radiate that aloha vibe, and now to dodge flock security cameras, sort of. A German designer has created a summer Hawaiian shirt with an... We put Hawaiian shirt in quotations. It's a Hawaiian shirt in air quotes with an abstract pattern that supposedly works as camouflage for AI-powered surveillance cameras. And it's being called digital camouflage. And it has kind of we say Hawaiian shirt because it has kind of a Hawaiian shirt vibe with bright colors, but the pattern is closer to random shapes than something necessarily floral and fun. The designer says it can make you invisible to many AI-powered cameras. because AI doesn't know what a human is. It just learned what they usually look like based on its training. And this pattern somehow confuses it. Ironically, the design was created with the help from AI, but unfortunately, AI is always learning, so if this does supposedly hide humans, it won't forever, because it'll eventually figure it out. That's how AI works. So don't expect, it's like the Borg, man. So they adapt. So don't expect your futuristic invisibility cloak to last for very long. How do you feel about the explosion of pumpkin spice everything popping up everywhere?
9: I don't hate it.
2: Remember DJ Tanner from Full House? I say, oh, my Lanta.
7: Oh, my Lanta.
2: Well, that's a coincidence. My Lanta, the heartburn company, has launched two limited edition fall harvest liquid antacids, pumpkin spice and spiced apple cider. So now if you've had so many pumpkin spice lattes, pumpkin spice cookies, pumpkin spice muffins, and pumpkin spice ice cream that you're feeling indigestion,
7: here you go.
2: You can now chase it all down with some pumpkin spice Mylanta.
7: I mean, Tums has been doing, like, they have a orange cream, you know?
2: Yeah.
7: Like creamsicle kind of, yeah, flavor.
9: That could work.
7: Or the chewy, have you tried the chewy Tums? Oh, yeah, they're like candies. It is. It's like freaking candy. They're chewy.
6: It's like when my, like a Mentos when my kind grandpa of used to give me a Rolaid and I thought it was a Mentos.
7: Yeah. Pretty much.
9: Old Chucky.
7: What you got here?
6: You guys want a piece of candy? Or is it a Rolaid?
2: That's so funny.
6: It's true. My grandpa,
2: they give like all the candies that grandparents were into.
9: You got anything in your purse?
6: He used to have two, like, you know, my grandpa Fritch used to wear like the button-up shirts that had the pockets on there. And in the front pocket, he always kept either Velements or Rolaids, both of which taste the same. So I think when we were little, we would be like, can we have a candy? And he would give us a Rolaid every now and then.
9: Yeah, my grandma kept them under her pillow.
6: Yeah.
9: For heartburn all night.
7: Because it'll come in the middle of the night.
2: Oh, yep. God. That's well, funny. They're available in 12-ounce bottles, and they supposedly begin working on... they begin working on contact with a coating formula designed to quickly soothe heartburn symptoms. It's just a limited time thing, though, so don't wait long or you'll become a pumpkin. Sorry. You can find them on Amazon now for just $10 each. They may make it to select retailers, too, but it won't be a wide rollout. Yeah. Sorry. I'm looking through these. Sometimes these emails, these messages are a little delayed. Skills almost everyone. Nothing. Sorry.
6: Oh, what is the matter?
9: I don't know, but I'm in a giggly mood today, and Jeff evidently is too.
6: the headline.
2: I'm going to move on. I'm going to come back to that. I'll go on to the next story.
6: I
2: try
6: can't.
2: To gather myself.
6: Is it that good? Should I read it?
2: I mean, I thought it was funny. Okay, the most overrated tourist spots in the U.S. Have you ever gone out of your way to visit a famous tourist spot and then you got there and you're a little disappointed?
6: Yes.
2: Well, this list might save you some time in the future. A woman visited all 50 states and then revealed the 7 tourist spots that are the most overrated. Here's her list. She started with the Las Vegas Strip, which she suggests you head to Fremont Street instead. It's just as fun, but it's half the price.
9: Is Fremont the original old school
2: Vegas? I believe so.
9: That is way more fun.
6: Yeah, it is more fun. It is further than the downtown. It's a little bit further. You'll have to take a cab or a bus to get there. But yeah, and Fremont Street has
9: people watching. 10 out of 10.
6: It's enclosed and you can zip line across the top. And then they do like a little show. That's usually where the street performers are hanging out.
9: The guy in the back of a truck playing the sax.
7: Showgirls that want you to take a picture with them. Because after you take the picture, they're going to expect money.
6: Yeah, that's none of that stuff is free.
7: $20, $30, $40 a piece they will want.
9: How many did Jacob get?
7: Just the one. That was it. That was it.
2: Wow. How much?
7: They wanted 40 each.
2: Holy mackerel.
7: Yeah. And of course, they take
2: 40 Venmo each. And, good Lord.
6: Oh, yeah. That's a lot. Oh, yeah. They also have been spending a lot of time upgrading the hotels in that area because that was like original old school Las Vegas with old hotels like the Plaza and the Golden Nugget and those. Now they've made them fancier and nicer.
7: It's cool watching the Hard Rock, the guitar go up. Have you seen that lately? When was the last time you guys were in Vegas?
2: Oh, a long time.
7: It's like last a massive, it's a guitar. The hotel is in the shape of a guitar.
6: Oh, yeah.
7: And it's like, yeah, they're
6: up to
7: the top.
6: Oh, that's like that in Florida is like that. The one in Florida is like that.
7: So cool.
2: Let's see. Times Square, of course. That's just insanity.
7: It's nuts.
2: And it's all tourists. Somebody said Mount Rushmore. I'm really intrigued. I would like to see Mount
6: Me
2: Rushmore.
6: Me too, yeah.
9: I enjoyed going. There are other national parks kind of in that same zone. So yeah. You can see Buffalo. You can do some other things along with it. Because when you do see it, it is cool, but it is kind of, oh.
6: That's it.
2: Yeah.
6: Yeah.
9: It's not as grand as you it's not as huge as you see it like on those panoramic shows yeah. about the United yeah. States. And they do
6: because you're
9: big
6: further
9: drone
6: back
9: footage.
6: From it. You, yeah. Like the way that it's set up is you pull in or whatever and you park and you get out of your car and they have all of the flags of the 50 states kind of lining the walk up to where this lodge is.
7: Mm-hmm.
6: And then you go in the lodge and you pay or you do whatever. You can also like eat breakfast in there and or lunch or whatever. Then you go outside and it's just right there. And you just look at it and you're done.
7: There it is.
2: Someone else said the Four Corners Monument at the intersection of Arizona, New Mexico, Colorado, and Utah.
9: See, I would think that's cool. I wouldn't make a special trip, but if I'm nearby, let's go.
2: Like, this is on my long list of things that I want to do and visit. And even if it's just like one of those, National Lampoon vacation moments where Clark is like, okay, that's nice. Let's go. Yeah. I'm good with that. I just want to see it. Yeah. Take a few pics and move on to the next one.
6: And when is the last time that have you ever been able to stand in four states, like within seconds of each other? That's cool.
2: Yeah. I just think dumb stuff like that is fun. Let's see. Bourbon Street.
6: Yes. Agreed. It's incredible.
2: But I feel like everybody should do that at least once.
6: Me too. But only
2: experience
6: for
2: it.
9: 48
7: and
9: hours.
7: The younger the better.
6: If
7: you
6: days.
7: Can do it when you're 22.
6: Yep.
2: Yeah.
7: That's when you do. Or
6: 2 days max. And don't go anytime between May and October.
7: Live it to the,
9: and stay
7: the fullest.
9: Off the street until 11 a.m. If you get up early because you're getting some food and walking around, you're going to...
6: It's going to be stinky.
2: Oh, yeah, you're going to regret it.
9: Bunch of bar owners with hoses.
2: Yeah. Let's see. Number six, the southernmost point in the continental U.S.
6: I've heard, so I haven't ever been there, but it's in Key West.
2: Yeah, Key West.
9: We were there last winter.
6: But everybody says the line to take the pick is like incredibly long.
9: I'll tell you what,
2: that's
9: Fridge.
2: Annoying.
9: It's a round thing.
6: Yeah.
9: And
6: it's like a big buoy, right?
9: People just line up. But it's round, so you can take pictures around the whole damn thing.
2: Right.
9: So we just went 8 feet to the left of the 400-person line and took our photo and left.
2: That's great.
6: Yeah.
9: And got a lot of dirty looks, but there's no sign that says form a line.
7: Are they forming the line so they're the only person in the picture?
9: They were not in our photo.
6: Well, you can take it straight on. Like, when you take it straight on, I guess the sign is there, and it just probably looks better. But again... It's like when you go to Wall Street and people want to take a picture with the bull.
2: Right.
6: And that's another thing. There's a massive line for that. Or you can just pop in, click a selfie and be done.
2: Like, I lived there before cell phones and I used to walk by that all the time because I lived near there.
6: Mm-hmm.
2: And there was no one there. Like, occasionally you get a tourist that would take a picture. Maybe one. Two at most.
6: Well, now there's lines in the front and the back.
2: But that's just what travel has turned into, right?
6: Yeah, because everybody has a phone.
7: Shocked when we went to Abbey Road in London. I thought there were going to be a lot more people there than there were. I would say there were a couple of dozen, but it moved pretty quick.
2: Yeah.
7: Because people were going in groups of four.
2: Okay.
7: Because they're all.
2: Was it managed? Was it just people being polite?
7: It was
2: polite
7: just people being polite and taking back. The trickiest part of it is the road's open. So you have to wait until the light is red.
2: Right.
7: So you can get in the crosswalk to take the picture. But.
2: That's cool.
7: Yeah. Yeah.
2: And then finally, Jen, maybe you can attest to this. Salem, Massachusetts.
7: Dumb.
2: Yeah. But they say, to be fair, just stay away in October during witchy season. That's when they say most tourists flock there.
7: There weren't as many witches as I thought there would be in Salem. No.
2: That's so just outside a city of that, like any other.
7: Yeah. Just a little
2: pretty
7: city.
2: Pretty much it. But anyway, we're talking about travel. The travel trend expected to grow even more in 2027 is luxury travel. At least that's what the experts at global travel agency Network Virtuoso are saying. They're saying they're looking, we're looking to close this year out nearly 21% over where we were last year. And last year we were up double digits as well. Virtuoso's Vice President of Global Public Relations, Misty Bell, explains that the fact that luxury travel continues to keep growing is a testament to how people prioritize it and how much demand is out in the world. But what will luxury travel look like next year? This is what luxury travel advisors and other experts think. Fall is the new summer. September, October, and beyond used to be the shoulder season in places like the Mediterranean, but not anymore, thanks to the beautiful, less chaotic weather and experience in Europe, especially. Festive travel is hotter than ever. Traveling for the holidays, especially to places like Hawaii and the Caribbean, is increasingly becoming a part of family holiday traditions.
7: I really want to do a Christmas somewhere really super snowy in a big, huge, like at a ski
9: cabin
7: resort
9: in the woods kind of thing.
7: Yes, I would like to have a lodge,
2: like New Hampshire, Vermont, like or something.
7: I'm thinking west. Thinking yes.
2: Oh,
7: yeah, but just
2: Park City.
7: Snow.
6: Really? Oh, I think that sounds lodge, horrible.
7: Oh, with people Christmas caroling and just gathering.
6: You want to go to a Hallmark town? I just heard they're shooting a Hallmark movie in Paris, Kentucky this week.
2: Oh, there you go, Jen.
6: Maybe you should head on down there.
2: Yeah.
6: Could you imagine? It probably feels like 100 degrees and they have all the fake snow and the coats on and they're out there shooting. That has got to be horrible.
2: Let's see. Cities are back. People may have stopped traveling to cities post the pandemic, but now they're embracing and visiting cities again. Experts are seeing longer stays and more immersive experiences in cities, too. Country coupling is going to be a big thing in 2027. Instead of just visiting one city, travelers are bundling two or three countries in one trip, especially if you've got to connect through a certain country anyway. Like, you know, Delta has that nonstop to Charles de Gaulle in Paris. So, well, if we have to cut through there anyway, maybe we spend a day or two in Paris before we go on to Budapest or wherever you're going. Luxury cruising. Those opting for cruises want more personal, more immersive, and ultimate, more memorable experiences, according to founder and president of Q Cruise and Travel. Private clubs and hotels are the new villas, which give sort of an extra level of exclusivity that luxury travelers are looking for. Longevity is the new luxury. Wellness segmented hotels have been outperforming the broader hotel portfolio in the past couple of years.
7: That is fun stuff right there.
2: As travelers are planning entire trips around wellness.
7: I like those. Mm-hmm. The trick is to bring it home with you. And that's where it gets a little more complicated.
2: Right. And then all-inclusives are getting a rebrand. Instead of a one-size-fits-all all-inclusive model, more resorts are adopting different program bundles. And some of them are like all-inclusives, but adults only.
6: Yes, that's the best kind of all-inclusive.
2: Yeah.
6: I can vouch for that.
2: So there you go. Some of the most overrated tourist spots and where travel trends are going in 2027 is 7:45 with Jeff and Jen. We've got a brand new second date update coming up in just a bit. First, check the roads. We've got Denise Johnson standing by here with your latest Q102 traffic.
8: That traffic's slowing down a little bit more out there, and you still have the accident northbound 75 right around Davis. There was one also reported right around Paddock. The left lane blocked in both areas. Traffic is slow right now, northbound on 75 from Mitchell all the way up to Davis. Southbound 75 is heavy through the Laughlin split. Eastbound 74 from North Bend to 75. Southbound 71 starting to slow down now. now from Mason, Montgomery, pretty much on and off down to Red Bank. You have slow traffic westbound on 275 from right around Ohio Pike, 125 there, on over to 52, northbound 471 from Southgate to the river, and north 71-75 hitting your brakes right around Donaldson and to downtown. 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I'm Denise Johnson. That's your traffic.
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1: How you pronounce this person's name? Registered sex offender Kalesi Crowder, C-A-L-E-S-E. Let's see, who has a history of arrest in California for allegedly sniffing women's buttocks.
2: Ah, jeez.
1: Has been arrested again. Here is store manager Jimmy Coe.
3: I know he's harmless, but it's a weird fetish. Crouching down like he normally would, and he'll just look around and then just trying to take the chance to sniff like any woman's butt. First time I caught him, I was like, what is this guy doing? He looks creepy. You want to sniff blood? You could do sniff somewhere else.
1: How does that start?
2: Just don't even know.
4: Like, how do you know that's your thing?
1: I want to know the story.
2: Right?
1: How did that start?
2: What happened to you as a child?
1: Yes. Did it evolve to that? Like, did that evolve from something else?
4: Like, did you have a fixation when you were younger? Were you potty trained too early?
1: I don't know. Like, what imprint caused that?
4: Great.
1: It's just so weird. Mm-hmm. Don't you ever wonder when you hear weird stories like that?
4: I'm kind of afraid to hear the answer, though, aren't you?
1: Feet or... Well, and yeah, I mean, you know, a lot of these arise from various forms of abuse, no question. Or, I don't know, it could be some other imprint that...
2: Could be anything. I mean, he could have had just a really joyous event when he was a very young child. Maybe, you know, who knows? My imagination.
1: Like, I wonder if he even knows.
2: He probably doesn't. He probably needs some psychotherapy that will delve into his unconscious mind and pull it out.
1: That's where I think if you're susceptible to hypnosis, that could be really helpful.
2: Yeah.
1: You know, let's try to go way back. Yeah. To that
2: there's things other than hypnosis too that can pull it out. Interesting stuff. Ayahuasca. Good.
1: Oh yeah.
2: Yeah.
1: Will that do it?
4: Sometimes it brings up your past traumas.
1: Hmm. But can it pinpoint, like, maybe it's not necessarily a trauma, but just something that, you know, triggered some weird fetish or habit,
2: you might
1: or
2: remember
1: interest
2: something. All kinds of things can happen.
1: Or is it just kind of like uncontrolled random?
2: You have no idea what's going to pop. Yeah,
1: you have no idea.
2: It can go any different way depending upon, you know, hopefully if you
1: can't like
2: do this,
1: steer them or kind of zero in on one particular thing.
2: I think you can. I mean, if you have an experienced guide with you that knows what they're doing, I think that they could kind of direct
1: an experienced butt sniffing guide.
2: Yeah, maybe. Yeah.
1: 7:52 with Jeff and Jen. Weather-wise, going to be hot, mainly sunny sky, hot and humid today. High of 95, but it's going to feel like we're in the 100s again, low 100s once again, with that heat advisory in effect until 8 o'clock tomorrow night. Right now, it's 74 degrees. 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
6: Sometimes the first date seals your fate. 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
7: When are we going on our second date? You said you'd call me. How long should I wait?
1: All right, Connie is requesting a second date update today after a date with Martin, and we're going to try to help her out. Hi, Connie. How are you?
8: Great. So good to talk to you guys.
1: Oh, it's good to talk to you. It'll be better if we can at least get you a second date or some idea what happened there.
2: A resolution.
1: Right. So what is the story with Martin? How did you meet and how did the first date go?
8: Well, we actually met I saw him on LinkedIn and I originally reached out for business. And then we started chatting and then we eventually met for lunch and we just immediately clicked. And we both felt it. We talked about just surface stuff. It's like work and family, but it went deeper and it was just amazing. Just honest talk about past relationships and life philosophies. We just connected.
1: And that's not what this meeting was intended to be, correct? Like you said, you went into it looking to make a networking connection somehow or
8: more of a
1: work thing. Okay. But after discovering that you had some personal rapport, it sort of felt like it turned into something else.
8: Yeah, it was just, it was so natural. It was, we it was that kind of feeling where you just didn't want to stop being there with that person, you know?
1: Wow.
8: So we ended up, we went out to dinner the next night and then the night after that. And then on the third night, I stayed over at his place and I was like, wow, this is kind of a whirlwind, but it really didn't feel impulsive at all. And I know that he was feeling the same way. And it really felt like we were grounded in our decisions. It was just like, hey, we're having a good time. And so that's why I'm so confused because I left his place the morning after we slept together and he kissed me goodbye. And then I never heard back from him again. I texted like 3 times and I even called, but nothing.
1: Mm.
8: And I know I don't want to say that I'm devastated, but I kind of am just because I really felt like, wow, this, I know you hear this all the time, but like, wow, this could be the one. This is really going so well. And so that's why I just don't know what happened. And I just really want to know. And I hope you can help me.
1: Yeah, there's nothing worse than that disappointment when you think you're really gelling with someone and then all of a sudden they just, you know, either they don't show the same interest as you do or some other thing gets in the way of that.
2: They just gone.
1: Right.
2: Yeah.
1: Okay, well, we're going to call him up and we're going to find out what happened to him and what's going on with him. So if you could sit tight, we'll take a break. When we come back, we'll call Martin. And we'll see what his overall impression of that whole experience was with Connie as Second Date Update continues next with Jeff and Jen at Cincinnati's Q102.
5: That traffic's slowing down a little bit more out there, and you still have the accident northbound 75 right around Davis. There was one also reported right around Paddock. The left lane blocked in both areas. Traffic is slow right now, northbound on 75 from Mitchell all the way up to Davis. Southbound 75 is heavy through the Lachlan split. Eastbound 74 from North Bend to 75. Southbound 71 starting to slow down now from Mason, Montgomery, pretty much on and off down to Red Bank. You have slow traffic westbound on 275 from right around Ohio Pike, 125 there, on over to 52, northbound 471 from Southgate to the river, and north 71, 75 hitting your brakes right around Donaldson and to downtown.
9: 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I'm Denise Johnson. That's your traffic.
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3: The forecast from Fox 19 Now First Alert Weather on Q102.
4: A heat advisory continues. Daytime highs today reaching the mid-90s, but you factor in the humidity, it's going to feel much warmer, feeling more like the low 100s. As we head into tomorrow, it's going to be another hot day, feeling over 100 degrees with rain chances and thunderstorms returning in the evening hours. We'll see some wet weather Friday morning and some showers and storms in Saturday's forecast. Sunday looks dry. I'm Fox 19 Now First Alert meteorologist Catherine Bodak with Jeff and Jen on Cincinnati's Q102.
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2: Sometimes the first date seals your fate. It's the second date update with Jeff and Jen on Q102.
3: When are we going on our second date?
4: Connie met Martin under completely different circumstances. This was intended. She met him on LinkedIn, and this was intended to be more of like a kind of work-related networking meeting. And when they just had this incredible personal rapport that felt like a mutual attraction, and they ended up having dinner the following night, and then I guess on the third occasion, she ended up at his place. And then after that experience, he suddenly ghosted her.
5: Yeah.
4: So here we are. She wants to know what's going on. Anything you want to add, Connie, or anything that I mischaracterized or anything I got wrong?
6: No, that's pretty much it. And I'm prepared. Maybe he didn't feel that same way. Maybe he's dating someone else. But I just need to know.
4: Of course. All right. Okay. Let's call him.
7: Hello.
4: Hi, Martin.

0: Who's this?
1: Jeff, Jen, Fritch, and Tim at Q102. How you doing, Martin?
0: I'm fine.
1: He said suspiciously.
2: Hesitantly.
1: Yes. Listen, we have a mutual friend, and we'd love to have you on our show. If you don't mind having some fun with us and coming on the radio, would you be cool with that?
0: Maybe. Depends on what it's for.
1: Well, we spoke with your friend Connie, who sounds very nice. She was telling us about recently meeting you and what a really cool, interesting guy you are and how much she enjoyed hanging out with you and spending time with you. And we wanted to kind of meet the man behind the legend and see what you've been up to lately and if there's any chance of getting you two together again in the near future.
0: Oh, my goodness. She called you?
1: She did. Yeah.
0: Wow.
1: I mean, that's what you do. You call your friends and say, oh, my God, I met this great guy. I got to tell you about him. Right?
0: Right. Well, I mean, this is going to be really awkward. I haven't called her because I really just don't know what to say. I mean, it's really delicate and kind of foreign territory for me. So maybe you can, you can help me navigate it.
1: Maybe. What happened?
0: So, you know, everything was going great. Like, I mean, honestly, off the charts great. Like, just an amazing connection. Like, we fit, you know, it just was, everything was truly fabulous. And then, so, like, during the sex part, I was, you know, down there. And I'm pretty sure she peed. I mean, it was... I'm sorry I said that out loud.
1: It was okay. I mean, you just...
3: Wait, can I say something? You can stop right there.
0: Wait, what the hell?
1: Sorry, I meant to tell you. We got her on the other line. We were trying to give her a chance to respond as soon as you said what you were going to say.
3: Oh, my God. This is so... all right. So I never know whether it's something I should mention before or explain later. And if I mention it before, it could be a distraction because I get so focused on that, and then if I don't, then sometimes it can get weird, and so I was really hoping that wasn't the reason that
1: you might have wanted to give us a heads up on that.
2: Well,
3: I didn't want to mention it to you guys because maybe that wasn't even the reason, and I'm outing myself on the radio, but it's basically it's what you thought was. It's not. I have a similar experience down there that men do, but I had and that's all. It doesn't happen to a lot of women. I'm just one of the lucky ones, I guess. And I should have warned you it was coming. Pun intended.
0: Well,
4: I just don't even know what to say.
5: Clearly, he's never run into that.
4: But I'm telling you what, Jeff is not shocked by this at all. He's laughing, which leads me to believe.
2: Maybe he's been there before.
1: I'm not saying anything.
4: This is a lot to unpack in one conversation.
5: Maybe he's familiar with the experience.
6: He didn't notice when you got out a few towels pre hangout time.
2: When you lined the bed with the river sheets.
5: Oh, God.
3: I'm so embarrassed.
5: Don't be embarrassed. Yeah. And we're not laughing at you. We're laughing at the situation that this poor guy.
1: Oh, yeah. Those are the best, man.
5: I could see. I mean, I can understand. It's one of those, do you tell them before or do you go into it maybe hoping they've had the experience before with someone else so it wouldn't be a shock?
2: I love that she says, I'm one of the lucky ones.
5: I don't know
3: to Martin's credit. It doesn't always happen. So, you know, that's just something about you, Martin. But I'm sorry. I maybe should have explained right afterwards.
1: So what did you think, Martin? Like, did you think she was a bedwetter or something? Or, like, she had done that intentionally?
0: Yeah. Honestly, yes. I thought maybe she, like, was incontinent or something. I don't know. I couldn't control it. It was kind of... I was kind of grossed out, so I thought maybe it was just a turnoff. So I feel like an ass. Made a big error.
1: Well, it was a turnoff when you thought it was what you thought it was.
5: But now,
1: is it still a turnoff, or does that change anything for you?
0: No, it definitely changes things, and I want to do some reading up on it and educate myself.
4: ChatGPT, yeah. Here you come.
2: I need some research here.
3: Yeah, that would be great if you could do that. And listen, Martin, I really do want to see you again, but you have to promise if we continue something, just don't run away anytime something feels awkward. It's just better to talk to me about it, and I'll do the same.
0: I appreciate that. I totally get it, and I'm very sorry because I was not right to not respond.
1: Well, this was enlightening. This is a first for second date update, and I don't think this has ever come up.
2: No, not at all.
1: Well, thank you for being so candid.
3: Yeah. My goodness.
1: And for not shutting it down the minute he said that, because...
2: Yeah. I mean, she hopped right in.
1: Yeah.
4: Nip it in the bud.
6: Well, it's a learning lesson for everybody.
4: Yep.
1: Connie had that, oh my God, I knew it.
2: Yeah.
1: Moment.
4: Yeah.
1: So, Mark, we're going to set up the second date with Connie. We'll make all the arrangements with her. She'll reach out to you, and the dinner's on us. So thank you again for coming on the Jeff and Jen Morning Show, and good luck to you both.
3: Thank you so much.
2: Thank you.
3: Thank you.
1: Yeah, so if any of that was lost on you.
4: Or you weren't quite sure what was underneath those beeps.
1: You can check out the Jeff and Jen Second Date Update Uncensored podcast. And we posted an uncensored version of that in case you couldn't figure it out. You need to fill in the blanks.
6: It's there now. 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Scroll down and you'll see the uncensored. And it is the top post labeled, should have brought the towels.
1: Okay.
4: Whoa, did we have somebody that put pee pads down?
2: Oh, remember that's that? Right. Yeah.
4: Yeah.
2: The doggy pad.
4: Yeah.
1: Meanwhile, typically if you miss any part of our second date updates, you can always catch it on the regular Second Date Update podcast or the regular Jeff and Jen podcast. We also have the Second Date Update Binge podcast as well. And that's got episodes that go way back.
4: Way, like
6: 2015.
1: Yeah. I'm not sure all of those have aged well, but
4: right. So cut us some slack if you hear something that just isn't quite right.
1: Right.
4: But we've grown a lot.
1: But today you'll find the uncensored version on the uncensored, the Second Date Update Uncensored podcast. All right, it's 8:15 coming up. Your shot at $1,000, the 1K letter of the day. Is next.
7: Well, good news. They cleared the accident we had northbound on 75 right around Davis. Now, traffic is just typically slow from just around Mitchell continuing up to town. We do have a new accident eastbound 275 at Reed Hartman. The right lane is blocked. Traffic is a little slow there. Eastbound on Ronald Reagan, an accident right around Galbraith. Traffic is slow from Hamilton over to Galbraith. And you've got one westbound on 74. It's at the ramp to 275. And northbound 275, an accident right around Milford Parkway has you a little slow. Westbound 275, you're hitting your brakes just around 125 on over to around 52. North 471, slow from Southgate to the river. North 71, 75, you're hitting your brakes just around US 42 in Florence all the way into downtown. 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I'm Denise Johnson. That's your traffic.
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4: All right, the way it works is we give you a letter of the alphabet, and if you can answer 10 questions in 30 seconds that begin with that letter, you will win $1,000.
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0: 26 letters.
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2: Morning, Aaron. How are you?
3: Good. How are you?
2: Doing pretty good. Just trying to stay cool. Stay cool. It's funny because I'm trying to regulate the AC in the house, and it's tricky because, you know, it sometimes, you know how you ever experience this where sometimes it's too cold in your house, so you turn it, you know, you turn the AC down a little bit because you're freezing, but then it's so hot outside, it's working overtime anyway, and so it's either
4: the most
2: too cold or not. Cool
4: in
2: enough.
4: Mine is like the first floor is comfortable, but the upstairs is just boiling.
2: Yeah, we have the same situation.
4: And I'm like, I need to bring the AC guys back out there and say, can you do something?
2: Do you have a separate unit upstairs?
3: I'm working upstairs, and it's definitely a big difference when you get downstairs.
4: It's just like, ugh.
2: Because how much would it cost, like, if you just got, maybe not like a whole central AC system, but like a smaller air conditioner just to...
4: I have no idea.
1: Oh, like a window unit?
4: What that would be like.
2: Yeah, either a window unit or don't they have those ones that are kind of up on the, in the corner?
5: They're called a split something or other.
1: Yeah.
5: Those can go anywhere from, those are almost 10 grand.
2: Oh, are they really?
5: Because there's another unit on the ground that connects to it. They're usually used in spots that are hard to run ductwork to.
2: Mm. Yeah. And are those, like, are you on a desktop computer so you can't take it downstairs where it's cooler, Aaron?
3: I'm on a laptop, but I use a second monitor, and it's much easier to work with multiple screens.
2: Work upstairs.
4: Sure.
2: Right. Well, let's try to win you $1,000 toward that upstairs AC unit.
4: Or at least get you a really nice fan, like the kind that they put on stages at outdoor concert venues.
2: Yes.
4: You know, wouldn't that be nice to have one of those?
2: How about those misters they got at Chick-fil-A in the drive-thru line underneath? Those are pretty nice.
4: Those work pretty good, too. Yep.
1: When I was down at the sold-out Noah Kahan concert at Great American Ballpark, the Cincinnati Fire Department brought in the most gigantic misting fan I have ever seen.
2: Really?
1: Yeah. Oh, this thing had to be like 8 foot by 8 foot round.
4: It was cool,
1: incredible.
4: Nice.
1: People were standing in front of it. It was awesome.
2: It's pretty cool.
4: Cool.
2: All right. Well, I opened up your envelope and it says here you've got the letter M as in
6: moist
2: or moist. Misting. Huh.
4: Misting, moisty, mist.
2: You all right. Work with that?
3: I think so.
2: Okay.
4: I think you can, too.
2: We got 30 seconds on the clock, I won't start the timer until Jen finishes asking the first question.
4: All right. With the letter M, name something you put ketchup on.
3: Milk.
4: Something you rub.
3: Pass.
4: Something you throw.
3: Pass.
4: A sports team.
3: Milwaukee Brewers.
4: A clothing brand.
3: Pass.
4: Something you soak.
3: Pass.
4: A plant.
2: Yeah, it's a tough one. Yeah, I wasn't getting most of these either.
1: I was thinking.
3: I wrote down several words, but none of those fit.
1: Something you soak, I was thinking.
3: Ketchup.
1: Meniscus. I don't know why, but that popped in my head.
4: You could rub your meniscus, too.
1: Or,
4: or you could rub my foot.
1: Medulla oblongata.
3: I almost said my foot, but I didn't know if that counted.
4: Yeah.
1: Was yours dirty?
2: Yes.
1: Shocker.
4: Of course.
2: All right. Well,
1: a clothing brand. What would that be?
5: The Target Massimo.
4: I'm
5: wearing it from like 10 years ago. I think they discontinued it.
4: There you go.
1: I think they did discontinue that. That's right.
4: That's so funny.
1: Yeah. That's a hard one.
2: It's the heat.
4: It is. Makes everything move just a little bit slower, including your brain.
2: No doubt.
1: Yep.
2: Okay. Well, it was good to talk to you anyway.
4: It was.
3: All right. Well, thank you.
4: Yep. Right. Have a good one.
2: We'll see you.
3: Thank you, too.
2: All right. Bye. Let's see. Jaquetta's asking, what was the name of the uncensored podcast again?
4: Jaquetta.
2: I can't find it.
5: It's called Better Bring the Towels. It is on the app. It is on the website. You have to refresh if it's not showing up.
2: Okay.
5: Better Bring the Towels.
2: Better Bring the Towels.
1: It's also under Uncensored. So it's a separate part of the podcasting.
4: It's separate.
1: Like it's separate from where you would usually get your podcast. It's just a different little link there.
2: Okay. Well, we have a long weekend coming up thanks to Labor Day, but new research suggests that a lot of Americans are kind of clueless about when it is and what it commemorates. A new survey reveals that only 2/3 of Americans correctly knew the holiday is observed on September 7th this year. Although, what is it? Is it on the first
4: Monday of September?
2: Right.
1: Mm-hmm. Yeah.
4: So it's this is the latest Labor Day can be.
1: Oh, it is.
4: It's the 7th.
2: Mm-hmm. That makes sense. Mm. Yep.
4: So the 8th
2: first
4: would be
2: Monday
4: the
2: of September.
4: Monday. Right.
2: Yeah. And we used to traditionally go back to school Tuesday after Labor Day. Yeah,
5: same.
1: The Tuesday after. How lucky is that?
2: Yeah.
1: Our kids have been in school. This is their third week. Look how much extra summer you guys got.
2: Let's see. Only two thirds correctly knew the holiday is observed on September 7th this year. Surprisingly, 4% didn't even think there was a Labor Day in 2026. Most people are confused about what the holiday celebrates and think it honors the founding, as 18% think it honors the founding of labor unions, and 9% believe it's the official start of fall.
5: Isn't it just like, you know, the achievements of hardworking Americans?
2: Yes.
5: Or something
2: it honors
5: like that.
2: The contributions and achievements of American workers.
1: That's what I told Penelope. She's like, well, what's Labor Day? And I said, it's just for everybody that works. Like, you know, they said,
4: we labor.
1: They said, man, you need a day off. And so they picked this Monday in September and said, you're off work.
4: I was in labor on Labor Day.
5: Were you really?
4: Yeah. Yeah. Jacob was born on Labor Day.
5: It's the day we remember Henry Ford creating the 8-hour workday.
1: Thanks,
2: you
1: Henry.
2: Jerk.
1: Yeah.
4: What a great guy you were.
1: Rude.
2: Yeah, but prior to that, weren't they more like 10 to 12-hour workdays?
5: No idea.
4: I don't think so.
2: I think that they were a lot worse. Like, I feel like the 8-hour workday was
4: an improvement?
2: Like a reduction.
4: You think 40 hours a week was a reduction?
1: Well, there weren't any regulations, correct? And
2: right.
1: That's why it started.
2: Yeah, there were no labor laws.
1: Right. So they could say, you got to show up at 8 and stay till 8. And if you wanted to work, you said, okay.
2: Here, I'm going to open up my chat.
5: Yeah, see what we
2: got. I'm going to ask the question. What was working life like prior to the 8-hour workday in industrial America?
1: She's going to be like, oh, hey, buddy.
2: That's my question. And I'm hitting enter. And it says, before the 8-hour workday became standard, industrial work in America was often much longer. 6 days a week, an employee might work in a typical factory 12 to 14 hours a day.
4: Wow.
2: This is in the early to mid 1800s. Typical factory employee would work 12 to 14 hours a day. And in some industries, 14 to 16 hours a day was possible. A 6-day work week meant 70 to 90 hours of work. And that was not extraordinary in America. The schedule was dictated largely by the employer, and being late, leaving early, or stopping production could mean lost wages or dismissal. Saturdays generally was not considered part of the weekend. Sunday was the principal day off, largely because of, you know, religious custom being the Sabbath and all that. But conditions varied enormously. Agricultural labor had always involved extremely long days during planting and harvest, but industrialization introduced something different. Long hours synchronized to a machine and a clock. And once a factory's machinery started running, workers essentially had to conform to its schedule. There was no modern package of employment protections. There was no paid vacation. There was no paid sick leave. No overtime premiums, no employer health insurance, no workers' comp, and Social Security either didn't exist or wasn't broadly established. And as also said, child labor was also common. Children sometimes work schedules that today we would associate only with adults. So workers started campaigning for shorter hours, and the slogan, you know, the protest chant was 8 hours for work, 8 hours for rest, 8 hours for what we will. And labor activists argued that democracy itself required citizens to have enough time outside work for family, education, politics, and ordinary life. And the issue became explosive after the Civil War, That's when Congress established an eight-hour workday for certain federal workers in 1868. But that did not create the general eight-hour workday in private industry until much later. That's where Henry Ford came in. That was a major turning point. Henry Ford adopted the eight-hour work shift and eventually a five-day, 40-hour week at Ford. And it wasn't out of philanthropy. It turned out shorter shifts made it possible to organize production more efficiently, reduce turnover, and in some circumstances, operate factories through multiple shifts.
5: Yeah, he's pretty. He was known for being a pretty
2: smart guy.
5: No, I was going to say jerk.
2: Oh, really? Because yeah, to me, that seems like a really innovative idea. Like, it wasn't out of philanthropy, but people benefited from it.
5: Sure. He wasn't a great guy, though.
2: No?
4: I believe I think this is a quote from him, and it's one I like a lot. Whether you believe you can or believe you cannot, you are right.
2: Ford's highly publicized policies also helped demonstrate that shorter hours and high industrial productivity weren't necessarily incompatible. But the nationwide change came through a federal law during the New Deal during the Roosevelt administration. The Fair Labor Standards Act of 1938 established federal wage and hour rules, and amendments soon produced the familiar 40-hour work week with time and a half overtime beyond 40 hours for covered workers. Huh. So from like 1940 onward, that's when we went from, you know, 10 to 14 hours a day, 6 days a week, to the early 1900s when it was 9 to 10 hours. In the 20s and 30s, that's when we started seeing more 8-hour, 5-day
4: schedules.
2: Well,
4: if we've been doing this for about 85 right. years, I think let's revisit.
1: Are we due for a revamp?
2: Actually, one thing, I found a statistic this morning. One thing a lot of people agree on is that 3-day weekend should become the new normal, as nearly 2/3 of Americans, that's 64% of Americans, say every weekend should be 3 days long.
4: I always feel like I could use one more day.
2: Yes. Because with AI and all of technology, we can do more in less time, right? Therefore, the savings should be passed on to our families.
5: Yes. Mm-hmm. Also, didn't we learn during COVID that people were more productive when they were at home with less distractions?
2: Some companies reported that. Mm-hmm. Yeah.
5: And some had, you know, rent to pay downtown in their big empty buildings. So they made everyone come back.
4: Yep.
1: I always like the question, though, would you do Friday or Monday?
4: I want Monday off.
1: Me too.
2: Yeah, Monday.
1: I would agree
2: with Monday.
1: All of us. Oh, let's take it to the bosses.
4: Yeah, good luck with that.
1: 3 out of 4 of us agreed Monday. So there you go.
2: Yeah.
4: What, isn't Stern down to 1 day a week?
2: Yeah, but that dude is way past retirement age. Like, I think, you know,
4: they're taking what they can get.
2: Yeah, because I think he's just like, I really don't want to work anymore. Mm-hmm. But I do enjoy doing interviews. And I probably have like 1 day a week in me just to kind of keep it in my life like that. Like, it's kind of like working part-time.
4: And isn't his studio in his house?
2: Yeah.
1: Oh, so he just walks downstairs and hops on the mic?
2: Yeah.
1: Psht. He should be working more than 1 day a week.
2: Well, he doesn't have nearly half the staff, I think, that he used to have.
4: No,
2: didn't he just let a bunch of people go? Mm-hmm.
4: Like, I want to say like 14.
1: Well, he has to because he's only working 1 day a week.
2: But I could see, like, that's a big decision. When you decide to just retire and leave it completely, obviously you're going to miss it, or at least I would think so. If you enjoyed what you were doing, you're going to miss it.
4: Yeah.
2: And so, you know, maybe you'd be like, yeah, you know, I wouldn't mind maybe doing 1 or 2 days a week. I don't know. You know, think about it. The older you get, all right, maybe not 2, maybe 1 day a week.
4: Maybe what? And then we'll see. He gets in there and he's doing 1 if he's bored. It's not like if he decided to do 2 days, they would say no. You know, if he wants to do 2 days.
2: But
4: he'll end up doing stuff like Letterman. He's going to end up with a show because he loves interviewing people and he loves talking to people.
1: Yeah.
4: So he's going to have.
2: I think that's going to be his 1 day a week
4: show, you know.
2: No, it's on HBO. Did you hear?
4: Is it on HBO?
2: Yeah, HBO Max. They just signed a deal. So the way they're going to do it is it's basically his radio show on television. Episodes of his radio show on HBO. And my guess is it's predominantly going to be interviews because those are his highest hits.
4: Yeah.
2: Is when he's got someone on like Jennifer Aniston.
4: Well, he's so good.
2: Right.
4: I mean, he's just great at asking questions.
2: And he has all week to prepare for that one day a week. He's ready to go. Mm-hmm. And I would think, too, like, he probably feels the quality is better because he's only got that one day.
4: Yeah.
2: You know, coming really sharp.
4: Hone in.
2: Right. Speaking of aging, new research highlights how healthy lifestyle habits, ultimately, it's the healthy lifestyle habits, not biohacks or supplements or trending technology, make the biggest difference for healthy aging. A U.S. News and World Report asked dozens of health experts, including medical professionals, clinical researchers, longevity experts, fitness pros, and dietitians, what out of all these things helps people live better and longer the most? And they say just good old-fashioned healthy habits more than trendy biohacks. According to the 2026 U.S. News Healthy Aging Survey, we don't need expensive supplements or trendy gadgets for longevity. It turns out what makes more of a difference is exercising regularly and eating a balanced diet. Report goes on to say there's no magic bullet to slow down the aging process, but research shows that basics beat biohacks. And the trifecta they shared is consistent physical activity and exercise, a nutrient-dense, well-balanced diet, and restorative, high-quality sleep.
4: There you go.
2: Which I lack in. Two out of those three.
4: So important, the sleep piece.
2: Yeah. So that's why I turn to the biohacks, so I don't have to do the hard stuff. The stuff that requires actual discipline. Let's see. While supplements didn't make the top three habits for healthy aging, certain ones can still help improve overall health by filling basic nutritional gaps if you have them. The experts poll recommend if you're going to go for supplements, they recommend multivitamins and vitamin D to support healthy aging. On the diet front, one thing that speeds up biological aging is chronic low-grade systemic inflammation. Respondents say the single most effective lifestyle intervention to lower it is following an anti-inflammatory diet like what I had last night. I ordered in tzatziki's nice Greek salad with grilled salmon.
4: Yeah.
2: It's not quite Mediterranean, but it's close enough.
4: Almost.
2: Yeah. Because they have a Mediterranean salad on the menu that's mm-hmm. got other ingredients, and it's got some chickpeas in there, too.
4: Yeah.
2: And I think I just got the standard Greek salad. But, yeah, Mediterranean-style diets that are low in refined sugar and high in omega-3s. And the survey also reveals the social connection is probably the biggest healthy aging blind spot, the social connection. More than half of respondents rank social isolation as the most underappreciated potential accelerator of biological aging. Disrupted sleep-wake cycles is a distant second, followed by chronic unmanaged micro-stress.
4: Mm. Yep.
2: And I'm a goner. You go.
4: Yeah. You and me, Tim.
5: We're goners.
2: You look nice.
1: Thank you. Gorgeous. We have all these.
2: You're all dressed up for our clients?
1: Yeah. Dressed to impress, babe. Yep.
4: Yeah, we have a very busy day behind the scenes here today.
2: We got a lot of powerful women who are coming to Q102 today.
4: Yes.
2: Women in charge.
4: Yes. Doing a lot of interviews today.
2: Right. And so you're going to get to hear from them in the coming weeks?
4: Yes.
2: Let's see. In the meantime, we're looking at a pretty hot day. Mainly sunny sky, hot, humid, and a high of 95 with heat indexes over 100 degrees today, anywhere from 100 to 105. The heat advisory in effect through Thursday at 8 p.m. That's tomorrow night, 8 p.m. Right now, 74 degrees at Q102. 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And now here's traffic with Denise Johnson.
6: We're still dealing with that accident northbound 7175. That's right around Dixie Highway. They've got the right lane blocked. Traffic is pretty solid all the way back to right around Kentucky 18. Northbound on 471, slow from Southgate to the river. Westbound 275, slow from 125 over to 52. South 71, you're hitting your brakes from right around Fields Ertle down to the lateral. North 71's pretty heavy from the lateral up to Ronald Reagan. You still have that accident eastbound on 275 at Reed Hartman. accidents now on the right shoulder. Traffic is slow from 75. South 75 slow through the Lachlan split. North 75 from just north of Mitchell on up to town. You do have a broken down vehicle right around Mitchell. 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I'm Denise Johnson. That's your traffic.
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1: Okay, so people are spilling why they got divorced within a year of marriage.
2: Okay, and all did right. they know? I mean, did they, on their wedding day, did they really believe it was going to last, or did they know already? Because that just always feels like such a quick turnaround. If you were just stepping into it 100% sure that this was till death us do part, I have found my soulmate, this is my person, we're going to be together forever, and then 3 months later you're divorced.
1: Yeah,
2: I just, you know, you had to have some inkling that it wasn't maybe perfect.
1: And
2: don't you
1: what
2: think?
1: Was, oh yeah, I do. I mean, I'm going back and I'm thinking about, like, you know, listen, it's no secret I've been married three times. Kristen is my third wife and third and final. but each time I was sure, I was certain, and I could list the reasons even today, this many years later, why in that moment there was no question in my mind that that was the right person for me.
2: Mm-hmm.
1: It was either because I feel like she brings out the best in me,
2: mm-hmm.
1: which is, you know, what I need. I like the way she makes me feel. Or I like the way we relate, or I like what she's not, which mm-hmm. is sometimes the worst reason to marry someone yep. is because they're not what the previous was.
2: And then how far into it did you know that it wasn't going to work?
1: Well, we never really fought. So I guess it was probably a long time because, I don't know, Kelly and I we lasted, I don't know, 3.5-4 years.
2: Mm-hmm.
1: And I mean, I was just kind of perfectly happy. You know, we had our ups and downs, but, you know, I would say after the third year, it got really hard. That's when mm-hmm. things started to change. I feel like that's when we started to branch out in different directions.
2: Mm-hmm.
1: And then with my second wife, I think it took a lot longer because we were very harmonious, but we were also kind of living like roommates, and it was just like, why rock the boat? It's not perfect, but mm-hmm. it's good enough.
2: Yeah.
1: Yeah. But then I think about couples like, and I bring them up whenever I see someone get divorced, like after a year. This is a couple that was together for 10 years. 10 years unmarried.
2: Getting married is going to fix it.
1: And I don't know why they decided to get married. I really don't.
2: Mm-hmm.
1: But actress Helen Hunt, Academy Award winning actress.
2: Uh-huh. Hank Azaria.
1: Television and movies. Uh-huh. Was married to Hank Azaria. I mean, they were together for 10 years before they got married. And again, I don't know why they decided after 10 years of living together to get married, but they did. And then within a year, they were divorced.
2: Mm-hmm.
1: This person said, this woman said he started having an affair 11 months after our marriage.
2: Wow. That didn't take long.
1: Once I called said marriage, I then found out from numerous others that he had slept with someone days after our wedding, but refused to consummate our marriage for 8 weeks because, quote, it didn't work for me. Another woman said, I read his diary, and he wrote that he married me because I owned a house, made a good living, and he needed someone to take care of his 4-year-old son.
2: Mm.
1: It was immediately over. I still hate him.
3: Yeah.
2: I hear you.
1: Another woman said he didn't know how to use a microwave and called me fat for knowing how to.
2: Oh, my God.
1: Another woman said he told me on our honeymoon night that this marriage was a mistake.
2: Huh.
1: I had just turned 21 and he was 31 when we first got together. She said we were together for 4 years and it was all right. Although in hindsight, there were tons of red flags that I ignored. We rushed the marriage because I needed health insurance. We were already engaged, but I had doubts that I chose to ignore because of health insurance. Yeah. So we had a little court wedding, and that night he started laying out the rules for how a wife should act.
2: Oh.
1: And I knew then that I had messed up royally.
2: That's a nope.
1: 4 months later, I filed for divorce. And then finally, this woman, she said, I asked for divorce exactly a year later when his drinking became his only priority and his family made excuses for him. In our year of marriage, he lost his job, drove drunk with my child in the car.
2: Oh, God.
1: And told his mom every bad or wrong thing I did so she would yell at me for her son. It just got so toxic. I felt like the only good thing to do was to walk away.
2: There you go.
3: I think we all have that friend that just has a bad picker. And we just heard a lot of those folks on that list there.
1: Right.
3: But sometimes you learn the lesson and you move on, right?
2: It makes sense at the time. Yeah. In the moment. Obviously it did because we made the choice, right? We made the somehow in our mind, it seemed like the
3: right best, thing to do.
2: Right
3: yeah.
2: thing to do.
1: I learned a lot, though, in every single one of them.
2: Sure did.
1: Learned a lot.
2: You're
1: with me.
2: Yep.
1: All right. We're going to take a quick break. Coming up, we got second date update. On this very hot, hazy, humid day with a 95-degree high and a 105-degree heat index. Yeah, right now, 73 at Q102.
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1: When are we going on our second date? You said you'd call me. How long should I wait?
2: Natalie is looking for a second date update today, and we're going to try to help her out. Hi, Natalie.
3: Hi. It's so great to talk to you. How are you?
2: We're awesome, and it's great to talk to you. We're determined to get you a second date. Maybe.
3: I hope this goes well.
2: We'll see what we can do. So tell us about Sean, how the first date went and all that good stuff, and we'll go from there.
3: Yeah, so I really liked this guy, and I thought we had some serious potential. We met on Match, and we went out twice. The first date was just coffee, but we hit it off right away. We hung out for like 45-ish minutes, and then when he walked me to my car, he asked me if he could take me to a nice dinner, and I was like, yes, absolutely.
2: Great.
3: Yeah. So he took me to Jay Alexander's.
4: Nice. Yeah. We haven't been there in a while. Yeah. We haven't had a meeting there in a while. We need a meeting where we
2: need
4: have,
2: to have
4: carrot
2: a
4: cake.
2: Carrot cake meeting.
5: Sounds amazing.
4: I don't think we've been since our boss's birthday. Wasn't that the last time that we all went together there?
2: We'll get mac and cheese, and we'll follow it up with carrot cake.
4: Or was it just last year?
6: It was last year because we went somewhere different for her Christmas dinner.
4: Huh.
2: No.
6: But we did get the carrot cake. You are correct.
2: So how'd that go?
3: Well, I love the vibe there, and I love the carrot cake.
4: Yeah.
3: Everything was perfect, seriously. It felt like we had known each other forever.
2: Good.
3: We had so much in common. We're both in sales, both outdoorsy. We grew up like the same way, same family dynamic, so it felt really good, you know?
2: Great.
4: Mm-hmm. Nice.
3: So I didn't want to mess it up by sleeping with him, you know? I really liked him, so I just had him drive me home. And I kissed him in the car. I told him I had a great time. I couldn't wait to see him again. And yeah, the kiss was great. He seemed really into it. And it really just, it was textbook, like the perfect date. I couldn't ask for a better date.
4: Wow.
3: So I have no clue why he hasn't called me. And I texted him twice over the next couple of days. I haven't gotten any response. So I hope you can help me figure this out.
2: Well, yeah, and I imagine that if you met him on Match, you probably went on a few dog dates, so to speak, you know, before you met him, right?
3: Yeah.
2: So you finally
3: like
2: have a great
3: a
2: date,
3: in the rough.
2: And then the dude doesn't call you back. Like,
3: yeah, it was really, it's really frustrating. It is frustrating. I feel really frustrated. I'm feeling like confused, and I don't really know like what went wrong. You know what I mean? I can't think of anything. So,
2: Is this the first time you've ever been blown off, or is this the first time you've been blown off and it kind of got to you for whatever reason?
3: I think it's the first time I've ever been like ghosted somewhat or like blown off that I actually care about. Most times, like, I can just move on to the next thing and I don't really think twice about it, but this time it actually kind of hurts, you know?
4: Does it happen to you often?
3: No, not really. Usually, like, I'm the one who does the ghosting.
4: Yeah.
3: So.
4: Yeah.
2: Okay. Let's take a break. When we come back, we'll call him and see what Sean really thought of you and his two dates with you and see if we can get some kind of reunion together, if all goes
3: awesome.
2: Well. As Second Date Update continues, next, Jeff and Jen, Cincinnati's Q102.

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1: When are we going on our second date?
2: So Natalie met Sean on Match, and they actually went out on two dates. If you count the coffee date as the first date, which I do because it lasted for 45 minutes.
3: That counts.
2: And that's when he was like, okay, I feel like we're vibing here. Let's do a dinner. He wanted to take her out to a nice dinner. So they went to Jay Alexander's, where that's got a special place in my heart because that was the place where I realized for the first time that Kristen is going to be in my life forever, come hell or high water.
3: Oh, isn't that sweet?
2: Yeah,
4: that's so sweet.
2: Point out the table.
3: Oh, wow.
2: Yeah. And it was a lovely dinner, too. They had such a great time and everything was vibing. And of course, they have all this stuff in common. They come from similar backgrounds. So he takes her home, and they shared a kiss. Did you say it was in the car, or did I make that up in my head?
5: It was in the car, yeah.
4: She didn't want to sleep with them, so she said kiss right in the car.
5: Yeah.
2: And you said it was a great kiss.
5: Yeah, it was really good.
2: Last time you ever heard from him was that moment, yes?
5: Yeah. I think I, maybe texted him the next day, didn't hear from him, and then I followed up a couple days after, and so it's been like a week, right, just about, since our second date.
3: Everybody,
4: Well, I'm just trying to figure out. I mean, it seems like everything's went great.
2: Well, let's call him up. See if we can get some answers.
6: Hello.
2: Hi, can we speak to Sean, please?
6: This is Sean.
2: Sean is Jeff and Jen, along with Fritch and Tim. You got the whole gang here. We have you on speakerphone at Q102. How are you?
6: You got to be shitting me. Is this a second date update?
2: Great reaction. I love that.
3: And that was a violent ding. Yeah. You hit that really
2: yes,
3: hard.
2: Yes, it is. Yes, sir, it is. Oh. How are you, man?
6: Man, the date ended really messed up.
2: The date was really, you talking about your date with Natalie at Jay Alexander's or just dating in general?
6: My date with Natalie at Jay Alexander's was great, but the end was really messed up.
3: End was messed up.
2: Okay.
6: Yeah. Our server came over and asked us if we wanted to go boxes, and she just smiled at me and she was like, just one.
3: Okay.
6: So I thought, wait a minute, all the leftovers, hers and mine in one box. Also, she ordered a second piece of carrot cake to go.
2: So what were you thinking at this point?
6: I took that to mean we were going to the same house tonight. Or worst case scenario, she was going to let me have all the leftovers, you know?
2: So I'm confused. You both had leftovers. Lady comes over and asks you if you want a box or boxes. And she answered for you and said, no, just one box is good.
3: But she looked at you and she was like smiling at you as she said it.
6: When she said it, yeah. Like I didn't know, but it was really looking good.
3: And so, yeah, you made up a story around that, saying that you were either going home with extra, carrot cake and leftovers.
4: You were getting a little extra meat, if you know what I'm saying.
3: The two of you were going somewhere together and would be sharing these leftovers at some point.
6: Yes.
3: Okay.
6: And we get to her house. And before I had a chance to open the car door to get out and walk her to the door.
2: I know where this is going.
6: She leans over and kisses me, thanks me for the night, and then grabs all the leftovers and gets out of the car. I sat there stunned. What just happened? And I had a nice chunk of steak in that box and she just took it. I couldn't believe it. It's just so not cool.
4: Yeah, I kind of would have been pissed about this, too.
2: That's so funny. I wonder if she even realized she did that.
6: She took my food.
2: And you, of course, did not say anything, being the gentleman.
6: Oh, of course not. But also, she shut the door so fast, I didn't have a chance to go, wait, you got my steak.
4: And she ordered an extra piece of cake.
6: And the carrot cake, yes.
3: And you paid for the entire meal.
6: Of course.
4: Okay. Uh-oh.
2: Let's ask Natalie. I'm curious, Natalie, how this went in your head.
5: Yeah, I didn't think that would be a problem. It was literally 0.2 ounces left of steak. I didn't think it would be such an issue. I thought I could just take it home for my dog.
6: You took
4: no.
6: that piece. Wait a minute. It was a chunk, but you took my perfect piece of steak that I paid for your dog? Are you? That just made it worse. Are you kidding me?
4: Oh, but yeah.
5: So you didn't call me because I took a chunk of your steak for my dog? Like, I don't.
6: Yes,
5: really?
6: That's why you didn't
5: call me.
6: Yes. You took my steak. That was my steak.
3: This is like a perfect example of two different perspectives, opposite perspectives about one piece of meat.
7: Well, you could cut it up and make some steak and eggs the next morning.
3: Sure.
4: You could put it on a salad.
3: Right. There was a lot of potential left in that steak for him. But to her, it was one step up from garbage.
4: Right.
3: Yeah.
4: But, you know, my boyfriend's mom does this all the time where she'll order like a little bit bigger of a filet.
2: Yeah.
4: And she'll eat most of it and then take the rest of it home and feed it to her dog.
3: Yeah.
4: And I often am like, you're giving that $70 steak to your dog? Like, you could be eating, not that it's not worth it, but I mean, you could be eating nice tomorrow on that.
2: Well, look, if you love your pet, you love your dog, and nothing but the best for my baby, that's fine.
4: I get it.
2: You stole my food. I'm pissed no matter who it goes to.
4: And Jeff doesn't share food.
3: Are you totally relating to how he might be feeling in this moment,
2: well,
3: Jeff?
2: Yeah, I mean, I'm taking you out to dinner.
3: Yes,
2: and
3: thank you.
2: Me buying you a meal is not enough. Now you have to steal my food, which is bad enough, and then you add insult to injury by giving it to an animal.
3: I'm sure a dog that she loves very much.
2: Well, yeah. I love Gracie, but she's not get my steak.
6: And the second piece of carrot cake.
2: And the second piece of carrot cake.
3: She took that too.
4: So she had a little treat for herself and a little treat for the
3: she
4: dog.
3: Did.
4: Yeah.
3: She did.
6: No treat for me.
3: Of any kind, because you thought you might be getting a little something when you got back to the house.
4: You're really mad about? Are you really mad because
2: that's
4: you didn't get any loving, or are you really mad that she took the food? Like you thought,
3: or is it adding insult to injury?
4: Yeah, like you thought you were going to get lucky and then you didn't.
3: And then on top of it.
6: When the date started, I didn't have an expectation. When she looked at me and said just one, I had an expectation and was a little bummed that I misread that. But I was really angry that she took my food.
2: We're just going to need one box.
3: Yeah. Just one, babe.
2: Well, I don't know how to help you here, Natalie.
5: I don't either.
2: I can't help you defend the indefensible.
5: Sean, you have some serious issues, man.
6: I have issues. Call me back. You're the one stealing my food.
5: It's not that big of a deal.
6: It was a good piece of steak.
3: Yeah.
5: So get another one.
4: Oh, wow. No.
6: Well, had I known I wouldn't have my steak, I might have ordered another one.
3: Yeah. This isn't gonna.
2: Hey, good that we learned this now.
3: Right, exactly. The passion points.
2: Yeah.
3: Mm-hmm.
2: There it is, Natalie. I'm sorry.
5: It's fine. I'm good now.
3: Well, it's good to know. Now we know.
5: Now I know. Mm-hmm. On to the next.
4: Yeah.
2: Sean, we appreciate you taking our call.
6: Sean. Well, thanks for calling.
3: I don't think he'll let next time. When they ask if they want a box, he'll jump right in and say, two, please.
4: Two boxes. And you're not eating my meat.
3: Two, please.
7: One box, one doggy bag.
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1: Yeah, going to be another hot one today. Mainly sunny sky. Relatively hot. Humid again. Earliest chance of rain, I think, is... It's really an outside chance of rain tomorrow night. Better chance on Friday. But today's high, 95. Going to feel like it's well over 100. With a heat advisory through Thursday at 8 p.m. And now we're up to 80 degrees at Cincinnati's Q102. 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
4: When are we going on our second date?
1: Yeah, it's a bonus.
4: You said you'd call me. How long should I wait?
1: Yeah, two for the price of one this hour. It's Shane today who's looking for a second date update, and we're here to help him out. Hey, Shane.
5: Hey, guys. Good morning.
1: Morning. What's the story with Nikki? How'd you two meet? Let's start there.
5: So, yeah, I met this great girl online, and I took her to Ruby's downtown, and I thought I treated her really well. Actually, I know I did. I bought her a $300 bottle of wine. We ordered Wagyu steaks, like, so good. Had some sushi, and then, of course, we had to have the Ruby Vuitton for dessert.
6: Mm-hmm.
5: So, I know she can't complain about dinner.
7: Yeah, that would be a difficult dinner to say anything.
6: Yeah, so
7: negative
6: far
7: about.
6: I'm still dreaming about it.
8: How did you actually move after?
1: Yeah.
6: Rolled out, that's past the lion food. To the valet.
1: So it wasn't just dinner. It was like dinner and a show with a whole, you know, Ruby Vuitton presentation that they do
6: I
1: and all that.
6: The Ruby Vuitton.
7: Fancy.
1: Yeah. All right. So that was a cool night out. Well done.
5: Yeah. And I know I'm a good date and I present well. I was well dressed. I consider myself to be a pretty good conversationalist. I'm in sales after all, so it comes pretty naturally. So I, you know, talk about anything. I know she had to feel like I was paying attention to her because I was. And I honestly just can't think of anything that I could have done better at dinner. So it's just so weird that I haven't heard back. And after dinner, we still had a couple drinks. Then I called us an Uber Black because neither of us could have driven home. So, you know, I went to her house with her. I walked her to the door. I kissed her on the cheek. I didn't make any big moves or anything crazy. I was respectful, very, you know, gentlemanlike, just like my mom taught me when I was growing up. And I don't know. I'm just not used to this, honestly. Like, usually women are anxious to see me again. And I don't know. Maybe that's why I'm as interested in her as I am. That's why I called you guys. She's just a little more aloof than I'm used to. And even after the date, I sent her flowers. I sent her 3 dozen roses the next morning to her work.
6: Damn, dude.
1: Maybe it was just too much,
6: this
1: dude.
6: Is a
1: maybe
6: lot.
1: It was a little over the top.
6: Hell yeah. I mean, I'm like, how much dough have you put into this?
8: Yeah. Great intent, but maybe a little over the top up front.
7: She might have been a little bit more of a simple girl and you overwhelmed her.
6: Yeah. More of the Bob Evans type.
1: Yeah.
5: I mean, what woman doesn't like roses? So after
6: seriously.
5: That, I called and texted a few times, but nothing. I haven't gotten any responses. And it's like the curiosity is just killing me. So I just am hoping that you guys could try something to get some answers.
7: Is this your MO? I mean, when you take a woman on a first date, do you go all out every time? Or was there something about her in particular that made you want to really take it up a few notches?
5: I mean, any woman that I'm into, I'll do this. But I felt like we hit it off right from the start. And like, I wanted to treat her well. So generally, I do this. So yeah, all women I'm interested in.
7: Okay.
1: Well, we can definitely call her. I just think it depends on the girl. If you were going to go on a date with Jen, the intel I would give you is 2 words, noodles and company.
7: Noodles and company, but if you want to spend a bunch of money on me, we can certainly stop at James Freed Jewelers or hit the Nordstrom Shoe Department.
1: There you go.
7: You know,
6: I mean, just think of all the stuff you
7: can
6: get.
7: We could go to the Louis Vuitton store.
6: Between the roses and the
1: You want to drop that kind
6: meal.
1: Of jack.
7: I mean, that's where I'd rather you blow all your money on me.
8: Well, I'm thinking, like, what is date 2?
6: Yeah.
8: After this, like, full-on date 1.
1: Yeah,
7: well, that's when
1: standard.
7: He super romances her, and there are rose petals all the way from the front door to the bedroom where all the candles are burning and all
6: or
7: that
6: business
7: is happening.
6: Or they jet set to New York.
7: That's right. He could get her on a private jet.
6: And yeah.
7: Could,
8: and date 3 is 2 for $7 at Arby's.
7: You got it. Because once you get some, that's what happens sometimes.
1: Yeah.
7: They stop working so hard.
1: Yeah, maybe we'll just lay low tonight. All right. Well, we're just messing with you, Shane. Yeah, it could be playing. One of a thousand things. She could just be busy. We don't know. But we're going to call her up. Obviously, you know how to have a good time. I certainly would have enjoyed that date. So let's take a break. When we come back, we'll call Nikki and we'll see what she really thought of you and her date with you. And if there's any hope of you two going out on a second date. As Second Date Update continues next, Jeff and Jen, Cincinnati's Q102.
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4: When are we going on our second date? You said you'd call me. How long should I wait?
1: So Shane and Nikki went on a date, and boy, he pulled out all the stops. He took her to Jeff Ruby's downtown, bought a $300 bottle of wine. You know, they got that $75 Ruby Vuitton.
7: Ruby Vuitton.
1: First cake thing where they come out, and it's, you know, they got the dry ice, and it's a big presentation. It's very cool, and it's an amazing cake. And he made sure they got home safely, took her home in an Uber Black. I mean, you know, the guy's got a nice sense of style, which I appreciate. And if you can afford it, that's great. It might have been a little overwhelming for her, hard to say, but typically, at least according to Shane, he doesn't have any trouble getting women to call him back. So is there something else going on, or some other suitor who's jet-setting her off to Dubai for dinner? Hard to compete with that, but we're about to find out. Unless there's anything else you think is important that we need to know before we make the call, Shane?
5: No, I think I told you guys pretty much everything.
1: All right, let's see what she says. Let's call her up.

0: Hello.
1: Hi, can we speak to Nikki, please?
0: Yes, this is.
1: It's Jeff and Jen at Q102. How are you this morning?
0: Good.
1: You got a few minutes?
0: Yeah.
1: We got you on speakerphone. Hi, Jen.
2: Hi, how are you?
0: Shocked, a little shocked, I'd say.
1: Yeah. Well, thanks for picking up. We appreciate that. We got a phone call from your friend Shane this morning, who was telling us about your fun date. And I got to tell you, that sounds like you guys had a blast.
0: Wow, that guy. He is very impressed with himself.
1: Oh.
2: Yeah.
0: Yeah, oh my God.
1: Is it what we thought
2: Expand
1: it was? We were wondering if you were a little overwhelmed, because it did sound like he pulled out all the stops for you.
0: Oh my God, I was like internally rolling my eyes the whole night. He talked about his Tesla that was over $100,000 and his Rolex that he spent $40,000 on and his new condo downtown that he hired a decorator for and gave her a $150,000 budget for furniture. Like, wow. I mean, there was a dollar amount given to every single story that he told. And I mean, like, listen, good for him. Like, he's obviously doing very well for himself. He's worked really hard.
1: Yeah.
0: And he likes spending it. That's cool. But, like, come on. It was just obnoxious, you know? Like, was he trying to impress me? Like, I don't know. It was just weird.
1: See, our theory was when he was describing the date, he didn't throw out. Well, he did throw out a dollar amount on the bottle of wine.
2: $300 bottle of wine.
1: Oh, now that you mention it.
2: Yeah.
1: No, what was in our mind was, like, between that and the roses and everything else, we thought maybe it was just a little bit overwhelming and you're more of a...
2: simple girl.
1: I hate to use the word simple, but...
2: low maintenance.
1: Lower maintenance, yeah. Right.
0: I mean, listen, like, every girl likes to be treated well and everything, but it was just, like, the monetary explanations of everything. I don't know. It just rubs me the wrong way. And, like, there's something really attractive about being humble.
1: Right.
2: Yeah, I mean, I've known one particular man I know comes to mind almost immediately that does this, that throws a dollar sign up against everything that he talks about. You know, whether it's something he's bought for his kids, whether it's something to do with his house, always about his cars. Yeah. And it is, it's always kind of weird. It's kind of like, why are you doing that?
1: Yeah. That's a thing in Denmark. My mother-in-law is Danish, and she talks about how the culture there is very, like, you don't brag, you don't show off.
2: Yeah.
1: The kind of showiness that Nikki is describing is just not culturally acceptable.
0: Yeah, he should go to Denmark with all his money.
1: Yeah.
2: So why do you even realize that you're doing that when you're doing that? I mean, do you purposely point out how much your car cost and your watch cost and your decorator costs? Is this something you're just talking and it just, yeah, you don't think anything of it?
3: First of all, I don't know why Nikki's complaining. Like, I took such good care of you. And if we dated, there'd be so much more of that. Like, I've never had a woman ever complain about how much money I had before. That's just crazy.
1: Yeah, I think you totally missed her point.
0: I'm not complaining about the amount of money you have. I'm talking about the way that you talk about it. Like I said, it's totally cool that you work hard and you're successful. Good for you. But I don't need to know how much you're spending. I don't need, like, it's tacky to me.
3: This is all new. All I can say is this is all your loss.
0: That's fine. You know, like, listen, I really appreciate the date and all the effort that you put in and the roses and the everything. It's just, yeah, not my vibe.
2: Yeah. Was it so distracting that you didn't even really feel like you got to know him at all or really know much about him other than his financial situation?
0: Yeah, exactly. Yeah. It's like, I know this other person who, like, has a connection with lots of celebrities and they always name drop. And it's like, as cool as it is that you know these people, like, I don't know. It's just, there's something weird about it. It's constantly bring up people's names and it's like a form of insecurity to me. And I just, I don't know.
1: Cause it's very important to them that you know that they know these people.
2: Well, now when you're hanging out with all of your guy friends, when you're off on a, you know, fishing trip or a golf trip or just hanging out at the cigar bar, do all of your friends kind of talk about how much money they're spending here and there and you know, what their cars are? Is this regular guy talk amongst you and your men friends?
3: I mean, we just talk about our lives and, like, I don't know, and the women we date and stuff, we, like, do. It's just normal. I don't know.
1: I do feel like guys who like to swing their dicks around tend to attract other guys who like to swing their dicks around, you know?
2: Yeah.
0: He will not have a hard time finding someone.
1: So having said that, there's obviously no chance of a second date, correct?
0: No, not for me.
3: I'm insulted. I don't even want to go on a second date with Nikki.
1: Okay.
2: Okay.
1: Well, it was entertaining talking to you, Shane.
2: For sure. For sure. And good luck out there.
1: Oh, did he hang up?
2: Probably.
1: Yeah, he's gone.
2: He's gone.
0: Thank you, guys.
1: Yeah, you were very kind and patient, and I thought very measured in your response.
2: Agreed.
0: I don't know. He seems pretty hurt, but he'll get over it.
1: I think he will get over it.
2: I think he'll be just fine.
1: For the right amount of money, he'll get over it.
2: And he will find a woman out there that will, because this guy friend that I'm thinking about has a wife that just adores him and doesn't seem to mind one little bit.
1: Oh, good.
2: So,
0: right, there you go.
2: There you go.
0: Oh, he won't have any problem finding someone. He'll be fine.
2: Yeah.
1: Yeah.
2: See, a pretty good looking dude.
0: Yeah, he's good looking. Yeah.
2: Yeah.
0: Dress is really nice. Yeah.
2: So he said he presents well.
0: He does. He's not lying. He does.
2: Okay.
0: Yeah.
1: All right. Well, and best of luck to you, although I don't think you're going to need it.
2: Nope.
0: Oh, thank you, guys. Appreciate it.
2: Good luck.
1: Take it easy.
0: Have a good one, guys.
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5: Reds picked up a win over the Padres with the series finale this afternoon at Great American Ballpark. 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
0: All right, here we go. E-news coming up here in just a minute. We have changes to the Sphere.
2: Ooh.
0: It's only been here like a year.
2: Already changes.
0: Changes coming. Also, these 90s home trends when it comes to design are coming back.
2: Let's just say, is wood paneling on there?
0: You mean shiplap?
2: No, I mean like wood.
0: Okay, I hope not. And then we got to discuss, you should have saw the face I just gave her. UC football changes coming to Nippert. We'll get you caught up in all the things for this season. But a busy hour. Glad you're with us.
2: Yes, but first we have this banger from Kelly Clarkson. We're going to tell you what she's doing next coming up in E! News.

0: 90s, Q102. It is time for E! News on the Hot List. And we just played a little bit of Kelly Clarkson. She wrapped her show. The finale, the final, happened on Monday after 7 years of doing her talk show. She did call it quits.
1: And I know the last 2 or 3 years she didn't want to do it. So she's probably just feeling awesome about it.
0: What an experience, though. I mean, she started that show, I think, in LA. She decided that was not a good fit for her and her family. So then she picked up the show and she moved it to New York, where I do feel like was maybe a little bit more of her vibe. But then if you remember, her ex-husband, the father of her kids, he passed away. So she was dealing with a lot of that. She's had a lot of changes. And so we did know earlier this year, she said this was kind of going to be the final run of everything. And that did happen on Monday. It was really neat. They had her kids there. They did an entire hour of goodbyes, lots of tears. They did a Kelly-oke special, which was something that I always liked that she did, because she always did like a fun spin on lots of different songs. She sang Golden. And so it was just really nice to be able to see her kind of end that era of her life on like a very high, very delicate note.
1: Nice work, Kelly. We're ready to see what's next.
0: Yeah, and as far as we don't really know. I mean, she wrapped her Vegas residency. Maybe she'll go back and do some shows there. But I think she's just kind of looking forward to taking a big pause and doing a break.
1: I get that. Former American Idol winner and friend of Q102, Phillip Phillips, in a recent interview was talking about how some contestants are recruited by American Idol.
0: Yeah, don't say.
1: I mean, that's what The Voice is. The Voice is people that already have record deals and agents and all that stuff.
0: Or a million followers on some platform they've been releasing music on for a decade.
1: He's saying, don't be fooled. A lot of these people that have been recruited by American Idol are also guaranteed to make it to a certain point in the competition.
0: Oh.
1: Interesting.
0: I wonder if that happened to him.
1: Yeah, not shocked by any of that. But we'll see. See how that plays out in the next season they do.
0: All right, speaking of Kelly-oke, or pretty much just celebrities doing karaoke, I love this interview I saw recently. When you think about somebody like Bruno Mars, has the sky's the limit when it comes to karaoke songs? They asked him, what would he sing?
2: It gotta be like a Celine Dion song or something.
3: Baby, baby, baby, when do you be like this? That's the one.
1: Yeah, he's trying to do it for the audience.
0: Yes, and you know he's doing it for the ladies.
1: Also that. Some other things we're working on for you in the E! News world. There are going to be some changes coming to the Sphere out in Vegas. They are adding new and expanded 4D effects.
0: Okay.
1: I've never been there. You've seen some shows right? So I don't know what this means.
0: The 4D effects is when they add like a sensory element to it. Like, for example,
1: the tornado at Wizard of Oz, you would feel wind.

0: You do. They already do that. Like at the Sphere, when they do the apples falling from the tree at the Wizard of Oz, they drop apples.
1: People get whacked with an apple?
0: Safely.
1: Like a Granny Smith.
0: Dropped. But they do these all the time at like Walt Disney World. Yeah. It feels like something's grabbing your leg or like spiders fall on you or they put smells into the air.
1: So more of that, I guess, is coming. It is going to start with the Wizard of Oz stuff that they're doing over there.
0: I got to get there for that.
1: There's a new Pokemon movie. If you love Pokemon, Pokemon Wild Card will hit theaters next year. Speaking of movies, Cars, Pixar's Cars movie returns to the big screen on Friday.
0: That would be something fun to see.
1: To celebrate its 20th anniversary.
0: It's a beautiful film.
1: That movie is 20 years old already.
0: Oh my word.
1: And then lastly, Ariana Grande is going to be wearing cozy footwear for her final show in London. Well, she did last night.
0: Because she wears, honestly, her heels are, probably 11 inches, if not taller.
1: Well, she's got that cut on her foot from some injury, so she won't be
0: from
1: wearing...
0: From the shoes?
1: Yeah, she won't be...
0: Probably.
1: She won't be wearing fancy shoes. She'll be wearing some slippers.
0: My word.
1: So shout out to the guy working at the Kenwood Mall slipper station.
0: Yes.
1: In the middle there.
0: Yes.
1: That's all we got in the e-news world. All right, coming up next, more food news, including Pringles is doing a whole different type of chip. What the hell?

0: Cincinnati's Q102. It is time for food news on the hot list. And I've got some pretty fun ones here. Tim, have you ever had a buzz ball?
1: Not sure what you're talking about.
0: Do you even know what they are? They're those little tiny containers of alcohol. When you go to the liquor store, they're usually towards the front. And you click the top off and you can just drink
1: like
0: right from it. It's similar to a shooter. But
1: I don't think I have had a buzz ball.
0: Just the fact that you don't know what it is makes me feel like you don't know what it is.
1: No.
0: But the makers of buzz balls, this is pretty cool. They're ready to drink cocktails in those little circular ball cans. They just announced that they are doing Pop-Tart flavors of Buzz Balls included Frosted S'more and Frosted Brown Sugar Cinnamon.
1: Ooh, that's my favorite.
0: Listen to these. Alcohol content, 15%. That's where you get the buzz. Anyways, moving on.
1: Have you had them before?
0: Oh, yeah.
1: They're good?
0: Because I almost threw up. They're not
1: your thing.
0: They're not for me. They run a bit on the sweet side. Let's just say that.
1: All right.
0: Arby's announced that they are rolling out their frozen potato pancakes into grocery stores.
1: I love a good potato pancake
0: with a
1: smear of applesauce and sour cream on top.
0: I can already put these in the air. I can feel it out of the air fryer.
1: Ooh, good call.
0: Right?
1: It'll be a little extra crispy.
0: Yes. So they're going to be having those at stores. Hopefully they're going to be able to see those in your freezer department very, very soon. And then I also have, this is pretty cool. White Castle announced that it has a new garage beer cheese sauce. And in honor of that, isn't that cool?
1: White Castle's teaming up with garage beer?
0: Yeah, so these are both Ohio companies, right? So they put together a garage beer cheese sausage slider. So this is like a sausage link on a White Castle bun with onions and garage beer cheese sauce. They also put together pretzel nibblers with the garage beer cheese sauce. And then they are doing the cheese fries topped with the garage beer cheese.
1: Love it.
0: I am here for that. You can also get a special garage beer embroidered patch, like something if you want to sew it to your coat or whatever.
1: Yeah.
0: They have that too.
1: Two other things here in the food news world. Grater's Harvest Pumpkin out now. I know we talked about that earlier this week, but it's worth it. And then Pringles is launching its thickest chip yet. It's supposed to handle,
0: dipping.
1: You need Pringles for dips. Think about the scoops. It's going to be their answer to the scoop. So look for a can of very thick Pringles coming to a chip shelf soon.
0: I'm sorry, but Ruffles are for dipping.
1: Coming up next, home designers have all talked, and there are 90s trends that are coming.

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1: Martin Garrix and Ed Sheeran.
2: Cincinnati's Q102. It is time for us to talk about 90s home decor trends that are back. According to celebrity designers, these are the people that you see on the HGTV shows. And there is a new HGTV show called Totally 90s House. That's where this is coming from. So here are the trends that we are hearing that you are going to be seeing in homes. And I don't know if I am here for the first one, because do you remember all that old wood paneling that, like, you would go to your grandma's house
3: in the basement.
2: And it was like all that wood paneling? Yes. Warm wood trends are back.
3: So all of the shiplap that you painted white, you now have to sand because you have to get the original wood back.
2: Yeah, so warm wood is back in everything from cabinets to accent walls, lighter oak, natural finishes. Everyone is really wanting to feel a cozy wood vibe.
3: I have white cabinets in our house. We chose them because nothing is square.
2: Mm-hmm.
3: And so it was an easy way to hide all of the things wrong.
2: Yeah.
3: And I hate them. I would rather have wood cabinets in a heartbeat.
2: Okay, so this one is definitely going to be for you, this next trend, because I know how much you have hated your couches in the past, mostly because, you know, they've been kind of like square and stuff.
3: Well, Chris likes to pick them for how they look.
2: Yes.
3: I like to pick them for how they feel in my ass.
2: Right, so that's what's back.
3: Yeah.
2: Comfy seating in the living room. We're talking big, fluffy chairs, fluffy, huge couches, softer cushions with more padding, and comfort is coming back to the fashion in your home.
3: Okay.
2: Here's one that I don't know if I can get behind.
3: Korean countertops?
2: Nope. I think this is going to be one that you are going to hear me say, and you're going to be like, no way. But we're going to have to tune into this show, the 90s, totally 90s house, to see how they do this. But plates on the wall.
3: No. No, we're not doing that. And we're not putting wooden gooses above the cabinets either.
2: All right, so interior
3: fake green plants.
2: Interior designer Paige Garland is saying plate walls are going to be coming back, but mostly in like a gallery format, where it's going to be looking like you were putting antiques on the wall. It's going to give you like just a little bit of a homey vibe. Like maybe not as many as your grandma used to have, but just enough where it kind of looks tastefully antique-y.
3: I could get behind it if it were maybe a handful that had some sort of special meaning to you. Maybe it was a one plate from your grandmother's wedding china.
2: Yes.
3: Maybe it's that one plate your mom always used
2: on
3: your birthday or for the deviled eggs. Yeah, something that's got some sort of nostalgia or family connection. I could get behind it just to make a wall of plates just because.
2: Can't you hear us yelling at the kids already? Don't touch that!
3: No.
2: Grandma's plate. Stop it. Here's another one on the list. Wallpaper. Now, we've been seeing this come back in a big way for many years now. But here's something that I don't know if you also are aware of. But wallpaper is coming back and it's trending, putting it on the ceiling or painting the ceiling and then using wallpaper as like a trim. So using it as more of an accent.
3: I'm okay with that.
2: I'm going to say good luck to whoever's putting that wallpaper up on the ceiling.
3: I don't know about the ceiling thing, but I don't mind a good wall of wallpaper as not the whole room, but just a pop of some character.
2: I had to take wallpaper one time.
3: God, it's the worst thing in the world.
2: And I was like, this should be for aggressive inmates.
3: Yes, it's a prison thing.
2: 100% is not for me. And then when it comes to paint tones, move over gray, warm terracotta tones, butter yellows, earthy shades, they're all back.
3: Yeah.
2: Did you grow up in a house of yellow walls? That was such a thing that I think a lot of 90s kids had. It was like your parents never wanted to commit to a paint color, so they just made everything yellow. And that's what this is giving me here.
3: The earth tones and the yellows. I didn't grow up in a house like that because Fran was beaten to her own drum. Shocker. but I know other people that did. So.
2: Yeah. But I don't know. Some of those are going to be good. Some of them maybe not so good, but good luck if you're out there.
3: I think what they have done is they've taken some good moments from the 90s and sort of modernized them.
2: Yeah.
3: Let's hope.
2: Can you wait? I can't wait to see this house that is full of yellow walls with plates on the walls, wallpaper on the ceiling, and wood paneling.
3: Get out the casserole. Let's do it. Hey, coming up next, football's back. College football's back this weekend. Some changes and some fun things happening with UC and Nippert as we get going on Saturday. We're going to have them for you next.
0: When are we going on our second date?
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0: It's hard not to sing.
1: I'm ready. I'm ready for some Bearcats football. I'm feeling good about this season. Should be a lot of fun. There's some changes to Nippert. They got some fun things on the activity schedule.
0: Yes.
1: What are we talking?
0: This is pretty cool. So new this year is the Hop Shops Tunnel Club. Now, I hope one day you and I get invited to this.
1: I like beer. I like tunnels. I like clubs.
0: This sounds incredible. So this is a new elevated hospitality space that is in the northeast corner of Nippert Stadium. Listen to this, Tim. This club is going to sit directly above the Bearcats tunnel, giving fans a premium view of the action while placing them directly over the team as they enter the stadium. It is a group experience, 2 15-person packages, or a 1 combined 30-person experience. It comes with parking, suite attendance, and all kinds of other good jazz. But if you know, you know, and you want to invite us, we're available. Tim and I can come and be part of the celebrity game experience.
1: That could be real cool.
0: 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Yes, that is a shameless plug. Moving on, La Rosa's is coming to Nippert Stadium. This is pretty cool. 70 years of Bearcat game days are going to be made official with La Rosa's. Loving that. Mm-hmm. They also are doing the pancake breakfast in the Champions Club. This is pretty fun. Cincinnati football is bringing Pancake with Us into Nippert Stadium for the season, September 5th season opener against Boston College. $25 all-you-can-eat pancake buffet. This is in the 5th Third Arena Champions Club.
1: And I think sometimes some of the players serve it up or...
0: Stop by
1: and say hey.
0: Some of the other enhancements, live production and video board upgrades. This is pretty cool. They've added a bunch of cameras. They also have 6 new large box lenses that are going to be on these cameras. So you're definitely going to get a really good range of like what everything looks like. They also have some really neat video board upgrades, like just the graphics and stuff like that are going to be upgraded. So you're definitely going to want to see that. They also announced that the 513 stand is coming back. So this is one dedicated 513 stand in the southeast corner is going to offer $5, $1, and $3 menu items. So that definitely makes the game very fan-friendly, female-friendly, family-friendly for
1: absolutely.
0: Like if you want to take the kids and get some good stuff like that. When it comes to concessions, they have some really good concession items. Garage Beer is coming back. Rheingeist is coming back. Cincy Light is going to be there. And then they're also going to be bringing in those new Rheingeist Cincy Splash seltzers.
1: Yeah, the vodka ones.
0: Yep, those are going to be back. So they're going to have all kinds of beers available in 16 and 24 ounces. Nothing Bundt Cake is going to be there, and Ben's Pretzels. We're also hearing that they're going to have all kinds of new menu items throughout the stadium.
1: Very cool.
0: Yeah. There's a,
1: I have to look at the schedule and see which
0: games
1: we're going to go to.
0: There's so many fun things that are happening. I know. I want to say a big shout out to Zach at the UC Athletic Department for putting this big list together.
1: Yeah, thanks, Zach. And shout out to our friend Marty over there working in the trademark and licensing office.
0: Oh, man.
1: They're big fans of
0: nice.
1: Of the queue.
0: Hey, Marty.
1: Send Fritch an email.
0: Yeah.
1: We're itching. All right. Coming up next, we'll get to sports.

0: right, time for sports on the Q102 hot list. Not a ton happening today. The Reds have a daytime game as they wrap up their series with the Padres. That is at 12:40. Chris and his Make-A-Wish team are going to be at the game today.
1: Oh, that's cool.
0: Yeah.
1: I love that.
0: I don't know. I was like,
1: is he going to sing the national anthem?
0: No, I don't think so.
1: Oh, they're not singing? They're just hanging out there?
0: I don't know what the event is, but there's something that Make-A-Wish is doing. But that would be kind of cool if Chris sang. He definitely has been practicing.
1: So listen to this. My daughter has signed up for, I forget exactly what it's called. So it's called the Ross something. I'm calling it the Ross Fourth Grade Choir. It's got a real name, okay, but that's what we're going to call it for the sake of this right now. Anyways, they just signed up. Today was their very first practice. And this is where they are putting together some fourth grade kids and they play instruments and sing songs and stuff. And she told me yesterday that they're going to be singing the anthem at the Reds game.
0: Really?
1: I don't know when, and I don't know if that's real, but that's what she's telling me.
0: Well, keep us updated.
1: I will.
0: That.
1: I'm sure it will be next year.
0: Well, because we are the official station of the Ross Rams.
1: That's right. Let's go Rams.
0: All of their activities.
1: That's right. We'll keep you updated on that fourth grade choir.
0: Florence, y'all's. They're on the road today.
1: Segment.
0: Schaumburg. Yeah. That's pretty much sports. Leftovers coming up next.
1: You said it was short.
0: I did.

0: to you.
1: The beaches. Edge of the earth.
2: It is time for leftovers on the Q102 hot list. Heat advisory continues through tomorrow night. Just plan accordingly for any outdoor stuff you might be doing. Chance the Rapper is at the Brady Music Center tonight.
3: Oh, nice.
2: Yeah, coloring book 10-year anniversary tour.
3: Oh,
2: I don't know if it's
3: fun.
2: Inside or outside. I'm not sure, but, you know.
3: Plan accordingly.
2: Yeah, plan accordingly.
3: For my leftover, this is pretty cool, and I can't believe I forgot to mention this earlier this week. We're talking, I should have mentioned it on Monday, and I totally forgot. However, Stephanie Roberts, the meteorologist at Fox 19, shared with everyone that it is official.
2: Does she have another child in pro sports?
3: Hold on. It is official. Her son, Ryan Eckley, is the starting punter for the Baltimore Ravens.
2: Nice.
3: Yeah, she said, thank you all so much for your kind wishes, and this is one Raven we are allowed to support. So congratulations to Ryan Eckley. We'll be watching him and maybe just cheering a little less loud.
2: Yeah.
3: When he's punting for Baltimore.
2: I think he played for Michigan State.
3: Isn't that so cool?
2: And she's got another kid like who plays MLB baseball
3: exactly, or
2: something. I don't know.
3: What's in the genes ever at that Roberts household? Let's talk about it.
2: That is the show. Have a fabulous Wednesday evening, and we'll holler at you tomorrow.
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Cincinnati's Q102. Hi, it's Tiff. Where are you at mentally? Have you already checked out, focused on the long holiday weekend? Maybe did you take an extra day off? Good for you, extending that vacation a little bit. Or maybe you're the opposite and you're saying, Tiff, one day at a time. Either way, I'm glad you're here. Thanks for checking in with Q102. Speaking of mentally preparing yourself, where are you at with Halloween? Are you someone that whenever September 1st hits, you immediately put up that one iconic large decoration in your front yard? Or are you someone that kind of waits through Labor Day? Where are you at? Maybe you have one of those in your neighborhood and you hate it. Give me two songs. We'll get to that. You can join this conversation on the Q102 app. Preemptively answer the question now about the Halloween decoration. The chat feature is down at the bottom. You'll see that. You can either leave me a message or a voice note.

Cincinnati's Q102. Hi, it's Tiff. We're going to talk Halloween decorations. Where are you at with it? There's a house around the corner from the radio station in Oakley that has one of those giant skeletons, and they keep it up year-round. In fact, I think I drove by it the other day, and it had a cute little summer crop top and a bucket hat on it. What's your thoughts? This conversation's stemming today because a girlfriend of mine in Boston has her own radio show, and her neighbors are not happy with her. She believes that anytime you fall within an ember month, you could decorate for really whatever it is that you want, whether it's Halloween or Christmas, whatever, to each his own. She says the ember months, to each his own. And that had me thinking about you here in Cincy. Is that the same thing? How are you feeling about it? I live in an apartment, and I don't think many apartment dwellers in Mount Adams have access to 12-foot skeletons. So I don't know what it's like to leave my house at the crack of dawn and see a giant skeleton staring down at me. But what are your thoughts? Join our conversation. We'll get to, you know, your thoughts around this topic here in the next couple of minutes. Q102 app is where you're going to go. The chat feature is down at the bottom. You can either leave me a message or a voice note. I'd love to have you.

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1: Cincinnati's Q102. Hi, it's Tiff. If you're looking for something to do this Labor Day weekend, that's where my brain is already putting plans together as well. Beach Acres in Anderson is doing their Oktoberfest on Saturday.

Cincinnati's Q102. Hi, it's Tiff. I know it's only Wednesday, but mentally, I'm already in the three-day weekend. Another hot one. I'm excited to sit in that lawn chair and soak up the sun, but not really great if you are working outside, if you're a high school sports coach. I'm up at Ursuline Academy every day. I coach field hockey there, and all of our practices were canceled yesterday. Not sure what's going to happen with your school and sports today, but we are indexing over 100 degrees, so we'll see what happens. I'm glad Mother Nature gave us a final appearance, I guess, as we head into the unofficial end of summer.

Cincinnati's Q102. Hi, it's Tiff. Miley, Ludacris, and Taylor Swift. What do they all have in common? Well, we're going to get into that coming up in the Trending 12 on Q102. If I'm catching you coming and going, don't forget you can always lock in with us on the Q102 app.

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4: Happy Wednesday. Where are you at mentally? I'm already in the long weekend, but here we are together. We were talking Halloween decorations earlier in the show. If you have an opinion on that, you'll have to weigh in. All right, what do Miley, Taylor, and Ludacris all have in common? Well, they're all going to appear on the Trending 12 today. We'll start off with Miley. You know, I'm curious if she had this album announcement pre-planned. I'm assuming she did, but then moved it because of the passing of Dolly Parton. And I'm also curious on whether or not that's the same with Taylor Swift. But nonetheless, Miley's 10th studio album, Bass Persuades, is coming out on September 18th. She'll also headline, for the first time ever, the Hollywood Bowl in September. That's a big deal for her. And then she dropped Cyrus from all of her Instagram social media handles. So we'll see what comes out of Miley. You'll see some of those photos circulating the internet, and it'll be her 10th studio. So let's get to See You Again, because I feel like it's fitting that we're about to see Miley once again.

It's the trending 12 and Miley Cyrus. Yep, she announced her 10th studio album coming out in September. Well, we're already in September, September 18th. I'm curious. I bet there was a good amount of runway to planning this, all the promotion behind it. And I wonder if she paused any of it in respect for Dolly Parton. Obviously, that's her godmother, so she's got to grieve in that sense. But I wonder where all of that kind of stacked up in the behind the scenes. I'm a behind the scenes gal. I'm always looking for the details, you know? I also wonder if that's the same for Taylor Swift. She's been planting Easter eggs, theoretically, over the last couple of weeks, and then she kind of went quiet on it too, and I also wonder if that was in respect for Dolly Parton. Sometimes you plan everything out in life, and then life just serves you up a different scenario. Isn't that the truth? Coming up in 3 minutes, Travis Kelce spoke about the wedding for the first time. We'll get to that right after Opalite.

on the trending 12, she's gone a little quiet on the Easter eggs. I wonder if that's her plan or maybe out of respect for Dolly Parton. You know, I'm a behind the scenes girl. I'm always curious on that one. Speaking of delayed releases and such, I know that this is a parallel conversation, but I saw that Grand Theft Auto 6's announcement and release date and all of the hype around that is so big that Hollywood is delaying and changing some of the release dates for their movies because they don't want it to coincide. If you're a Discord household, I'm sure GTA 6 is going to take over for the month of November. Keep your eyes out on that one. All right, back to Taylor and Travis. So we got a clip of the New Heights Live podcast. The first episode of the next season is out, and Travis did talk a little bit about the wedding. We got some first insight on it. He went on to say that this is one of the best, most magical nights of his life, and he wished he could have had it last for forever. I paraphrase there, but when you get into the episode, you'll have to let me know if there's more. I haven't had a chance to do it yet. All right, I wonder if Taylor is singing this song in her head. Come be the man I need, Travis Kelce.

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Billie Eilish on the trending 12. She was just the officiant in her brother Phineas's wedding a couple of days ago. I'm wondering if she sang. I wonder if the two of them sang. I mean, I hear that Taylor sang at her wedding, so we'll see if we get anything on that one. I bet Billie Eilish was freaking out, though, because her childhood crush, Justin Bieber, and his wife, Hailey, were in attendance.

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1: It's the trending 12 on Q102. Lizzo posted a video with nothing to say but words on the screen that the lawsuit against her and her production company has been dropped due to baseless claims. Now, Lizzo is still facing a few other lawsuits with backup dancers, but I would consider that a big win for Lizzo. I don't

Lizzo celebrating on Instagram. One of the lawsuits against her was dropped. All right, we are heading into the 50th anniversary of Oktoberfest Cincinnati. I did not realize that. 800,000 plus people showed up last year. And there's a cool video on social circulating about how they make the stein. So if you get a chance to check that out, maybe I'll repost that at Q102. Speaking of Oktoberfest, if you are somewhere in the in-between of wanting to celebrate summer yet drink fall beer, you can go to Anderson Beach Acres this weekend on Saturday. They are doing their Oktoberfest. I've been. It's great. In honor of that, let's raise our glasses.

It's the Trending 12 on Q102. Hi, I'm Tiff. Come on in. Have you hung out with us in the 12 o'clock hour before? It's one of my favorites. It's things you want to know, need to know. You might use them later. Little tidbits and topics of conversation. So Ed Sheeran's crew is in an accident. Six members were hit when something happened with the equipment up at Ford Field in Detroit this past weekend. I have no update on the crew, but Ed Sheeran himself was not involved in the incident.

0: of you.
1: Cincinnati's Q102, thanks for stopping into the Trending 12. Beyonce's Bae Good Foundation pledged $200,000 for the Indiana communities hit by some severe storms and flooding. So that money is going to City Life Center and Angel by Nature, helping to provide food, household supplies, and other essentials.

Cincinnati's Q102. If you're a dog parent, then your heart must have been bursting when you saw Taylor Swift's and Travis Kelce's dog make an appearance in Travis's new Tommy. There's too many T's. I gotta take a breath. Hold on. I mean, my brain is checked so far into Labor Day weekend that it is hard for me to put all these words together. You might be in the same position. So Taylor and Travis's dog, Wendy, was front and center for Travis's photo shoot with Tommy Hilfiger. And I can imagine you, you know, at the dog park, like just parading your dog around if it was the same way. You know, maybe you're one of those dog parents that gets a little Halloween costume. Have you picked something out for this year already? Where are you at? Let's get to I Knew It, I Knew It.

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1: Hey, how's it going? I'm Kevin from Tame Impala.
0: Tame Impala, Loser.

Cincinnati's Q102. Hi, it's Tiff. Coming up on the long holiday weekend, although you might mentally be there already. Maybe you took a little of an extended vacation. Good for you. Maybe Thursday, maybe even just Friday off. I love that. Where was I going with this? Oh my gosh. Oh yeah, yeah, sorry. That's how ADHD works. I don't think I've completed a single thought yet today. As you travel about, maybe you found a friend with a lake house in a boat, or maybe you're getting on a plane somewhere and you're going to be stuck in traffic driving around. Don't forget the Q102 app is going to be with you every step of the way. We'll take care of the music, the conversation, and even little tidbits of things that you can do if you're staycationing here in Cincy.

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1: And then there was Bourbon and Beyond. And you drove down there from Mason, right?
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2: Cincinnati's Q102. Hi, it's Tiff. Are you putting up Halloween decorations this weekend, or are you putting on your bathing suit? The internet seems pretty split. A girlfriend of mine believes that whenever you fall into the ember months, you can decorate for whatever season you want, whenever you want. I have other friends in my group text that are still worried about what type of foods they're bringing to the barbecue and cookout this weekend. It is kind of odd to do like a summer Labor Day cookout with a giant skeleton standing next to you.

Hi, it's Tiff on Q102. Travis and Jason Kelsey put out the newest episode of New Heights, their podcast. It's the first episode in the latest season, and we finally have a little inside look on the Taylor Travis wedding from Travis's POV. To sum it up, he loved it, was excited about it, wish it could have lasted for forever. So funny, though, I'm thinking about you planning your wedding. How many times has the groom showed up to the wedding? And I'm not saying Travis is like this, nor am I saying your groom is like this, but they show up to the wedding and this is the first time that they've seen anything that's happening there. Like, I wonder, how much did Travis really put into Madison Square Garden?

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Hi, it's Tiff. One of the universal things that binds us all together as humans, a shared human experience we can all relate to pretty much no matter who you are, where you live, or what's going on, is your group text. And whether or not you keep the notifications on for that thing, whether you participate in it, whether you have secondhand embarrassment when you respond to someone in a group text of random numbers that you don't know. Can you give me 3 minutes? We're going to talk about that. Actually, give me 6 minutes. If you can give me six, we'll get to that in two songs on Q102.

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0: come.
1: Hi, I'm so glad you stuck around for this conversation. It's Tiff hanging with you on Q102. If you haven't checked your group text lately, you might want to look down. The thing's probably going off about Labor Day weekend plans. I think that's one of the universal things that binds us together as a shared human experience. We all have a group text. And everyone's role in the group text is a little different. Everyone feels differently about a group text. Nothing gives me more secondhand embarrassment than being added to a group text of numbers that I don't know for some sort of, I don't know, party. In this case, the one I'm reading now is something that's work related. There's a bunch of numbers on here that I don't know. You better believe that I'm not responding to this group text with more, at most, I'm either double tapping a heart to acknowledge that I've seen this, but this group text is going off with a bunch of numbers I don't know, and I've never had more secondhand embarrassment. Is that something you can relate to? Let's chat in the Q102 app. You'll see the chat feature down there at the bottom. Once you download it, you can either leave me a message or a voice note. I'd love to have you.

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1: 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Hi, it's Tiff. Happy, well, it's Wednesday. But mentally, I'm already in the three-day weekend. 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

0: Gaga and Bruno Mars. Die with a Smile. I'd wanna
1: be next to you. Cincinnati's Q102. Hi, it's Tiff. I've got Ariana Grande here in a second. She has to wear UGG boots on tour right now because she cut her foot. And the thought of putting on an UGG boot in Cincinnati is just sending chills up my spine. Not the good kind. We're indexing over 100 degrees today. I haven't looked at the Labor Day weekend weather yet because I'm a little on the superstitious side about that. But if you coach high school sports or like myself or you work outside, just know I'm thinking of you. And it is going to be another hot one today and tomorrow.

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Hi, it's Tiff. If you're looking for long weekend plans and you want to see some music, Friday night, Ludacris is at Great American Ballpark for the postgame concert. And then across the street at the Brady is Gavin DeGraw and OAR if you're looking to live your One Tree Hill life.

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1: Reds picked up a win over the Padres with the series finale this afternoon at Great American Ballpark. The Bengals are getting in a few more practices before a few days off. After that, it's officially game week. Cincinnati opens the regular season against the Bucks a week from Sunday with a 1 p.m. kickoff at Paycor Stadium on September 13th. 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
6: So I was so nervous yesterday. I have a lot of anxiety. This week is just an odd week for me.
7: Okay. What's going on?
6: Well, I got to go get... I'll be off tomorrow. I got to go get like genetic testing for cancer with my family.
7: Okay.
6: Because my mom passed away of cancer, and then I have like my grandfather and then my uncle and then there's just so much cancer. So St. Elizabeth is doing genetic testing. So okay. I got like anxiety over that this week.
7: Yeah.
6: And then we had a cookout, and I typically don't cook for the cookout.
7: You don't.
6: I don't.
7: No,
6: I'll
7: buy some store bought cookies or something.
6: Well, you'll pull a Freddy. I'll bring sandwich. Like, I'll go to like get a catering thing and I'll drop that off. Typically,
7: all right.
6: Store bought. Yeah, but like they'll prep sandwiches or pinwheels or sometimes a little bit more of an upgrade than just cookies.
7: Feels like you're trying to weasel out of it. Like it's still not store bought, but okay.
6: Well, but it's all like right. Cool. It's. Yeah, that's proper.
7: It's different.
6: It's proper side.
7: Sure. Yeah.
6: So, but this
7: but
6: time,
7: yesterday you cooked. Before yesterday.
6: I made macaroni salad, and I was so nervous that nobody was going to like it. And then I went downstairs to like see how the bowl was going.
7: Yeah. Who was dipping in, how much was gone.
6: Yeah. And it was, it wasn't completely gone, but you could tell that people took a dent into it. And then I brought potato salad as well, and I'm going to be honest with you, Freddie.
7: What?
6: I thought the potato salad was horrible that I made.
7: Okay.
6: I thought it sucked.
7: I forgot you made potato salad.
6: I did.
7: I do have feedback on the pasta salad.
6: Okay. I thought the potato salad sucked, and that was destroyed.
7: Yeah.
6: I mean, it was like gone. And I was like, that's the one thing I brought that I took a bite of going, well, it ain't for me. And I made it.
7: Yeah. Did you have any prior to?
6: Yeah, I mean, I taste tested it. Yeah.
7: Oh, the taste. Okay.
6: Yeah.
7: Because I'm like, when did you find out? If it was all gone, how did you know?
6: But, I went down to go like see how the buffet line was going with what I made. And some serious movement on the macaroni salad, but the potato salad, it was gone. I mean, it was just gone.
7: Well, let me tell you, even though you were nervous all about both dishes,
6: mm-hmm.
7: And I didn't pay attention to what was gone more, potato salad or pasta salad, that pasta salad was a hit.
6: Oh, good. Thank
7: like,
6: you.
7: I had conversations with people about it.
6: Oh, thank you.
7: I didn't talk to nobody about potato salad.
6: Okay.
7: I think potato salad is so generic. I don't think anybody knew, but everyone knew it was your pasta salad, though.
6: How did everybody know it was my pasta salad?
7: I told them.
6: Oh,
7: slash,
6: okay.
7: Maybe our boss might have told people too.
6: Oh, okay.
7: Like it was a family recipe and stuff.
6: Oh, that's
7: so
6: nice. Yeah.
7: A lot of people love that you had those noodles that no one knows what they're called except our boss. Do you know what they're called?
6: Yeah, they're called, it starts with a D.
7: Didalini
6: yes.
7: or something, right?
6: Yeah. Mm-hmm.
7: The and tiniest noodles everyone had ever seen.
6: It makes macaroni salad fun.
7: It does. And I wouldn't typically, it's, you know, something like what yours look like. It was very tiny. Didalini, look it up. Ditalini.
6: You put them in soups a lot of the time.
7: Yeah, and I think maybe that's the only place I had it in a soup at Olive Garden 20 years ago. You know what I mean? Like
6: right.
7: Minestrone or minestrone, however you say that soup. I probably had it in that. But anyway, you made it with pasta salad with that, and then you also had peas in there.
6: I did.
7: You said you had a lot of vegetables.
6: So what my
7: your
6: mom
7: family recipe.
6: Yeah, my mom I altered the family recipe a bit.
7: Oh, you love to do that, don't you?
6: I do, to put my own little stamp on it. Mom she loves a lot of vegetables in macaroni salad. Like almost like whenever you would eat the macaroni salad at her house, it'd be crunchy.
7: Okay.
6: It'd be very crunchy. A lot of vegetable, celery, carrot, you name it, throw the vegetable in it.
7: All right.
6: So it's almost like a bunch of vegetables with some pasta, to be quite honest with you.
7: Pretty much, yeah.
6: And then
7: tastes great.
6: We also love pea salad. And so I was like, you know what? Let me just throw the peas in this macaroni salad. Yeah. Typically, I don't do that. But I love pea salad.
7: It was a hit, dude.
6: I threw the peas in there as well.
7: I think that was the standout ingredient was the peas.
6: Yeah.
7: Because everyone kept saying, who's peas salad? Who put peas in the pasta salad?
6: Yeah.
7: Like, it tastes great, like in a good way.
6: Yeah.
7: In a complimentary way. And I was like, oh, that's Roy's.
6: Yeah.
7: You know, whenever I heard somebody talking about it down in the lunch area.
6: That's good. I was nervous because it didn't. I looked at it and I was like, it's not as empty as I wanted. It to be.
7: No, it was great. Everyone I talked to about it loved it.
6: Okay.
7: So can you make more or?
6: Yeah, I can.
7: It was really, really good. It tasted really fresh and it was great. It was really good. So no need to be nervous. Good. Everyone I talked to about it loved it.
6: I'm now upset that everybody destroyed the potato salad and I'm embarrassed of that.
7: Why?
6: I don't know.
7: That means it's great.
6: Oh, it wasn't good. I don't,
7: okay, but
6: I
7: your
6: like
7: palate
6: it.
7: Is a little different than others.
6: Yeah,
7: so,
6: that's true.
7: You know, you're picky and you're very particular and you're very close to it because you made it.
6: Yeah,
7: but it's gone. And so that's
6: and
7: a good
6: I was
7: thing.
6: Trying to make my mom's potato salad recipe and I butchered it because that does not taste like my mom's potato salad at all.
7: Roy, I mentioned how he alters family recipes and stuff from time to time. His dad hates when he does it to the fudge.
6: I do.
7: You half the recipe. You do all this stuff and your dad hates when you do
6: that. I take a family recipe and I just put my stamp all over it. But the essence of the recipe's there. Like, my mom loves a lot of vegetables in the macaroni salad.
7: You didn't put celery in there, did you?
6: I did.
7: Oh.
6: There was celery in that macaroni salad.
7: Just the way I like it, then. I didn't notice.
6: By the way, I like that.
7: I don't really like celery.
6: You thought, like, you guys loved the noodles. The noodles was just because I had a good deal on them.
7: Look, it don't matter.
6: Okay.
7: It don't matter. Look, do you normally cook with those noodles or no? That pasta salad?
6: I mean, I'll do it with whatever. I don't really care about the noodles.
7: I typically only have pasta salad that has the spiral like noodles.
6: Yeah, okay, but whatever it's called starts with the C. Yeah.
7: But this was great. Then you did great.

0: something and bring it. You know what I mean?
1: Well, I was walking into the elevator today, that day with all the.
0: Yeah, I didn't know why you were doing that. I just thought you were out of the kindness of your heart or something. I didn't realize you signed up.
1: Do you ever feel obligated if I do something, you have to do it? Like, Roy made something, so like it looks bad that I didn't do it.
0: You know what? To be completely honest with you, I feel bad not bringing anything at all. And so in that, to answer your question, yeah.
1: Right.
0: Not that I needed to cook anything, because I don't typically cook.
1: Sure.
0: For potlucks and stuff. I'll bring store-bought cookies or sandwiches or whatever.
1: Yeah.
0: But I do feel awful.
1: Because I do with you. I feel awful. If you do something that I don't do, because to me, like, you and I are such a package deal.
0: Pretty much, yeah.
1: And so, like, the fact that you were down there and I wasn't downstairs during the cookout,
0: yeah,
1: I felt some type of way.
0: That's fine.
1: Yeah.
0: Your presence was felt because of the food you made.
1: The food I brought, yeah.
0: I had to be down there physically because I brought no food. So
1: you had to work the crowd. I fed the crowd.
0: Exactly. Yeah. I held it down in the physical sense. Your food and your spirit were there. So package deal, you know, it worked out. Look how that came together.
1: For my weaknesses, you lift me up.
0: 100%. And vice versa.
1: All right.
0: Well, it worked out.
1: Let's start the show. We are a good little team. I contribute. Yeah, you too. Let's start the show with an afternoon pick me up, a song to get popped
0: with the weekend. This is In the Night, Q102.

0: understand, Roy. We are a package deal.
1: That's it.
0: Yeah.
1: I like that.
0: Now, maybe you do understand. Maybe it's other people that don't understand. They need to catch up.
1: Oh,
0: just because you didn't just. Well, you know what? You made pasta salad and potato salad for the potluck Labor Day thing yesterday.
1: Yeah.
0: Which one do you want to take credit for? Because if someone asks what I brought, now that I already said that I didn't, like, which one do you want to say you cooked?
1: You're not taking credit for the food I brought.
0: Well.
1: Oh, now how quickly we become divided.
0: No. I just want to know which one you would choose.
1: Oh, I guess according to you, people like the macaroni sauce, so I would take credit for that. I would take credit for whatever doesn't suck.
0: All right. Yeah. Well, neither one of them sucked, so.
1: Yeah, I'm surprised that people eat that potato salad, man. I couldn't stomach it. And it was.
0: And I love how you couldn't stomach it, but you still put it out.
1: I did.
0: You still brought
1: it. What else can you do?
0: Throw it away.
1: No.
0: I mean, not that you should waste food, but yeah. I mean, you brought it and look what happened. Everyone loved it.
1: Either there's a lot of people here who are disgusted in the potato salad, or they're. I don't know.
0: I'm not a huge potato salad person, but.
1: Yeah. I did not like it, which is very weird to ever contribute to a potluck and you hate what you put out.
0: And still put it out.
1: I didn't know what else to do. I just went with it.
0: I love that you did, because clearly it, people loved it. So,
1: and then, you know, my husband's like, aren't you worried people are going to say something bad about the potato salad? I'm like, I'll just take it.
0: Oh, he's adding to your anxiety,
1: too. I'll just take it. I know. So I have a lot of anxiety this week.
0: No. But you see what happened? You brought it. It was a success. Now it's over. You don't even have to worry about it.
1: I overthink everything. See, this is why I don't go to church every week, because all the potluck churches do, I'd be overthinking everything. Oh.
0: Churches here don't do that.
1: They don't do that here?
0: That's a Southern thing.
1: Oh, that's
0: what. Potlucks every week?
1: No. In the fellowship hall, you wouldn't go over and have a big meal after church?
0: From time to time. Not every week, though, no. Not in my church.
1: Oh.
0: We'll do like a food truck or something like that from time to time, but it ain't every week.
1: Growing up in we had a little white church in the South, the typical Southern Baptist church. We were big eating every weekend with everybody.
0: I don't know of any churches here that do it.
1: But they at least get together for big meals at funerals, right? Or no?
0: Maybe.
1: Oh, okay.
0: I haven't been to a funeral at my church here.
1: Oh, really?
0: No.
1: Mm-mm. Oh, okay.
0: I know they do them. It happens, but I haven't seen them. I haven't been a part, or much less like food.
1: I've never been to a mega church. You know, the big ones?
0: Yeah.
1: I've only ever gone to like a small little church where everybody knows, you know, your name.
0: Oh, yeah.
1: You know,
0: you live right down the street from each other.
1: Yeah. And if you don't show up like one weekend, they're like, well, where were you?
0: Oh, gosh. Yeah. Well, and they know exactly what you brought to that. Is enough people like you can see everybody and what they brought to the potluck? No.
1: And nothing's better than when you go to a potluck and you're like in line about to get food and someone goes, you see the beans? Don't eat the beans.
0: Right. Thank you for the warning. Yeah. Okay. Thank you.
1: Yeah, you see the, you see the same, don't touch it.
0: Sister Susie brought those.
1: Her cats walk on the counter.
0: Oh, gosh.
1: Don't eat from that one.
0: I love people that give the warning. Thank you. And then all of a sudden you notice hair floating.
1: Oh, no.
0: All right, anyway.
1: All right, let's kick. We have a big show lined up for you today. As far as the weather goes, we're still in that heat wave. So if you're out, please be careful. Stay hydrated. You know, it's in the hundreds. It's going to, of course, we're now in the process where it's going to start going back down. Tonight, low of 75, clear sunshine, hot again tomorrow, 97 for the high, but it's going to feel like it's in the like 104. So, I mean, this is nothing to mess with. If I could go out there and hand out water, I would. 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
1: All right, so Jamie is taking on some extra responsibilities at her job. One of her coworkers is out on maternity leave. And so her boyfriend wanted us to birthday scam her. He gave us creative freedom to mess with Jamie for her birthday.
2: Okay.
1: So we'll have some fun with her from the hospital.
2: Okay.
1: This is birthday scam with Jamie, a labor conference. Q102.
3: Hello.
1: Hey, is this Jamie?
3: Yeah, this is she. Who is this?
1: Hey, this is Chris, Misty's husband. And I know you're filling in for her at the office, right?
3: Oh, yeah. Hey. Hi. Nice to meet you. Mm-hmm. I hear you guys are having a baby soon. Congrats.
1: Yeah, thanks. Any minute now, really. We're at the hospital right now. She's just about ready, I think.
3: Wait,
1: so
3: she's worried about work? Why?
1: Well, she's doing pretty good here, I think. I actually went next door. She wanted me to call you and just run over a few things so that you weren't completely thrown into the deep end while you're covering for her at work.
3: Oh my gosh, that's really sweet of her. But right now at the hospital?
1: Yeah, it's fine. She was cool with me calling you. She insisted, really. So she wanted me to put you on speaker so you could talk.
3: Right now?
1: Hey, Jamie, you're on with my wife right now. Go ahead and say hi.
3: Oh my God. Oh my God. Oh my God. What?
1: Hey, Jamie, you're going to have to speak up. It's a little loud in here. Go ahead. Say hi. Please.
3: Hi.
1: Hey.
3: This is Jamie.
1: Just a little bit louder. She really can't hear you. Hey, babe, this is Jamie. She's from work, the one that's filling in for you.
3: Oh my God. I can't believe this is happening.
1: I know. You guys don't know each other, but I got her on the phone just like you asked. She's on the phone right now, babe.
3: Okay, this feels like a really bad time.
1: Okay. Hey, are you there?
3: You know what? You can call back later. I mean, she's in the hospital.
1: Sorry.
3: Call me back later, please.
1: I just went ahead and stepped out. I know she's a little busy in there, but she wanted me to get you on the phone to run through some of the things.
3: Okay, this is crazy. It's really not that important. I'll be fine.
1: Babe, can you take a break for just 1 second over there? I know you said you wanted to run through the payroll stuff with Jamie.
3: Are you asking her to take a break?
1: I just don't know how. I just don't remember how to.
3: She's having a baby. Like, what is wrong with you?
1: You're doing great, babe. You're doing so good. But Jamie's on the phone right now. She's ready to talk to you.
3: Okay, I can talk later.
1: I don't know.
3: We'll talk later.
1: I don't know if I want to see this, actually. You know how my stomach gets. Hey, sorry. It's a lot going on here, Jamie.
3: Yeah, it's a lot. She's giving birth.
1: Honey, it's just a little loud.
3: I can't believe this.
1: Sorry, she was just screaming like that. I'm sorry about all that.
3: You should be apologizing to your wife.
1: Yeah, but she wanted me to go over the Odenton files with you for the office.
3: Okay, look, like, no files are more important than, you know, your wife's labor. So,
1: yeah, but.
3: Don't do that.
1: Hello?
4: I'm gonna hang up too. Yeah.
3: This is Jamie.
1: Let's name her Jamie in honor of Jamie. That's filling in for you at work. Hey, Jamie, would you mind? Hello? Would you mind that, Jamie?
3: After me?
1: Yeah, it was actually between Jamie or Roy and Freddie Mac. Those are the names we had picked out.
3: What?
1: Jamie, my real name is Freddie Mac. I'm not at the hospital. I'm at Q102. We're on the radio, and we're calling to say happy birthday to you. Babe, the yelling is a little dramatic, don't you think?
3: Oh, my God.
1: I'm just kidding. I'm kidding. That's a sound effect. That's not... It's
3: what
1: a joke.
3: What is even happening right now? Okay. Who are you?
1: I'll explain. I'm Freddie Mac from Q102. Roy is here as well. Jesse set you up. Your boyfriend? Jesse set you up. He said you were filling in for somebody at work that's on maternity leave. And so we just thought we'd have some fun with you live on the radio, Jamie. Because it's your birthday. Are you there?
3: And he thought this would be funny.
1: Yeah. Just to wish you a happy birthday on the radio on Q102. Yeah.
3: Oh my God, this is crazy.
1: Yeah.
3: I mean, what is wrong with you people?
1: Well, how much time do you have?
0: Got somebody with an upcoming birthday you want to scam? Let us know. Look for the birthday scam link at WKRQ.com.
2: I'm only seeing one accident posted right now, and that's on Westwood Northern at Baltimore. I'm sure there's more than that, but that's the only one showing up. You've got some slow traffic, North 75 from just Mitchell on up to the lateral. South 75, you're slow right around the Ronald Reagan merge. Things are picking up northbound on 71 from right around Ridge up to Ronald Reagan. Traffic is brought to you by St. Elizabeth. St. Elizabeth Edgewood, number one hospital in greater Cincinnati. Visit stelizabeth.com. I'm Denise Johnson. That's your traffic.
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3: So earlier in the show, I was talking about how we got food delivery. And the takeout delivery driver had a really nice car. And I was, you know, my first thought was like, wow, the delivery business is just booming.
4: Sure.
3: And then I was like, oh, well, it's probably his side hustle.
4: Getting,
3: you know,
4: paid.
3: Yeah. It's probably his side hustle. He's just right now getting more money.
4: Sure.
3: And so I talked about earlier, if you have a side hustle that's your main hustle, let us know on the Q102 app. You can send us a message. You can also slide into our DMs at the Hang HQ. Kathleen sent us a message and said that she has a car business now that was a side hustle, and it's now your full-time job. Let's welcome Kathleen to the Hang with Roy and Freddie. Hi, Kathleen.
5: Hi, guys.
3: Hi. So you run what's your car business, a dealership?
5: No, it's this weird thing. So right around COVID, my desk job went completely remote. But my car payment, I wanted to condense it to pay it off really soon. Mm-hmm. And so my car payment was really expensive, $1,500 a month.
4: Wait, what?
3: That's a fancy SUV.
4: That's rent.
3: Yeah, her car payment is
4: $1,500.
3: So how's that Mercedes?
4: Yeah,
3: how's that Range Rover?
4: She's got a 100 months.
3: But you know, I was talking about earlier in the show, the delivery driver who came to my house, he had the full sized huge BMW,
4: The brand new one.
3: It looked brand new, and you're that's a $100,000 car right there.
4: Yeah.
3: So your car payment was $1,500. How did you condense that payment down?
5: So I just wanted to pay it off real quick. My husband got laid off. He worked and made a lot more money before then. And so we knew we needed to do something for a side hustle. And I found this app called Turo, and it lets you kind of Airbnb your car.
4: Yes.
5: Other people can come and borrow your car and do that. And it's meant I think for car rentals. You know, I set the price pretty high because my car payment was pretty high.
4: Sure.
5: And people just started using it. Yeah. And I was really impressed about just how quickly it was booked out. And I didn't really need the car permits anymore. So we had a pretty high. I definitely covered the car payment and more. Around month two or three, I was making $5,000 to $6,000 a month.
4: Jeez, that's awesome.
5: My car.
4: And you didn't really, it is racking up miles, but you didn't really need the car yourself. So you could, it's pretty much open availability.
5: Yeah.
4: You said you were working
5: maintenance, remote. That pays for detail cleaning. Yeah.
4: And the payment itself.
5: Yeah,
4: that's awesome.
5: The payment itself.
3: Wow.
5: And so it started putting the money aside and was if this is working out so well, we could get more cars and keep doing this.
4: Yeah.
3: If you're already having people, because I'm assuming you don't have a business, they just come to your house to get your car. Is that,
4: or you meet them somewhere or
3: you
4: something?
3: You meet them. So yeah, if you're already doing that, why not do it for a couple other vehicles? If it's already, if you have a big enough driveway.
4: So you've gotten more cars since, or are you just still doing the one or two cars?
5: Yeah, we're up to four vehicles that we manage now.
4: Manage. I like that.
3: Manage.
4: I love
3: it's a
4: that
3: business
4: for you.
3: Now.
4: Yeah. That's awesome. Well, all good right. for you, Kathleen. My brother got married over the summer, and we had one of his really good friends, our friends from high school, lives in Florida. So he flew in to Maryland for the week and rented a car through Turo.
3: Okay. I've never used it.
4: Well, this car clearly belonged to someone else because we left out of the restaurant and we were going somewhere else, but he was driving and he gets into this car and I'm like, whose car is that? It's clearly it was an older car.
3: Mm-hmm.
4: I knew he had flew in from Florida and this had this huge pink bumper sticker on it that said honk if you have a crush on me or something.
3: No way. Yeah, it didn't even like look like a rental. Like they didn't strip it of all personalization. No,
4: it was so personalized.
3: They're using that daily, and then if you want it, they'll give it to you.
4: Exactly. Yeah. So he must have got a really, really good deal, which is what I've heard you can get with Turo. A lot of times it's better than like one of the big car rental places.
3: Right.
4: But man, when I tell you, we laughed so hard because I was like, whose car is that? I'm just wondering whose driver's door are you opening on this car with that huge bumper sticker on the back. And man, we laughed so hard, but it belonged to somebody else. And he couldn't even fight it. Like he had to laugh with
3: right. It was like, I'm just saving $1 on Turo. Big fuzzy steering wheel cover. Yeah. You know?
4: I was like, whose car is that? Your sister's? No, I got it off Turo.
3: But you know what? If Kathleen's using the word manage, I imagine these are all, she's pretty much running a mini Hertz out of her driveway.
4: Yeah. That's what it sounds like. Nothing too personalized about your rentals, huh?
3: Oh, man.
4: I'm guessing not. Yeah,
3: I'm guessing.
4: Silence equals no.
3: Well, Kathleen, thank you. So good. So it's now your full-time job. This is all you do?
5: Yeah. I mean, it didn't make much sense to keep doing my desk job that made way less money and took more attention away.
4: Yeah.
5: My husband went back to work, so now I can just do this and take care of the cars, and it's a lot easier lifestyle.
3: That's got to be such a weird decision to step away from job security to rely on Turo.
4: I had to look, because I was going to say, she's got a fleet of cars, and I'm like, how many cars is in a fleet? Like, does it have to be? And you can have a minimum sized fleet, 3 to 5 vehicles.
3: Oh, Turo allows for fleets?
4: No, I just mean in general.
3: Oh, okay.
4: I didn't want to say she had a fleet and it's like you need 50 cars for a fleet. No, she has three or more because you have 4 total. That's amazing. Good for you.
3: All of a sudden, that car payment becomes an expense you can write off. Look at that. Well, thank you.
4: Smart.
3: Look at her laughing because she knows.
4: She knows.
3: She knows. That was that rich person giggle. Did y'all hear that?
4: I'm finding loopholes in the system. We see you.
3: Yeah. Yeah.
4: That's what's up. Teach me your ways.
3: Look at that. Money's on the phone.
4: I love that giggle, Kathleen.
3: Thank you for calling poor people today. I appreciate you, Kathleen. Have a good one.

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1: I think it's time we update our queue in Netflix.
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1: I think you need to tame it down.
2: Second date update, back at it tomorrow morning, 7:20, Jeff and Jen.
1: Good God, put it in your pants.
3: Queue.

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1: So we've been talking about like people who embarrass their kids at the school drop-off and pickup line. And that was kind of a big topic on the show last week. And I wanted to bring in Stephanie. She sent us a message on the Q102 app, which, by the way, I encourage everyone, if you have a story or if you ever want to be on the show, if you have something to share, send us a message on the Q102 app or slide into our DMs at the Hang HQ. We'll get you on the show. Stephanie, you sent us a message. How did you embarrass your kids?
2: Well, my kid got busted smoking at school.
1: Okay.
2: So they sent her to a drug class. She was smoking a vape, but she got busted at school.
3: Sure.
2: And so she had to be picked up from her drug class every day. So when I picked her up the first time, I pull up and I have Afro Man because I got high blaring.
1: Oh,
2: I mean, blaring out the window. And she comes out like, I'm like, come on. She's like, she looks at the girl. She's like, that's not my mom. I'm like, that is your mom. Get in this car now.
1: Yeah.
2: Like, don't maybe get out of this car and get you.
3: Yeah. Scream so, yeah, your name.
2: And I turn, you know, it's still playing, and she is like covering her head with her hoodie, like, no one see me, no one see me.
1: Oh, but, man. That's like you roll down the window, all windows, so everybody can really hear it.
3: Oh, yeah.
1: Come
3: on
1: in.
3: That's wild.
1: It's hilarious.
2: This is what my child is having to do because she was stupid enough to do that.
3: Right. And when your child's having to do this extra class, you're responsible for getting them there. Because I'm assuming she wasn't old enough to drive and or didn't have her own car. So, yeah, it's an inconvenience for me.
1: You know what we should do in the 3 o'clock hour?
3: What?
1: We should figure out when a lot of people are in the pickup line. Because I imagine, 3:20 maybe?
3: A lot of around that time, yeah.
1: Around that time. And then we should blare embarrassing songs on Q102 so that parents can roll the windows down.
2: Absolutely.
3: Oh, we'll play the embarrassing song, the song that would embarrass your kid.
1: Yeah, for you.
3: And we'll all enjoy it.
1: Yes.
3: But it's for whoever's kid is embarrassed by that song while you're in the pickup line. That's great.
1: It's been a while since we blasted Frozen on this radio station.
3: Let it go.
1: Yeah.
3: Let it go.
1: A little baby shark or something. Just let that.
3: I love that.
1: Yeah. We'll help parents embarrass their kids. Yeah. Let us know what time you're in the pickup line, or if you have an idea, maybe we'll do it for you. But if you embarrass your kids or want to embarrass your kids or have embarrassed your kids, let us know. Be like Stephanie. Send us a message on the Q102 app so we can have you on the hang with Roy and Freddie Mac.
4: Well, you got an accident eastbound on Ronald Reagan just around Blue Ash. It's blocking the right lane, so watch for some slow traffic there. Northbound 71, you're on and off your brakes already from right around Smith Edwards, continuing up to Ronald Reagan. North 75 from Mitchelltown. South 75 is slow through the Lachlan Split. Then you're hitting your brakes again right around Ezra Charles, heading into Kentucky. If you're heading eastbound 275, the upper part of the loop, it's just starting to slow down from 75 on over to 42. Traffic is brought to you by St. Elizabeth. St. Elizabeth Edgewood, number one hospital in greater Cincinnati. Visit stelizabeth.com. I'm Denise Johnson. That's your traffic.
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3: All right, so we got a couple rumors floating around for Coachella 2027. And reportedly, Tame Impala and Dua Lipa are rumored to headline Coachella 2027. This would make Tame Impala's fifth Coachella appearance. It would be Dua Lipa's debut, which is so surprising that she's never done the big stage before.
4: And it is kind of odd.
3: Yeah, because she's had massive hit songs.
4: Yeah. Like, why now? She didn't have any new music out right now.
3: Maybe she
4: will before.
3: Maybe. I mean, it's 2027. We have some time.
4: So I think she does have, she's been in a studio, so we'll see.
3: Now, see, I heard that Miley turned down the offer for Coachella, which is shocking because she's got the new album.
4: Right, that she just announced.
3: Yeah.
4: So
3: I thought that
4: maybe she'd be on tour by then.
3: Ooh. Maybe. And so maybe she's not available.
4: She's actually, I don't know. I take that back because she has talked about how she hates touring and she never wants to do it again. It's very taxing on your body, I guess, performers and crew.
3: I get it. Isn't that their moneymaker, though?
4: Yeah. I don't know. When you're Miley's status, maybe not. Maybe it's not that big of a
3: money,
4: like a bit, money thing for you.
3: Okay. So,
4: that'll be interesting.
3: It will be. We'll see what happens.
4: Mariah Carey teasing new music. She said it'll be next year, though. And she said this during, like, she was out in Beverly Hills. She got asked by, like, kind of one of those TMZ people, celebrity spotters, whether she had new songs coming. And she said, soon, next year.
3: Okay.
4: Very brief answer, vague answer, but...
3: Not
4: another person who doesn't need to tour, doesn't need to do anything else.
3: No, she's ever. Got the money coming in because of the Christmas song. I mean, the best thing she's ever done was sing that Christmas song.
4: 100%. So,
3: all right.
4: Good for her.
3: A federal judge has dismissed the legal claims in the sexual harassment and discrimination lawsuit against Lizzo. The judge did find that the alleged behavior was inappropriate and unprofessional, but it does not meet the legal standard for workplace discrimination. Lizzo was accused of being racist and making fatphobic comments. Lizzo celebrated on Instagram that the lawsuit's out, and she's relieved that she's won her case. So all these ridiculous claims she no longer has to be worried about. So,
4: but the damage is done.
3: Yeah,
4: like all the last couple of years. Her album not selling, just the legal stuff, just the dark cloud.
3: She said this person only worked for her for less than 3 weeks.
4: And that was their impression of their work experience. Yep. You know, whatever happened. But look, 3 weeks working for somebody, and look at what happened to Lizzo in her career.
3: You know what I think?
4: Like this fall from grace, so to speak.
3: Yeah, because, I mean, she was taking her staff to strip clubs.
4: Can't do that.
3: My boss took me to one time.
4: Not our current boss.
3: No. This is in North Carolina. I didn't look.
4: How'd that go?
3: I sat and looked at the wall.
4: Shut up.
3: I did.
4: Roy.
3: I did. Because
4: I was born at night, not last night.
3: I'm telling you.
4: What do you mean you looked at the wall?
3: I did.

0: I think he was just trying to give us a free, because there was lunch. There was a buffet. And I think we were just eating lunch, but he wanted a lunch with a show.
1: Clearly. And you just wanted the lunch.
0: Yeah, that's all I wanted.
1: Your back turned to the stage.
0: Yeah. And then I went home.
1: Good for you. How was the food?
0: It was great. It was great. But hey, now I know that it didn't. That is evidently allowed in the workplace, and I can't sue.
1: Yeah. Depends on the workplace. Yeah. Also popping today, Taylor Swift and Travis Kelce. People are obsessed with knowing their dog's name. This dog that apparently doesn't like her cats. And he had the dog in a Tommy Hilfiger fashion ad.
0: Okay.
1: The dog's name's reportedly Wendy.
0: I like human names for dogs. You're not into that? That's not good with you?
1: Wendy? I don't mind the dogs with human names. I don't think, but Wendy is just that's not a name.
0: Yeah, I wonder what the significance is for that.
1: Not for a dog.
0: Yeah.
1: So haven't received full confirmation just yet. But apparently it's in reference to the Sandlot character, Wendy Peppercorn. She was the hot what do they call the people that watch over the pool?
0: The lifeguard.
1: Lifeguard, yeah.
0: Oh,
1: in the movie there.
0: What a callback.
1: Yeah, I know. So kind of random.
0: Great movie though. I was a little annoyed they did a series where they did like another Sandlot series.
1: Yeah, Dugout Dads.
0: Yeah, but
1: on YouTube,
0: right? It's a micro series.
1: Yeah, it's very short.
0: I thought it was going to be something more than that.
1: No, yeah. No, they're old now. Older. They're just like,
0: I thought it was going to be like full episodes and stuff.
1: No, but see, that show that I've acted in is a micro series.
0: I know.
1: Very short.
0: They're becoming very big right now.
1: They sure are. So now we know, apparently, Wendy is the dog's name, Taylor Swift and Travis Kelce's dog. No update on if they're getting along with the cats now or not.
0: So Meghan Markle, Prince Harry, so they're experiencing a lot of challenges when they're hiring their staff.
1: When aren't they experiencing challenges?
0: Evidently, former applicants who tried to work for them said that Meghan Markle was extremely rude, telling them not to speak or make eye contact, and that Meghan Markle gained a reputation for being very dismissive and rude to staff. Now, she has came out and said that is just not true. But yeah, either way, there's a lot of
1: drama.
0: There's a lot of bad press with them. And I don't know if there's a machine.
1: Right. A campaign, a smear campaign type of thing. A
0: smear campaign. And people are being paid to say negative things.
1: Yeah. Because no one says anything good.
0: Right.
1: About either of them, especially Meghan Markle. It's been that way for a really long time. But I loved her in the show Suits, so I hate to see this happen to her. But obviously, she's not the character she played in Suits. She's Meghan Markle in real life.
0: And some people would say, like, well, there's that much smoke, there's fire.
1: Yeah.
0: But there comes to a point that, like, I see all this smoke, and I'm like, I think there's an arsonist. You know what I mean? Like,
1: yeah.
0: Like, really? Are they like that bad?
1: How is it this? How is the fire this big? And it keeps happening.
0: It keeps happening.
1: They walk out the house.
0: They put a fire truck beside their house and it still catches on fire.
1: That fire truck has a residency.
0: Yes.
1: At the crib. Yeah. And they're supposed to be moving back to the UK too. Not to take on like royal titles and all that stuff, but. You know, Harry wants to be closer to his dad and all that kind of stuff. So
0: I know a lot of people disagree with me and they don't like them. But I'm like now, like after seeing this, I'm like, come on. Another story?
1: Mm-hmm.
0: Come on.
1: This also isn't the first time we've heard that Meghan Markle is rude to staff. So I don't know. I don't know. But I do know they got a lot of money from Netflix and other places where they were supposed to do podcasts. No, she did her little TV. Not little. Sorry. She did her TV show for Netflix. People didn't like it.
0: Well,
1: I don't think it got renewed.
0: I think it's
1: for
0: because people don't like her.
1: Yeah, and I think they're committed to not liking her. The public, you know.
0: And I think it's because I don't know.
1: You think they're planning stories and people getting paid? There's an arsonist.
0: I think so.
1: Light them up every time they.
0: At first, I thought that they weren't good people, and she seemed a little awkward to me on television.
1: Yeah,
0: except in Suits. But now I'm starting to feel I think I'm pro their side.
1: You're back on the Markle and Harry side.
0: I think so. All right, cool. That's what's popping on Q102.

0: You have an accident reported northbound on 471 right around Grand Avenue. They're reporting the two left lanes are blocked there. You have another accident westbound on 275 at 471 reported to have the right lane blocked. And then downtown Clifton Avenue is closed between West McMillan and Straight Street due to an accident there. You got slow traffic right now, South 75 through the Lachlan Split, then from Ezra Charles into Kentucky, North 75 from Mitchell up to town, North 71 from Smith Edwards on and off up to Ronald Reagan, South 71 from Taft to the river. You are seeing a little bit of a slowdown if you're heading eastbound on 275 from right around 471 to the Combs-Hale Bridge. Traffic is brought to you by St. Elizabeth. St. Elizabeth Edgewood, number one hospital in greater Cincinnati. Visit stelizabeth.com. I'm Denise Johnson. That's your traffic.
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6: Last year, I had back pain radiating down my right leg. The pain was so bad, I was willing to cut my leg off to stop the pain. I could barely walk and had to stoop over when I did just to take pressure off the spine. I'm John Morgan of Morgan & Morgan. 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

0: Q102, you're listening to The Hang with Roy and Freddie Mac. Clear tonight, low 75. Sunshine, super hot tomorrow. The heat advisory is still in effect. It says 97 for the high, but with that humidity, the heat index values, which is how it feels, is like 103, 104. Very serious. And I also saw like the Cincinnati Reds umpire. He had himself a little bit of a heat emergency yesterday.
1: Oh, boy.
0: So please be careful if you're out and about in the sun. 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
2: You have an accident reported northbound on 471 right around Grand Avenue. They're reporting that two left lanes are blocked there. You have another accident westbound on 275 at 471 reported to have the right lane blocked.

0: Kentucky, North 75 from Mitchell up to town, North 71 from Smith Edwards on and off up to Ronald Reagan, South 71 from Taft to the river. You are seeing a little bit of a slowdown if you're heading eastbound on 275 from right around 471 to the Combshale Bridge. Traffic is brought to you by St. Elizabeth. 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Visit stelizabeth.com. I'm Denise Johnson. That's your traffic.
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Your question, your prize today, a $25 gift card to Skyline Chili. So get you some dinner or maybe lunch for tomorrow on us. Okay, your question. And never going to get a trivia. According to findings in a recent medical journal, this is actually good for your health. Take your guesses next. Never going to get a

0: right, never going to get a trivia. According to a recent medical journal, this is actually good for your health. Let's see what Sarah's thinking today. Hi, Sarah. Welcome to Never Going to Get a Trivia.
1: Hi, Freddie. How are you?
0: I'm doing pretty good. Yourself?
1: Pretty good.
0: Good, good. What do you think is actually good for your health, according to this recent medical journal?
1: I'm going to guess coffee.
0: Coffee. Except for when you haven't eaten anything else, because then I'll feel all right. Jittery. How do you take your coffee, Sarah?
1: I get a daily Starbucks, and it's a venti ice skinny vanilla latte.
0: A venti ice skinny vanilla latte. Every day, you said?
1: It's every day. Yes, I'm addicted to it.
0: Do you sip on that all day long, or do you drink it like water? Does the caffeine last you all day? Does it do all the things?
1: No, for all that.
0: No.
1: It does not last me all day, and I probably drink it within a couple hours.
0: Oh, okay. So it's starting to get watered down, but...
1: Yeah.
0: You know, the only thing I agree with you on, it's not Starbucks because I'm a Bigby guy, but it is iced coffee. I will do some iced coffee. Year-round, too. Year-round.
1: Yeah, me too.
0: Coffee is incorrect. I like that guess, though, Sarah. Hold on. Let's go to Cindy. Hey, Cindy.
2: I was going to say running or walking.
0: Running or walking, according to a recent medical journal, this is actually good for your health. No, that is incorrect. It's not running or walking.
2: Okay.
0: Hold on. Let's go to Stephanie. Hi, Stephanie.
3: Hi.
0: Hi.
3: I'm going to say like a social connection, like just being out with your friends.
0: Just being out with your friends, whether you're an introvert or an extrovert, being around other people you think is actually good for you.
3: Well, yes.
0: I agree with you. I've actually learned that I'm a little bit more introverted than I thought. I thought I was 100% extrovert, and I've found out within the last few years, I'm a little bit more reserved than I thought. Maybe like 80-20, nothing crazy, just 80-20, 80 extrovert, 20 introvert. However, I do agree with you, social connection is good. It's not the answer I'm looking for.
3: Okay.
0: All right, so hold on, keep thinking. Let's see if we can get a winner out of Libby. Hi, Libby.
4: Hi.
0: Hey. According to a new recent medical journal, this is actually good for your health. Nicotine is your guess.
4: Yeah.
0: Libby.
4: Hey, listen.
0: What? I'm listening.
4: It could use your blood flow, your heart rate. I'm not saying smoking it.
0: How else do you...
4: They got the patches.
0: Oh,
4: you
0: the
4: got
0: patches. Gum. Okay. I see what you're getting at. The question does sound kind of tricky, right? Like, according to... a recent medical journal, this is actually good for your health. That word actually being in there. I can see what you mean by nicotine, I guess, like that. However, that is incorrect. It's not it. That's not it. Let's see here for a hint. Because I think social connection, Stephanie's guess, is probably the warmest guess. It's like a light warm. This... involves laughs, and it involves one family member in particular. Hope that helps. Never Going to Get a Trivia. Round two comes next. Q102.

0: Cincinnati's hit music and Jeff and Jen in the morning.
1: Well, I thought first we could talk about meal planning for next week.
2: Let's rock and roll.
1: I think it's time we update our queue in Netflix.
2: I think it's time we get the show on the road.
1: I think you need to tame it down.
2: Second date update, back at it tomorrow morning, 7:20, Jeff and Jen.
1: Good God, put it in your pants.
3: Queue!

0: right, never going to get a trivia. Skyline chili up for grabs. According to recent medical journal, this is actually good for your health. Gave the clue of this involves laughs. And this is where I'm going to say it. I'm going to sound like Roy. Sometimes it doesn't. Maybe most times it doesn't involve laughs. Like there's not. There's one laugh. And it does involve family. So let's see what Libby's thinking. Hi, Libby.
1: Hi. Is it hanging out with the grandparents?
0: Hanging out with the grandparents. I know it's true for me. It's always that's nothing but laughs. Libby, that is incorrect. It's not hanging with grandparents. I love your guess, though. Let's see about Stephanie. Hi, Stephanie.
2: Hi. I said a strong like family connection.
0: Close connection with family. Close relationship with family. Mm-hmm. Recent medical journal says this is actually good for your health. Close relationship with family, that is incorrect. Stephanie, that's not the answer I'm looking for. Let's try Cindy. Hi, Cindy.
3: This will be the dumbest answer of them all.
0: No, don't say that. What do you think?
3: Taking a power nap with a spouse or loved one?
0: Taking a power nap with a spouse or a spouse or a loved one?
3: Yep.
0: It's an interesting guess.
3: I told you.
0: I wouldn't call it dumb, though, Cindy. It's not the answer I'm looking. It's not the answer I'm looking for. But I love that you with power nap. I love that. The idea of it sounds great. How often it happens? That's another story. all right, Cindy, that is incorrect. Let's try Sarah. Hi, Sarah.
4: Hi.
0: Hi. According to a recent medical journal, this is actually good for your health. What do you think it is?
4: I think it's having a spouse with a good sense of humor.
0: Having a spouse with a good sense of humor.
4: Yeah.
0: I'm going to say, Sarah, that is very hot. That's a hot, piping hot guess. But it is incorrect.
4: Okay.
0: Unfortunately. According to findings in a recent medical journal, this is actually good for your health. Answer we're looking for today is dad jokes.
4: Oh.
0: Dad jokes. And Sarah, spouse with a good sense of humor, probably the closest guess that we had. But it's not, but spouse with a good sense of humor is not it. I'm sorry.
4: Okay.
0: I'm sorry.
4: Thank you
0: so much for playing, Sarah, Cindy, Stephanie, Libby. If you want to play Never Gonna Get It Trivia, you want to play games, win prizes with us, WKRQ.com. We'll hold on to this Skyline Chili gift card for tomorrow. 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
5: Well, heads up, right now you've got eastbound 275. It is closed in Kentucky just east of 471. So before the Combs Hale Bridge due to an accident there. So everybody's kind of turning around.

0: Southbound 71, slow from Taft to the river. North 71, you're slow from Smith Edwards up to Ronald Reagan. Northbound on 75 from north of 74 on up to the Town Street exit. Then you're hitting your brakes again right around Glendale, Milford. Continuing on up to 275, you have an accident reported right around Sharon. South 75, slow from Shepherd to Paddock. And then from the Western Hills via the Kettner across the river into Kentucky. You also have an accident reported northbound on 75 or right around Hopple over on the right shoulder. Traffic is brought to you by St. Elizabeth. St. Elizabeth Edgewood, number one hospital in greater Cincinnati. Visit stelizabeth.com. I'm Denise Johnson. That's your traffic.
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0: 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You're listening to The Hang, Cincinnati's Q102. That's your 5 o'clock dance party.
1: So me and Freddie were talking about just like how he has like this whole wedding DJ thing where he does. And then, you know, I'm a minister and I could, you know, be like an add-on package for Freddie Mac.
0: Yes, an a la carte item.
1: Or I should maybe set up like, hey, roywillwedyou.com. You know, something like that.
0: You could.
1: Book me for your wedding officiant. And then so him and I were talking about that, and I was going down memory lane about some of the weddings I've done as the officiant.
0: Okay.
1: And if you ever had a themed wedding, let us know in the Q102 app right now, or you can slide into our DMs at the Hang HQ and I'll get you on the show. But I remember like doing zombie themed weddings.
0: Was it at Halloween or around Halloween?
1: It was at Halloween. It was in the month of October.
0: Oh, okay. All right. That in June seems a little odd.
1: Not many ministers would agree to do such a thing.
0: Sure.
1: Obviously.
0: Yeah. You're out of the box, though. You're different.
1: Yeah. Listen, I'm not one to judge. You know, if you want to have a, if you want to go do a zombie themed wedding, I'll put on the makeup and dress like a zombie and marry you.
0: Yeah.
1: And that's what I did for several years. There'd be a lot of zombie themed weddings that I would do.
0: People still do them. Like I have a friend who getting married on Halloween this year.
1: Oh, very nice.
0: Asked me to DJ. Well, it's not Halloween themed, but it is. If you're getting married on Halloween, it is Halloween themed.
1: Of course it is.
0: And so, the only reason I'm not doing it is because I have to take, Cam trick or treating.
1: Yeah.
0: So I'd much rather be doing that than working, you know?
1: And, good reminder for everyone.

0: And let me tell you, Duncan was so nice to let us get this couple married inside this inside their store.
1: What was the significance? Was it the couple's choice? Did they meet at a Dunkin' Donuts? What was the reasoning behind that specific venue?
0: Sadly, I don't remember the story or the connection. I just remember it happening. But I remember they still operated.
1: It was still like was a regular open.
0: Yeah,
1: like people coming and getting their coffee and donuts.
0: Yeah, but in the part where people sit was we moved all the tables and we had a wedding.
1: They have all, like, the operation is still going. They got the beepers and everything is still.
0: But the whole room was decorated for the wedding. Funny. And then they had, Duncan was really nice to give us a cake, but it wasn't a cake. It was nothing but donuts.
1: Nice.
0: But it was in like that tier, you know what I mean?
1: Sure.
0: Like a tier level. Mm-hmm. So it was nothing but donuts. That was nice. They gave that to the married couple.
1: That sounds really good.
0: But again, that's kind of one of those things. Like they try to get a minister. They're like, well, I'm not doing a wedding inside of a Dunkin' Donut.
1: Sure.
0: So that's I've done different things like that.
1: Yeah.
0: And so I think it's interesting because a lot of these themed weddings happen and we don't even realize it. And I'm sure there's some really out of the box themed weddings, and I'd love to hear. I mean, think about Taylor Swift and Travis Kelce. They got married over 4th of July. I saw the sets being loaded in. There was a theme.
1: Was it 4th of July theme?
0: No, it wasn't 4th of July theme, but
1: it was something.
0: It was something. You know.
1: How can you get married 4th of July weekend and it's not 4th of July themed? You know?
0: I don't know. It's a good point.
1: It would have to be some level of red, white, blue element to it.
0: At some point,
1: because
0: right?
1: why on that weekend, you know?
0: Research from The Knot reveals that the average cost for a wedding in America right now is over $34,000.
1: $34,000. That sounds about right.
0: How much you pay for yours?
1: I don't remember. I don't want to remember. A lot.
0: Yeah. Did you actually pay for it or parents pay for it?
1: A little bit of everything.
0: Yeah.
1: And I remember the figure 17 grand, and that wasn't like at the end. That was just some math I did somewhere in the middle of planning.
0: Yeah, every time
1: and booking things. So it was more than that.
0: Every time I was planning my wedding, it was getting into the 20s, and I wasn't being over the top. And I was just like, oh my gosh. Like,
1: you're not even putting the Roy sauce on it. Like you
0: why
1: just
0: not?
1: You're not even being bougie.
0: No,
1: yet.
0: No. Like that was like before me, like
1: that
0: doing
1: was the basic
0: what,
1: bottom that, level. Yeah.
0: I haven't even got to late night snacks.
1: Yeah.
0: You know.
1: Yeah.
0: And that's why we ultimately went to Campbell County and we had a wonderful judge do it for us.
1: If I were to do it again, I would be in a courthouse.
0: It was great. Courthouse
1: and
0: I don't
1: know then, if I need, you don't need a theme and all that. The courthouse is the theme is us. Period.
0: We did it in the courthouse and then went to Boca. It was a great evening.
1: Yeah, that's all that matters.
0: Nuptials tend to be less pricey out west. If you look at Wyoming, it's the cheapest state to get married with the cost of $17,000. As you could imagine, New Jersey, New York, the most expensive state, cost around $57,000.
1: I had a friend who got married a few years ago out in Arizona somewhere. And it was out in the middle of nowhere.
0: Okay.
1: And I'm like, how?
0: Right.
1: You know, but it must have been cheap. I don't know if they had any connection. I can't remember if they had like family out there or something, but this was like in the middle of it looked like it was the middle of the desert.
0: Ooh, that's kind of cool though.
1: But it was cool.
0: Yeah.
1: It looked great.
0: That's
1: kind of
0: cool.
1: Fun. It looked like a beautiful wedding.
0: If you bring like resources to the desert,
1: yeah,
0: it's fun
1: for sure.
0: Like
1: you bring your own, you know, it's a blank slate out there,
0: right,
1: in the desert,
0: right
1: but yeah.
0: You bring air-conditioned restrooms to the desert, I'm good with it.
1: yeah.
0: I'm good with it. Who do we have? This is Monica. Welcome to The Hang with Roy and Freddie Mac. Hi Monica.
2: Hi
0: What was your themed wedding?
2: Well I had my wedding on Thanksgiving, so it was Thanksgiving themed.
1: On Thanksgiving Day,
0: the Thursday, yeah. Thanksgiving.
2: Yeah, we got married on Thanksgiving Day, and yes, we got married on a Thursday.
0: Why?
2: But, well, my thinking was, and my husband agreed with me, that, well, we're going to get all the family together, so it's Thanksgiving, families come together on Thanksgiving, so they're going to be traveling anyway, and, you know, we could get a caterer to do a Thanksgiving meal, which meant they would have Thanksgiving anyway. And we would just get married while Thanksgiving was happening. And then everybody would dance afterwards. We'd have a big celebration.
1: Big fun family dinner. Now, who's cooking? If everyone's doing wedding prep, did you order food from somewhere?

0: Sure. How'd you go about that?
1: Oh, yeah, we got catering. We got a catering company to do a Thanksgiving dinner.
2: So you did like a, like, was this like in your home or was you at, like, was this like a legit wedding? You got a venue, you got a caterer, there was music. Like, was it a legitimate wedding? And not to say, by the way, because I can already see the mess, not to say that the thing at home is not a legitimate wedding.
1: What do you mean?
2: I'm not saying that, but I'm just trying to understand what you did.
0: Sure.
1: Well, yeah, we rented a place, a venue, a real venue in our. And in our hometown where we are both originally from, we hadn't met each other while we were living there. But then we went back and went, oh, let's get married in our hometown, even though we didn't know each other while
2: easier
1: we were living there.
2: Yeah.
1: Yeah. And family's there. And we rented out a very nice space. And on Thanksgiving, and they were kind of surprised when I made the phone call. And they said, okay, sure. Why not? And called the catering company, explained what we were doing. And they thought it was funny, but they said, of course, we can do that. And yeah, we hired a DJ and we danced and it was a lot of fun.
0: Oh, we lost her.
1: Like Thanksgiving.
2: Oh, she's cutting in and out.
0: Oh, your phone was cutting in and out.
2: Oh no.
0: But that's fantastic though.
2: Freddie Mac, would you DJ a Thanksgiving wedding?
0: Thanksgiving?
2: Yeah. Or is that a day of rest for you?
0: Well, I've never done it before. So I'd be open to it. It would depend on a few things. I never thought I've always taken off New Year's Eve. Never DJed New Year's Eve, like parties and stuff.
2: Sure.
0: But a friend of ours, a mutual friend of ours, was getting married on New Year's Eve.
2: Okay.
0: And
2: so
0: at Lytle Hotel, and I couldn't pass that up a few years ago. Yeah. It was so cool to bring in the new year, at a wedding, DJing a wedding. Like it was awesome.
2: Did you do like a little countdown and everything?
0: Oh yeah,
2: that's cool.
0: Did the whole shebang.
2: Okay,
0: and then I played the song at midnight.
2: Oh, that's
0: cool.
2: Whatever it's called.
0: Yeah,
2: I'm kind of on board with Monica's Thanksgiving wedding. To be honest, I was a little pulled back, but the more I kind of think about it, it is everyone is coming together.
0: Yeah,
2: I mean, like I'm sure. Is she still there, or is her phone completely out?
1: I'm still here.
2: Oh, hey, did you have like mac and cheese and turkey and gravy and cranberry and mashed potato?
1: We had all of it. We had all of it. We had turkey. We had mac and cheese.
2: Okay.
1: We had all the whole thing, everything.
2: Everything. Oh, see, that's
0: that.
2: So
1: stuffing,
2: cool.
1: All of it.
2: If you had like a buffet of that, and it's just you and your family, and then somebody starts playing music, I'd be too fat to dance. I would need like a couch at this wedding.
0: I'm gonna fall asleep.
1: That's what my cousin said.
2: Yeah.
0: Yeah.
2: Like, I've had four yeast rolls, and you're about to play Usher, yeah?
0: I want to dance, but I feel heavy.
2: I can't, yeah.
0: Okay,
2: Monica,
0: you.
2: Thank you so much for joining us. Sorry that your phone was cutting out. I appreciate you for being on The Hang with Roy and Freddie Mac.
1: Oh, thank you.
3: Well, good news. It looks like they have reopened all the lanes eastbound 275 east of 471. That was closed due to an accident for a while there. Traffic has backed up pretty solid, though, all the way back to Taylor Mill. So it's going to take you a little bit of time to clear out. Plus, southbound on 471, you're slow out of downtown all the way to 275. Northbound 471 is slow as you're heading from right around Southgate towards the river. Southbound on 71 is slow from just around Taft as you're heading into downtown. Northbound 71, slow from Montgomery Road up to Ronald Reagan. Eastbound 275 in the upper part of the loop, slow from Route 4 over to Wetton. South 75 from Shepherd to Paddock, and then from the Western Hills Viaduct into Kentucky. North 75 from Mitchell to Town. And northbound 71-75, you've got some on and off slow traffic right around 275 up past Buttermilk. Traffic is brought to you by St. Elizabeth. St. Elizabeth Edgewood, number one hospital in greater Cincinnati. Visit stelizabeth.com. I'm Denise Johnson. That's your traffic.
4: 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You're invited.

0: It's the birthday scam on Q102.
1: Today, birthday scam and Liz, she's been dealing with a loud neighbor in her apartment complex. She complained to management, and according to her brother, her boyfriend told her she complained to management. And so now she's going to be hearing back from the big boss of the apartment complex. That's me. So birthday scam on Liz, the adult tattletale. Q102.
2: Hello.
1: Hey there. I'm looking to reach Liz, please.
2: Speaking.
1: Hey, Liz. My name is Johnny. I know we've never spoken before, but I'm the owner of your complex over here at Apartments.
2: Hi.
1: Yeah. How are you?
2: I'm okay.
1: Okay. Well, the reason I'm calling is because I did hear from Rob, the manager of the apartment, and he told me you were having some issues with another tenant.
2: Yes, I did.
1: Okay, and could you tell me just a little bit about that? What's going on there?
2: Sure. So downstairs, I think he is in 3F. They've been playing music really loudly around like 10:30 at night. So I left a note on the door, and then the next night he did the same thing. So I finally went down and I knocked on the door and I asked them if they could turn it down. You know, that was the plan, but he never answered the door. So after 5 minutes, I yelled through the door, can you please turn down the music? And, I walked off. But while I was walking away, I passed the window and, through the blinds, I could see him and he flipped me off.
1: Oh. Okay, yeah. That's the same report that I got from Rob, the manager too. Yeah.
2: Okay, good.
1: And that's why I'm calling you to talk about and let you know that you're going to have 30 days to vacate the premises. Okay?
2: What?
1: You're going to have 30 days to vacate the premises.
2: What do you mean? I'm not the one who did anything wrong. He's the one playing loud music at night.
1: Yeah, you know, I just don't tolerate that type of behavior at my properties.
2: What did I do wrong? I'm the one who went over to it. He's blasting the music. Not
1: I'm referring to the snitching.
2: What?
1: Snitching?
2: What does that mean?
1: Like ratting out the other apart. You know what I mean. And I can't take it anymore. I can't have you living there. I have zero tolerance for snitching. Okay.
2: you can't do that.
1: But I actually can though. So
2: no, you can't.
1: Yes, I can. Yes, I can. Yes, I can. And I don't tolerate tattletales. Okay. So 30 days.
2: Are you in the third grade? Like, what are you, a little girl? I'm trying to be nice, and that flips me off. And so now I'm getting attacked. He's the one who needs to get put out.
1: Okay. First of all, you're going to have to, I'm going to ask you to watch your mouth. That asshole that you're talking about, that's my cousin.
2: Okay. Now I get it. So you care more about your cousin than you care about anything else.
1: That's right. Yeah. It is, yeah.
2: You know what?
1: It is my cousin.
2: Wow. This is a really great way to run your business.
1: You know, when you chose to snitch, you snitched on the wrong person, okay? And you came for my family, and that is where I draw the line in the sand, you know what I mean? Like, so I'm going to need you to get out. Like I was saying before, you got 30 days to vacate.
2: I'm going to sue you. I cannot wait for a judge to hear what your idea is of fair.
1: Well, that's fine. That's totally fine. You can...
2: The entire complex when I get through with you.
1: You could take me to court. That's totally fine. I'm not saying a word. And you know why? You know why? Because I ain't no snitch.
2: Who do you think you are?
1: 30 days to vacate or...
2: You're just some stupid asshole, just like your cousin. You think because you own this little apartment, you can do whatever you want?
1: 30 days, Missy.
2: I'm not leaving. He's the one blasting music.
1: But I own the building. I have all the power here.
2: What the hell is wrong with you?
1: Yeah. Well, that's how much time you got? There is just one thing.
2: You can say that again.
1: There is just one thing that I needed to add in here about this whole thing.
2: No, I don't need to hear anything else from you.
1: I just wanted to say happy early birthday from Chris, your boyfriend, Chris. Hello, Liz, are you there?
2: Who the hell is this?
1: Oh, hey, this is Freddie Mac. I'm actually calling from Q102. And your Chris wanted us to do a birthday phone scam on you. Chris set this whole thing up.
2: So, oh my God!
1: He told us that you got some loud neighbors, and he just asked us to mess with you about it. So that's the reason.
2: I'm like not even breathing here. I thought I got evicted.
1: No. You can stay in your place. We're only messing with you. It's just a little joke from Chris for your upcoming birthday. We're just live on the radio.
2: Literally shaking right now.
1: I'm sorry. Chris said that he said to let you know that he loves you and happy birthday and all that live on the radio, live on Q102. So
2: you love me, really? By trying to get me to throw my phone against the wall?
1: Liz, well, happy birthday from all of us here at Q102 and everyone listening too, I guess.
0: Got somebody with an upcoming birthday you want to scam? 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
1: Well, I thought first we could talk about meal planning for next week.
2: Let's rock and roll.
1: I think it's time we update our queue in Netflix.
2: I think it's time we get the show on the road.
1: I think you need to tame it down.
2: Second date update. Back at it tomorrow morning, 7:20, Jeff and Jen.
1: Good God, put it in your pants.
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0: You're hanging out with Roy and Freddie Mac. Welcome to The Hang on Q102.
1: Freddie Mac, do you live in an HOA?
2: Yeah, I do. I do.
1: Yeah,
2: that's nice.
1: I live in an HOA. I'm a fan of HOAs. I don't have any beef with mine.
2: I know a lot of people have
1: been in trouble by them.
2: Yeah, a lot of people have horror stories. The rules are very strict and stuff like that. I haven't had any issues. I love that they were there yesterday, the landscaping company. Or I know snow shoveling happens when there's snow on the ground. Like those types of benefits, I love.
1: Oh, that's nice.
2: I love it. Yeah.
1: Yeah, I found this list of HOA rules that are supposedly real HOA rules, and I'm just going through the list. I'm like, there's just no way. There's just no way these are real. If you ever have had an insane HOA, let us know in the Q102 app. We'd love to call you back, get you on the show. This person says that their HOA has two garage sales each year for the neighborhood. Now, mine does that too. Like, I have coming up here in Alexandria, we have our big neighborhood garage sale. And any other time of the year, you can't do a yard sale.
2: I see.
1: But okay. On that weekend, you can. But here's where the HOA rule gets a little wonky. It gets a little crazy. This HOA, not mine, this is the one I'm reading online, says that anyone who participates in the HOA neighborhood-wide garage sale must wear polos and khakis.
2: No, there's a uniform requirement. Dress code.
1: Yes.
2: Just for selling, just for being a part. In your own garage, in your own yard, and you have to wear, what, to identify who the sellers are or something?
1: I guess. I don't know why. I don't know.
2: So many questions. Because you say the ones that are participating. So does that mean even if I'm buying, I got to wear a polo too? If I'm just walking yard to yard? That's silly.
1: That's kind of what I'm thinking. I think they want a certain uniform amongst people who is just in the neighborhood.
2: Yeah.
1: For the big day.
2: Let me not forget to wear my name tag. My name is, what am I, a representative? I work in customer service now all because I'm part of a garage sale, yard sale.
1: I'm looking at other crazy HOA rules from different neighborhoods. This homeowner says that their HOA has a rule where you have to get architectural approval for small potted plants. Now, these are small. I'm looking at the photo of these small potted plants. They're like the ones that you like would put by your front door.
2: Okay.
1: That needs HOA approval? I mean, like, I get kind of like permanently planting, something maybe like in your front yard or near your neighbor's house. Or like if you're going to go install a tree, that kind of makes sense to me for an HOA. But just a potted plant? Really?
2: No, that's way too petty. Don't need it.
1: This one says that one HOA has stringent rules for trash day. A trash truck comes every Thursday. Residents are forbidden from putting their trash out on the curb on Wednesday night. You must wake up early or put it out after midnight to avoid a $25 fine.
2: No, I'm not doing that.
1: Could you imagine?
2: That's crazy.
1: I think we get a 24-hour window in my neighborhood. 24 hours before, 24 right. hours after.
2: I've heard about not leaving your trash out, but for so long after it's already been dumped by Rumpke or whatever. But I've never heard about. You got to wake up early and take it out the day of. Who's doing that? What if I work nights? Or that is so inconvenient. Get out of here. Charge me my $25.
1: Rumpke people, my Rumpke people, because it's summertime, they like to hit our neighborhood early to avoid the heat.
2: Yes, as they should.
1: Well, it's just like in the wintertime, they come at normal hours, but that summertime, it's 4:30, 5 a.m. They're out there doing the trash, early. Trying to beat the sun.
2: Beat the heat, man.
1: They
2: should be allowed to.
1: Let's go on the Q102 app. We got, this is Dana joining us here on The Hang with Roy and Freddie Mac. Hi, Dana. You had a crazy HOA?
3: Yes. So this isn't where I live now. I used to live in Pennsylvania, and that neighborhood, the HOA was they just took it way too seriously. It was really bizarre.
2: Okay.
3: The board members, okay, had these metal badges. Like, they looked like police badges. Like, you know, like when you see in the movies, like, you know, they flash their badge and you know what I mean? It was like that.
1: Really?
3: And yes. And they would like go around like patrolling the neighborhood, and they weren't like any kind of like security or anything. This is just the board members of the HOA. But they would like patrol around, and they would show up at your door and flash their badge, like their FBI, and write you a ticket if you had some sort of violation. Like, you know, if your grass was too long and they wanted you to mow your grass or whatever, they'd show up and flash their badge and write you an actual citation that you had to pay.
2: That is so lame.
1: Oh,
2: Brad Smith.
3: Yeah.
2: HOA. You know, just flap the little leather wallet. Oh, that is so lame. Gosh, just leave me alone.
1: Badge that.
2: Who wants to be these people? See, Roy, this was the road you were headed down. You were a hall monitor growing up. And these people, they have a power complex. Like they just have to.
1: Okay.
2: They just have to be in charge and enforce the rules, but on like the HOA level of the world. You know what I mean? This isn't.
1: You're saying HOA is essentially the adult version of the childhood hall monitor, bus monitor.
2: Yes.
1: The people who really loved those things becomes HOA board members.
2: If you clap the teacher's erasers for them after school, you are in line. I know you did. And that's what I'm saying. You're in line to be HOA president or HOA board member, trustee. That's so lame. You know, it was something similar. It wasn't HOA, but Dana, I used to, my very first job was at Six Flags America in Maryland. And it was similar in the sense of what you just described, because when you double parked, a lot of people would double park at human resources so they could clock in really fast so they wouldn't be late and then go park their car, right? So I have friends that did that several times, and Six Flags security was out there and they would write you a ticket for, I don't know, $25, $45, whatever. But the ticket itself is a piece of paper, and it had all the Looney Tunes at the top.
1: How do you take that seriously?
2: How am I supposed to take this seriously? I'm getting, I work here, and you're writing me a ticket with, I'm in the employee parking lot, and I have a ticket with Looney Tunes on it. I can't take this seriously. Same as an HOA board member with a badge. Just get out of here. I'm supposed to write you a check on the spot?
1: I think if a HOA member like flashed a badge at me, I think I'd flash my ID out like it was a badge too.
2: I'm like, oh, we just
1: to be dumb.
2: We're just
1: like,
2: flapping IDs
1: what
2: out
1: are you
2: here.
1: Doing?
2: Yeah.
1: It's so stupid. Well, that is a crazy HOA. I feel like that's illegal. I don't think people should have badges if they're not cops, by the way. I don't know. I don't know the law, but that just seems wrong.
2: Was it an actual badge, Dana, or was it like just a some sort of identification inside of that wallet thing?
3: No, it was like they had these things made. They were like made of metal. Like they looked like police badges, but it said HOA on it.
1: That's weird.
2: Even more lame.
1: That's weird. That's weird.
3: It was so weird.
2: Is what my HOA fees are going to?
1: Badge? I don't like that. I want to be an undercover HOA agent for neighborhoods. You had too many weeds in your flower garden. All right.
2: So
1: thank you so much, Dana, for being on The Hang. Let us know about your crazy HOA, or maybe you don't even have a neighborhood that has like an HOA. Maybe you just have some interesting neighbors and you want to share those stories about your neighborhood drama. You can let us know on the Q102 app. We'd love to have you on The Hang.
4: Well, the good news is all those lanes are reopened eastbound 275, just east of 471. Now, traffic is still slow right now. It's slow all the way back to close to Dixie Highway, mixing in with the normal delays. Southbound 471, you are slow coming out of downtown all the way to 275. Southbound 71, you're slow from north of 275.

0: Shepherd to Paddock, and then from south of Hopple as you're heading across the river into Kentucky. You do have an accident on the lower level of the Western Hills Viaduct just west of State, so keep that in mind. And you still have an accident on the right shoulder northbound 71 right around Hopple. Traffic is brought to you by St. Elizabeth. 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I'm Denise Johnson. That's your traffic.
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3: Reds picked up a win over the Padres with the series finale this afternoon at Great American Ballpark. 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
2: Hey, love Would You Rather Wednesday.
1: You can also play along at home. Send us a message on the Q102 app, at home or in the car, wherever you are. And you choose, what would you rather do or have in these situations? Roy, would you rather have your life story narrated by Morgan Freeman loudly?
3: Loudly, okay.
1: Yeah, Morgan Freeman yelling.
3: Okay.
1: Or comedian, actor Gilbert Gottfried. Oof. And I pulled up a clip of Gilbert so you could hear, in case people aren't familiar with his voice and how he sounds. Roy took his headphones off right as I said that.
3: I'm not a big fan.
1: You don't hear Gilbert?
3: Go ahead. Put it like, on.
4: I mean, a lot of celebrities get themselves in trouble.
1: Yeah, Gilbert.
3: I mean, he's yelling too.
1: Yeah.
4: It's like,
1: he's never not yelling.
3: Right.
4: I talk like this 24/7.
3: Doesn't it hurt him to talk like that?
1: It seems like it does based on the way his face looks. You know, he looks kind of like he's wincing in pain.
3: Yeah. I guess Morgan.
1: You guess?
3: I guess Morgan Freeman.
1: You make it sound like it's a tough decision. Like you don't want Morgan.
3: I don't.
1: Who would you have?
3: You said Morgan Freeman yelling at me.
1: Loud? No, not yelling at you. He would be narrating your life story.
3: But like screaming?
1: Your movie. He'd just be talking really loud, however Morgan Freeman's voice
3: have
1: sounds.
3: Have you noticed his voice is...
1: Yeah.
3: It's falling.
1: I've noticed.
3: Ages.
1: It's unfortunate.
3: Yeah.
1: Because he's like a voice of God.
3: It's weaker now.
1: I know. It's sad.
3: So, I mean, if it was like the Morgan Freeman from the 90s, yeah.
1: In his prime.
3: Yeah. I'll take Morgan all day, every day.
1: All right. Because your hesitation was because of how he sounds right now?
3: He doesn't, yeah. I don't,
1: okay. No. We're talking Morgan in his prime.
3: Okay.
1: Mr. Freeman, okay. Actually. Would you rather wear clown makeup every day for a whole year or wear a tutu every day for a year?
3: Tutu?
1: You say it like, I'm supposed to know that.
3: That's a no-brainer. To put on makeup every day and paint that stuff on my face? No.
1: How's that any different than what you do now?
3: I don't put any makeup on my face. And listen, just because I dab a concealer doesn't mean it's a full-fledged clown makeup.
1: What?
3: It's not full on clown makeup when I do put a little, you know.
1: A little
3: touch up.
1: What do you put on? A concealer?
3: Sure. Yeah.
1: Okay.
3: Yeah, I would definitely wear a tutu. I think I would rock a tutu.
1: Color choice?
3: Pink.
1: Okay. All right. You've thought about this before. Yeah. You know, I got very fast.
3: I got a cousin who's, who is, you know how you have some people in the family and you're like, oof. You know what I mean? You have some like family members. Yeah, I got like a second, third cousin, and he walks around. He wears a tutu everywhere he goes.
1: What are you? How are you describing them? I don't know if I understand what you mean.
3: No,
1: they're
3: I'm
1: a little,
3: just saying.
1: What? Annoying?
3: You hear everything that goes on with them, and you're like, oh man, okay.
1: Another thing.
3: Yeah.
1: I know some people like that.
3: Yeah.
1: And he wears a tutu.
3: Mm-hmm.
1: Like. As an adult, just willingly.
3: Yeah.
1: He didn't lose a bet. He didn't.
3: Nope. He goes viral quite a bit.
1: Why don't you share more about this cousin?
3: Because I ain't proud.
1: Oh. Does he go viral because of the tutu? Because he's a grown man wearing a tutu?
3: I think it's a grown man wearing a tutu screaming at you is why he goes viral.
1: Interesting.
3: Yeah.
1: I would love to know his name so I can look him up.
3: Hmm.
1: All right, tell me off the air.
3: All right, no, I won't, but okay.
1: Oh, my gosh.
3: You'll see his video at some point. It shows up in my feed from time to time. I'm like, well, there's family.
1: Us talking about him, hopefully he just shows up. You know how that goes, just thinking about something. It'll start showing up.
3: Yeah.
1: Would you rather have the superpowers of Superman or Spider-Man? Deep thought.
3: I would probably say Superman. He can fly. I mean, Spider-Man is really dependent on his webs.
1: But I mean, he's...
3: And also...
1: He doesn't have to refill them.
3: I'm not a skinny little boy.
1: Roy,
3: You know what I'm saying? Like, if I was going to be somebody, I'm going to be a man, like Superman. Not a little, you know, Spider Boy.
5: So, wait. Hold on. Pause the game.
3: Okay.
5: Because we had a work luncheon yesterday.
3: Mm-hmm.
5: And one of our coworkers, who she travels a lot for work, so she's not here very often. But I'll have you know, Roy, she saw that AI picture you posted of us in the Power Rangers costume.
3: She thought it was real.
5: And she was like, hey, I haven't seen Roy in a while. You know, I've been in and out, whatever. Like, Roy's lost a lot of weight.
3: As AI.
5: And I was like, well, yes, he has. And then she gave me more content. She was like, I saw that Power Rangers. And I was like, oh my gosh, Roy looks really great. And I was like, well, he has lost weight, but that picture.
3: That was not real.
5: That picture
3: AI,
5: was
3: AI made wasn't me skinny. Real.
5: And I was like, and if I know Roy, he didn't tell AI to like make Roy skinny, you know.
3: I don't think AI knows what to do with fat people.
5: I really don't think it knows. It didn't take you as you are and put a costume on you. It changed your whole figure.
3: Whole body, yeah. Because it told me.
5: Me too, actually.
3: Because you got to think, we were wearing in this particular photo, which we got so much flack over using AI.
5: Yeah, sorry for the slop.
3: Sorry.
5: We thought it was funny. You should have put in the caption that this is AI, like in caps. You know, hey, just
3: I thought
5: so
3: it was
5: know,
3: obvious, but yeah. Whatever.
5: Well, you fooled a lot of people.
3: I didn't mean
5: including,
3: to.
5: Including people we work with. They thought it was real.
3: I didn't mean to. my bad. But no, I think what happens is, because I'm an overweight guy, I am what you would call morbidly obese. And then,
5: okay, why'd you pause?
3: Because
5: like that?
3: I mean, they really got to come up with a different name.
5: Morbidly.
3: I mean, I'm gonna sit in the doctor, and you know they're gonna have to be like, "You morbidly obese." Okay. You don't have to be so hateful about it.
5: Morbid is,
3: but
5: such
3: either
5: a
3: way,
5: strong word.
3: Power Rangers costumes very skin tight.
5: Yes.
3: So I don't think AI knows how the outfit costume would look on someone that's overweight. You know what I mean? Like, I don't think it can visualize all of my fatness.
5: I see.
3: Yeah.
5: Because of how the Power Rangers were, their figures were.
3: Right.
5: When it was a show or
3: it's
5: whatever.
3: It's like, oh, let's just make him skin tight skinny.
5: We'll make him fit into that versus enlarging the costume.
3: Yeah. So all to the people that's listening to the show that works for us, works with us, I'm still fat. Okay, I am still overweight. I still walk up a flight of stairs out of breath.
5: You have lost weight, though.
3: I don't.
5: And it's noticeable.
3: I'm not trying.
5: It's noticeable, and you look good. I will throw that in there, too. So that's why I answered her question like that. I was like, well yeah, you see, he's lost weight. However, that picture got you. And it wasn't even intentional, you know?
3: Yeah, I had somebody ask if I was losing weight. I'm like, no, I'm eating like crazy. I'm still grieving.
5: Yeah, that's
3: true. I'm just eating like crazy right now.
5: Would you rather run 100 miles per hour or like have that ability, or

0: is a luck. You will not.
1: And you don't even hit 80 that often.
0: Listen, I'm at least, if I'm going to get into an accident, going to try to make sure speed's not a factor.
1: By the way, when we drove to Cleveland a few weeks back, I went 80 pretty much the entire way. How did that make you feel? I never asked you.
0: I'm okay with you going 80. I don't like it when you go above 80. If you were going consistently above 80 and I noticed it, I would have asked you to slow down.
1: You passenger princess, you.
0: I would have. I'd be like, hey, I don't want to die. Dial it back a bit, okay? I don't want you to hit somebody going 80.
1: Well, I was going 80. You didn't want me to hit anybody going 82.
0: Right.
1: Okay.
0: Well, you know, when you typically get into an accident, you hit the brakes for a minute. You know, you slow down a little bit.
1: I see. Yeah. But the impact is still crazy.
0: Right.
1: Well, this was fun.
0: Yeah, it was just kind of
1: Roy
0: dark.
1: Running 100 miles an hour.
0: All right. Well, that's Would You Rather Wednesday. Sensei Saber.
1: Olla Taqueria, one of Covington's most popular Mexican restaurant destinations, dining destinations, authentic scratch-made cuisine, inspired by street traditions of Puebla, Mexico, with a distinctive Southern California influence. 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
1: Do you know what Labor Day celebrates?
2: I only know it to be a day where you don't do labor.
1: You don't do any work.
2: Right.
1: You don't do any.
2: Which, by the way, you'll be able to listen to The Hang on Monday.
1: We are working.
2: Yeah.
1: We will be laboring.
2: Yep. Am I wrong? Is that not right?
1: Yes and no. Like, I'll explain. Because honestly, like, a lot of people, like a third of Americans, according to this, like, new research, don't know what Labor Day celebrates.
2: Okay.
1: There's a good majority of people that believe that the day honors the founding of labor unions.
2: Okay.
1: Some workforces have that. Some people mistakenly think that it's the official start of autumn.
2: Oh, that's not bad. I could get behind that.
1: Why would they call it Labor Day instead of the first day of autumn?
2: I know
1: what I mean?
2: I know. But
1: which
2: it is
1: like
2: it
1: on the 21st or something.
2: It is like the unofficial end of summer, right?
1: Yeah.
2: Like, we all can agree on that, right?
1: I mean, yeah. Kind of.
2: Yeah. Yeah. I mean, because fall doesn't really kick up until September 23rd, right?
1: I'm trying to find, like, the first day of fall.
2: September 23rd, I think.
1: It's the 20-something, I thought. But, yeah, it's not till later this month, technically. And this week definitely doesn't feel like...
2: Oh, September 22nd.
1: 22nd, okay. Yeah. So it doesn't mean any of those things. What does Labor Day actually celebrate? It's the federal holiday. It pays tribute to the contributions and achievements of American workers. Did you know that?
2: So it's kind of
1: celebrating the fact that we do work.
2: Yeah.
1: Essentially.
2: Right.
1: It's a celebration of us. Each and every one of us. You listening, Roy, you too, me.
2: Everyone that's...
1: Everyone that has a job.
2: And unfortunately, if you have a job that is essential or supports entertainment like food and dining, you're working. I mean, I don't know any restaurant that's closed for Labor Day.
1: Yeah, although it's a federal day, it's truly like the federal government is the only people that's closed.
2: That's really into
1: the bank. For the most
2: everybody
1: part.
2: Else is open. You can go to Target just fine. You can go to Publix.
1: Banks might be.
2: Banks no,
1: closed.
2: Because they don't ever
1: they operate.
2: They don't ever go to work.
1: Jeez.
2: I mean, they're taking off Flag Day. I bet
1: they. Federal holidays. I don't think that one counts.
2: I'm kidding. I love my bankers.
1: Yeah, man. Do you plan to rest?
2: I do.
1: If you get the chance,
2: I do. I mean, I think we're gonna do a little bit of a show, but I do plan to. I'm not gonna be here in the morning. I'm gonna sleep in. So I'm very much so looking forward to that.
1: Wish every weekend could be a 3-day weekend.
2: Well, I'm not opposed. You know, there's been some people toying with 10-hour days. You know, Monday, Tuesday, Wednesday, Thursday, 10-hour days, and then that way you get Friday off. That's not bad. I think I'd be okay with that.
1: My dad did that before he retired.
2: Four 10-hour days?
1: Yeah, something like that. Four 10-hour days or four 12-hour days, something wild like that. But he was off every Friday.
2: That's so cool.
1: The job he had before he retired the second time.
2: Well, I know a lot of like
1: New York. He did a lot of labor.
2: New York businesses, and I'm sure other big cities, but they'll do summer hours where essentially they leave early in the afternoon. You come in the morning, you do your work, and then you leave 2 o'clock, 2:30, 3 o'clock, so you can go and do different stuff and have fun.
1: Not bad.
2: No, I'd be okay with that too. I want some summer hours. And you know what? The summer hours need to be fall hours because it gets dark at 5 p.m.
1: That's true. I don't even want to get into it about the daylight saving talk.
2: Oh, like I told you, I'm over it as well. I just want people just to pick a time and let's just go with it. Let's just stop.
1: You don't care one way or the other?
2: I really don't.
1: Stop turning the clock back and forth.
2: I'm done flipping the clocks. I think other countries do it just fine. I don't really subscribe to this idea that everything's going to fall apart if we quit and that our kids are going to be in so much danger going to school. I don't really subscribe to that theory.
1: Okay.
2: I mean, other schools, I mean, do kids in Italy not, I mean, they're not flipping the clock every 6 months.
1: All right. You put a lot more thought to it than I have.
2: I'm just over it.
1: I'm just like, we've been doing it and I don't want to be that guy. I don't mind.
2: You don't
1: mind progress. No, see, that's what it sounds like when I say it. I don't mind change. I just mean, like, it's, if it ain't broke, don't fix it. On some,
2: I think it
1: things.
2: Is broke, which is why
1: is it?
2: Yeah, which is why it's being brought up all the time.
1: Yeah, but it's no, that's not necessarily true.
2: Well, then why is it being?
1: Because people don't want to keep flipping their clocks back and forth.
2: So it's
1: I
2: broke.
1: Think that we do our clocks to keep up with the sun.
2: What
1: the sun? The Earth revolves around the sun, not the other way around, right?
2: I think it's like some state, Arizona, doesn't flip, and they're fine.
1: That's because of where they're located in the on Earth, in on the globe.
2: What matters there?
1: Because of their daylight stuff, the timing of it all.
2: Well, you know, we in Cincinnati get a lot of daylight because we sit on the edge of the time switch, because you can easily drive not far and have to change your clocks.
1: Right. When my when I first moved here to Cincinnati, my parents were like, is that still East Coast time? I said, yeah, it is. And so, like, when it's dark at my parents' place in Maryland,
2: it's
1: on the East Coast,
2: sunny.
1: It's still sunny here.
2: Yeah.
1: So when we're on FaceTime, my mom's always shocked by that.
2: I know, because it just doesn't.
1: It's, like, it's still bright outside.
2: I am shocked by it too when I speak to family over there in the Carolina and Virginia region. It's dark over there.
1: Yeah.
2: I love it. So, yeah, okay. Yeah, I'm sorry for taking it down, daylight
1: savings. No, it's all right. It's part of the conversation. It's going to affect you while you're laboring. See how we tie it all together with a nice bow.
2: You're going to affect you? Yes. When you say laboring, I think of babies. But yes, I understand.
1: Not laboring, delivery.
2: I understand. Oh, hey, anyone who's going to have a baby this weekend.
1: That's cool. Labor Day weekend, baby.
2: I can't wait for you to make the news as the first baby of the year. They do that article every year. I can't wait for you to make it. You know, there's a reporter just waiting. Just
1: on standby.
2: Yep.
1: Ambulance Jason.
2: Monday at 12:02 a.m. They're just waiting to get the notification.
1: Ooh, right.
2: All right. All right. What's popping on the way?
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3: All right, so we got a couple rumors floating around for Coachella 2027. And reportedly, Tame Impala and Dua Lipa are rumored to headline Coachella 2027. This would make Tame Impala's fifth Coachella appearance. It would be Dua Lipa's debut, which is so surprising that she's never done the big stage before.
4: Hey, it is kind of odd.
3: Yeah, because she's had massive hit songs.
4: Yeah. Like, why now? She didn't have any new music out right now.
3: Maybe she
4: will before.
3: Maybe. I mean, it's 2027. We have some time.
4: So I think she does have... She's been in a studio, so we'll see.
3: Now, see, I heard that Miley turned down the offer for Coachella, which is shocking because she's got the new album.
4: Right, that she just announced.
3: Yeah.
4: So
3: I thought that...
4: Maybe she'd be on tour by then.
3: Ooh. Maybe. And so maybe she's not available.
4: She's actually... I don't know. I take that back because she has talked about how she hates touring. And she never wants to do it again. It's very taxing on your body, I guess, performers and crew.
3: I get it. Isn't that their moneymaker, though?
4: Yeah, I don't know. When you're Miley's status, maybe not. Maybe it's not that big of a
3: money
4: thing for you.
3: Okay. So,
4: that'll be interesting.
3: It will be. We'll see what happens.
4: Mariah Carey teasing new music. She said it'll be next year, though. And she said this during she was out in Beverly Hills. She got asked by kind of one of those TMZ people, celebrity spotters, whether she had new songs coming. And she said soon, next year.
3: Okay.
4: Very brief answer, vague answer, but another person who doesn't need to tour, doesn't need to do anything else.
3: No, she's got the money coming in because of the Christmas song. I mean, the best thing she's ever done was sing that Christmas song.
4: 100%. So,
3: all right.
4: Good for her.
3: A federal judge has dismissed the legal claims in the sexual harassment and discrimination lawsuit against Lizzo. The judge did find that the alleged behavior was inappropriate and unprofessional, but it does not meet the legal standard for workplace discrimination. Lizzo was accused of being racist and making fatphobic comments. Lizzo celebrated on Instagram that the lawsuit's out, and she's relieved that she's won her case. So all these ridiculous claims she no longer has to be worried about. So,
4: but the damage is done.
3: Yeah.
4: Like all the last couple of years, her album not selling, just the legal stuff just the dark cloud.
3: She said this person only worked for her for less than 3 weeks.
4: And that was their impression of their work experience. You know, whatever happened. But then look at 3 weeks working for somebody and look at what happened to Lizzo in her career.
3: You know what I think?
4: Like this fall from grace, so to speak.
3: Yeah, because, I mean, she was taking her staff to strip clubs.
4: Can't do that.
3: My boss took me to one time.
4: Not our current boss.
3: No. This is in North Carolina. I didn't look.
4: How'd that go?
3: I sat and looked at the wall.
4: Shut up.
3: I did.
4: Roy.
3: I did. Because
4: I was born at night, not last night.
3: I'm telling you.
4: What do you mean you didn't? You looked at the wall?
3: I did. You can either look at the stage or you can sit on the side of the table that does not look at the stage.
4: Why not, Roy?
3: Because I thought it was weird that my boss took me to a gentleman's club.
4: You know what? And to that person's point that worked for Lizzo, you felt uncomfortable.
3: I did.
4: You're there with your boss, not on your own social time.
3: Right.
4: And you felt pressured to be there.
3: I did. Clearly. I did.
4: What happened after? Do you feel closer to your boss or were they your...
3: No, I think he was
4: still a maniac.
3: I think he was just trying to give us a free, because there was lunch. There was a buffet. And I think we were just eating lunch, but he wanted a lunch with a show.
4: Clearly. And you just wanted the lunch.
3: I wanted.
4: Your back turned to the stage.
3: Yeah. And then I went home.
4: Good for you. How was the food?
3: It was great. It was great. But hey, now I know that it didn't, that is evidently allowed in the workplace and I can't sue.
4: Yeah. Depends on the workplace. Also popping today, Taylor Swift and Travis Kelce, people are obsessed with knowing their dog's name. This dog that apparently doesn't like her cats. And he had the dog in a Tommy Hilfiger fashion ad.
3: Okay.
4: The dog's name is reportedly Wendy.
3: I like human names for dogs. You're not into that? That's not good with you?
4: Wendy? I don't mind the dogs with human names. I don't think, but Wendy is just that's not a name.
3: Yeah, I wonder what the significance is for them.
4: Not for a dog.
3: Yeah.
4: So, haven't received full confirmation just yet, but apparently it's in reference to the Sandlot character, Wendy Peppercorn. She was the hot what do they call the people that watch over the pool?
3: The lifeguard.
4: Lifeguard, yeah.
3: Oh.
4: In the movie there.
3: What a callback.
4: Yeah, I know. So kind of random.
3: Great movie, though. I was a little annoyed. They did a series where, another Sandlot series.
4: Yeah, Dugout Dads.
3: Yeah, but
4: on YouTube.
3: Right. It's a micro series.
4: Yeah, it's very short.
3: I thought it was going to be something more than that.
4: No. Yeah. No, they're old now. Older. And they're just like.
3: I thought it was going to be like full episodes and stuff.
4: No, but see, that show that I've acted in as a micro series.
3: I know.
4: Very short.
3: They're becoming very big right now.
4: They sure are. So now we know, apparently, Wendy is the dog's name, Taylor Swift and Travis Kelce's dog. No update on if they're getting along with the cats now or not.
3: So Meghan Markle, Prince Harry, so they're experiencing a lot of challenges when they're hiring their staff.
4: When aren't they experiencing challenges?
3: Evidently, former applicants who tried to work for them said that Meghan Markle was extremely rude, telling them not to speak or make eye contact, and that Meghan Markle gained a reputation for being very dismissive and rude to staff. Now, she has came out and said that is just not true. But yeah, either way, there's a lot of
4: drama.
3: There's a lot of bad press with them. And I don't know if there's a machine,
4: right? A smear campaign type of thing.
3: And people are being paid to say negative things.
4: Yeah. But no one says anything good
3: right
4: about either of them, especially Meghan Markle. It's been that way for a really long time. But I loved her in the show Suits, so I hate to see this happen to her, but obviously she's not the character she played in Suits. She's Meghan Markle in real life.
3: And some people would say, like, well, there's that much smoke, there's fire.
4: Yeah.
3: But there comes to a point that, like, I see all this smoke, and I'm like, I think there's an arsonist. You know what I mean? Like,
4: yeah.
3: Like, really? Are they like that bad?
4: How is the fire this big? And it keeps happening.
3: It keeps happening.
4: They walk out the house.
3: They put a fire truck beside their house and it still catches on fire.
4: That fire truck has a residency.
3: Yes.
4: At the crib. Yeah. And they're supposed to be moving back to the UK too. Not to take on like royal titles and all that stuff, but you know, Harry wants to be closer to his dad and all that kind of stuff. So
3: I know a lot of people disagree with me and they don't like them. But I'm like now, like after seeing this, I'm like, come on. Another story?
4: Mm-hmm.
3: Come on.
4: This also isn't the first time we've heard that Meghan Markle is rude to staff. So I don't know. I don't know. But I do know they got a lot of money from Netflix and other places where they were supposed to do podcasts. No, she did her little TV. Not little. Sorry. She did her TV show for Netflix. People didn't like it.
3: Well,
4: I don't think it got renewed.
3: I think it's because people
4: season.
3: Don't like her.
4: Yeah, and I think they're committed to not liking her. The public, you know.
3: And I think it's because I don't know.
4: You think they're planning stories and people getting paid? There's an arsonist.
3: I think so.
4: Light them up every time they.
3: At first, I thought that they weren't good people, and she seemed a little awkward to me on television.
4: Yeah,
3: except in Suits. But now I'm starting to feel I think I'm pro their side.
4: You're back on the Markle and Harry
3: I
4: side.
3: I think All right. That's what's popping on Q102.
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2: Q102, you're listening to The Hang with Roy and Freddie Mac. Clear tonight, low 75. Sunshine, super hot tomorrow. The heat advisory is still in effect. It says 97 for the high, but with that humidity, the heat index values, which is how it feels, is like 103, 104. Very serious. And I also saw like the Cincinnati Reds umpire. He had himself a little bit of a heat emergency yesterday.
3: Oh, boy.
2: So please be careful if you're out and about in the sun. Stay hydrated. Stay cool. 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

0: 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This is The Hang.
1: It's that part of the show where we say goodnight, everyone.
0: Oh.
1: Except.
0: Switch it up a little bit. I'm going to say goodnight, everyone, except people who drive without a lid on their cup.
1: Oh, yeah.
0: You play a dangerous game, especially when it's a hot beverage.
1: Ooh.
0: I don't know how you do it.
1: Even with the lid, if they fill the coffee up too much, it still spills.
0: That too. If you're not careful when you're filling it up, give it some room.
1: You're right.
0: Leave some room at the top. But yeah, I just think you're unhinged. You're unhinged. And that's not the only area of your life where that you're coming that close to the edge, you know? So, sorry, a little bit of judgment there, but not sorry.
1: I'm going to say goodnight to everyone except when your card gets compromised. Your debit card?
0: Yeah.
1: Because then you got to get a new card and everything has to be changed.
0: That's true.
1: It is the worst experience ever.
0: Everywhere you have it saved. I've had to do that a few times. Did this happen to you?
1: Yeah, I got charged $1 at an RV park and motel.
0: $1?
1: Yeah, $1 at an RV park and motel.
0: That was a vending machine.
1: They were testing to see if it worked.
0: Just to see, yeah.
1: Just to see.
0: Oh.
1: The bank shut it down quick.
0: Good.
1: Yeah.
0: Because ain't nothing worse than that thing just go on for like 3, 4, 5 transactions before anybody's like, hey, you don't live in Iowa.
1: Well, you know, I'm dealing with that with AMC Theaters. I've been a loyal paying member of AMC Theaters and somebody stole my account and they
0: your AMC account.
1: Yes. And they're going to movie theaters in New York City and they're charging my credit card on file. I can't remove it because I don't have access to my account anymore.
0: What a thing to steal. What an identity to steal. Someone's AMC rewards account.
1: Yeah. And then I find out that they're using all my reward points. I want those back too.
0: That's funny.
1: By the way, AMC, worst customer service. You can only reach them by email. You can't talk to anybody. And they take 4 days to respond.
0: Just a heads up for anybody looking to call AMC corporate.
1: Well, because my account got compromised. Either way, I love AMC as far as going to the theater. But
0: as long as my car is not linked to the AMC account, I'd rather that get stolen than my actual debit card.
1: Right.
0: I'm cool with that. Just my actual bank account, that's when I'm like, no. Yeah. If I had to pick one.
1: All right, listen, we got to skedaddle. We got to get out of here. Goodbye, everybody.
0: Bye.
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1: All right, here we go. E-news coming up here in just a minute. We have changes to the Sphere.
2: Ooh.
1: It's only been here like a year.
2: Already changes.
1: Changes coming. Also, these 90s home trends when it comes to design are coming back.
2: Let's just say, is wood paneling on there?
1: You mean shiplap?
2: No, I mean like wood.
1: Okay, I hope not. And then we got to discuss, you should have saw the face I just gave her. UC football changes coming to Nippert. We'll get you caught up on all the things for this season. But a busy hour. Glad you're with us.
2: Yes, but first we have this banger from Kelly Clarkson. We're going to tell you what she's doing next coming up in E! News.

0: It's Q102. It is time for E! News on the Hot List. And we just played a little bit of Kelly Clarkson. She wrapped her show. The finale, the final, happened on Monday after 7 years of doing her talk show. She did call it quits.
1: And I know the last 2 or 3 years she didn't want to do it. So she's probably just feeling awesome
0: about
1: it.
0: Well, and just what an experience, though. I mean, she started that show, I think, in L.A. She decided that was not a good fit for her and her family. So then she picked up the show and she moved it to New York, mm-hmm. where I do feel like was maybe a little bit more of her vibe. But then if you remember, her ex-husband, the father of her kids, he passed away. So she was dealing with a lot of that. She's had a lot of changes. And so we did know earlier this year, she said this was kind of going to be the final run of everything. And that did happen on Monday. It was really neat. They had her kids there. They did an entire hour of goodbyes, lots of tears. They did a Kelly-oke special, which was something that I always liked that she did, because she always did like a fun spin on lots of different songs. She sang Golden. And so it was just really nice to be able to see her kind of end that era of her life on like a very high, very delicate note.
1: Nice work, Kelly. We're ready to see what's next.
0: Yeah, and as far as we don't really know. I mean, she wrapped her Vegas residency. Maybe she'll go back and do some shows there. But I think she's just kind of looking forward to taking a big pause and doing a break.
1: I get that. Former American Idol winner and friend of Q102, Phillip Phillips, in a recent interview was talking about how some contestants are recruited by American Idol.
0: You don't say.
1: I mean, that's what The Voice is. The Voice is people that already have record deals and agents and all that stuff.
0: Or a million followers on some platform they've been releasing music on for a decade.
1: He's saying, don't be fooled. A lot of these people that have been recruited by American Idol are also guaranteed to make it to a certain point in the competition.
0: Oh.
1: Interesting.
0: I wonder if that happened to him.
1: Yeah, not shocked by any of that. But we'll see. See how that plays out in the next season they do.
0: All right. Speaking of Kelly-oke, or pretty much just celebrities doing karaoke, I love this interview I saw recently. When you think about somebody like Bruno Mars, has the sky's the limit when it comes to karaoke songs? They asked him, what would he sing?
2: It gotta be like a Celine Dion song or something.
3: Baby, baby, baby, when you be like this. That's the one.
1: Awesome. Yeah, he's trying to do it for the audience.
0: Yes, and you know he's doing it for the ladies.
1: Also that. Some other things we're working on for you in the E! News world. There are going to be some changes coming to the Sphere out in Vegas. They are adding new and expanded 4D effects.
0: Okay.
1: I've never been there. You've seen some shows right? So I don't know what this means.
0: The 4D effects is when they add like a sensory element to it. Like, for example,
1: the tornado at Wizard of Oz, yes, you would feel wind.
0: You do. Already do that. Like at the Sphere, when they do the apples falling from the tree at the Wizard of Oz, they drop apples.
1: People get whacked with an apple.
0: Safely.
1: Like a Granny Smith.
0: Dropped. But they do these all the time at like Walt Disney World.
1: Yeah.
0: It feels like something's grabbing your leg, or like spiders fall on you, or they put smells into the air.
1: So more of that, I guess, is coming. It is going to start with the Wizard of Oz stuff that they're doing over there.
0: I got to get there for that.
1: There's a new Pokemon movie. If you love Pokemon, Pokemon Wild Card will hit theaters next year. Speaking of movies, Cars, Pixar's Cars movie returns to the big screen on Friday.
0: That would be something fun to see.
1: To celebrate its 20th anniversary.
0: That's a beautiful film.
1: That movie is 20 years old already.
0: Oh my word.
1: And then lastly, Ariana Grande is going to be wearing cozy footwear for her final show in London. Well, she did last night.
0: Because she wears, honestly, her heels are like probably 11 inches, if not taller.
1: Well, she's got that cut on her foot from some injury. So she won't be
0: from
1: wearing
0: the shoes.
1: Yeah, she won't be.
0: Probably.
1: She won't be wearing fancy shoes. She'll be wearing some slippers.
0: My word.
1: So shout out to the guy working at the Kenwood Mall slipper station.
0: Yes.
1: In the middle there.
0: Yes.
1: That's all we got in the E! News world. All right, coming up next, more food news, including Pringles is doing a whole different type of chip. What the hell?

0: Cincinnati's Q102. It is time for food news on the hot list. And I've got some pretty fun ones here. Tim, have you ever had a buzz ball? Do you even know what they
1: are? Not sure what you're talking about.
0: Do you even know what they are? They're those little tiny containers of alcohol. When you go to the liquor store, they're usually towards the front. And you click the top off and you can just drink
1: like
0: right from it. It's similar to a shooter. But
1: I don't think I have had a buzz ball.
0: Just the fact that you don't know what it is makes me feel like you don't know what it is.
1: No.
0: But the makers of buzz balls, this is pretty cool. They're ready to drink cocktails in those little circular ball cans. They just announced that they are doing Pop-Tart flavors of Buzz Balls included Frosted S'more and Frosted Brown Sugar Cinnamon.
1: Ooh, that's my favorite.
0: Listen to these. Alcohol content, 15%. That's where you get the buzz. Anyways, moving on.
1: Have you had them before?
0: Oh, yeah.
1: They're good?
0: I had to swallow them because I almost threw up. They're not your thing. They're not for me. They run a bit on the sweet side. Let's just say that.
1: All right.
0: Arby's announced that they are rolling out their frozen potato pancakes into grocery stores.
1: I love a good potato pancake
0: with a
1: smear of applesauce and sour cream on top.
0: I can already put these in the air. I can feel it out of the air fryer.
1: Ooh, good call.
0: Right?
1: It'll be a little extra crispy.
0: Yes. So they're going to be having those at stores. Hopefully they're going to be able to see those in your freezer department very, very soon. And then I also have, this is pretty cool, White Castle announced that it has a new garage beer cheese sauce. And in honor of that, isn't that cool?
1: White Castle's teaming up with garage beer?
0: Yeah, so these are both Ohio companies, right? So they put together a garage beer cheese sausage slider. So this is like a sausage link on a White Castle bun with onions and garage beer cheese sauce. They also put together pretzel nibblers with the garage beer cheese sauce. And then they are doing the cheese fries topped with the garage beer cheese.
1: Love it.
0: I am here for that. You can also get a special garage beer embroidered patch, like something if you want to sew it to your coat or whatever.
1: Yeah.
0: They have that too.
1: Two other things here in the food news world. Grater's Harvest Pumpkin out now. I know we talked about that earlier this week, but it's worth it. And then Pringles is launching its thickest chip yet. It's supposed to handle,
0: dipping.
1: You need Pringles for dips. Think about the scoops. It's going to be their answer to the scoop. So look for a can of very thick Pringles coming to a chip shelf soon.
0: I'm sorry, but Ruffles are for dipping.
1: Coming up next, home designers have all talked, and there are 90s trends that are coming back. We got the list for you next on Q102. Thanks for hanging with the Hot List.

0: 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It is time for us to talk about 90s home decor trends that are back. According to celebrity designers, these are the people that you see on the HGTV shows. And there is a new HGTV show called Totally 90s House. That's where this is coming from. So here are the trends that we are hearing that you are going to be seeing in homes. And I don't know if I am here for the first one, because do you remember all that old wood paneling that, like, you would go to your grandma's house and it was like all that wood paneling? Yes. Warm wood trends are back.
1: So all of the shiplap that you painted white, you now have to sand because you have to get the original wood back.
0: Yeah, so warm wood is back in everything from cabinets to accent walls, lighter oak, natural finishes. Everyone is really wanting to feel a cozy wood vibe.
1: I have white cabinets in our house. We chose them because nothing is square.
0: Mm-hmm.
1: And so it was an easy way to hide all of the things wrong.
0: Yeah.
1: And I hate them. I would rather have wood cabinets in a heartbeat.
0: Okay, so this one is definitely going to be for you, this next trend, because I know how much you have hated your couches in the past, mostly because, you know, they've been kind of like square and stuff.
1: Well, Chris likes to pick them for how they look.
0: Yes.
1: I like to pick them for how they feel in my ass.
0: Right, so that's what's back.
1: Yeah.
0: Comfy seating in the living room. We're talking big, fluffy chairs, fluffy, huge couches, softer cushions with more padding, and comfort is coming back to the fashion in your home.
1: Okay.
0: Here's one that I don't know if I can get behind.
1: Corian countertops?
0: Nope. I think this is going to be one that you are going to hear me say, and you're going to be like, no way. But we're going to have to tune into this show, the 90s, Totally 90s House, to see how they do this. But plates on the wall.
1: No. No, we're not doing that. And we're not putting wooden gooses above the cabinets either.
0: All right, so interior
1: fake green plants.
0: Interior designer Paige Garland is saying plate walls are going to be coming back, but mostly in like a gallery format where it's going to be looking like you were putting antiques on the wall. It's going to give you like just a little bit of a homey vibe. Like maybe not as many as your grandma used to have, but just enough where it kind of looks tastefully antique-y.
1: I could get behind it if it were maybe a handful that had some sort of special meaning to you. Maybe it was a one plate from your grandmother's wedding china.
0: Yes.
1: Maybe it's that one plate your mom always used
0: on
1: your birthday or for the deviled eggs. Yeah, something that's got some sort of nostalgia or family connection. I could get behind it just to make a wall of plates just because.
0: Can't you hear us yelling at the kids already? Don't touch that!
1: No.
0: Grandma's plate. Stop it. Here's another one on the list. Wallpaper. Now, we've been seeing this come back in a big way for many years now. But here's something that I don't know if you also are aware of. But wallpaper is coming back and it's trending, putting it on the ceiling or painting the ceiling and then using wallpaper as like a trim. So using it as more of an accent.
1: I'm okay with that.
0: I'm going to say good luck to whoever's putting that wallpaper up on the ceiling.
1: I don't know about the ceiling thing, but I don't mind a good wall of wallpaper as not the whole room, but just a pop of some characters.
0: I had to take wallpaper down one time.
1: God, it's the worst thing in the
0: and
1: world.
0: And I was like, this should horrible. Be for aggressive inmates.
1: Yes, it's a prison thing.
0: 100% is not for me. And then when it comes to paint tones, move over gray, warm terracotta tones, butter yellows, earthy shades, they're all back.
1: Yeah.
0: Did you grow up in a house of yellow walls? That was such a thing that I think a lot of 90s kids had. It was like your parents never wanted to commit to a paint color, so they just made everything yellow. And that's what this is giving me here.
1: There's the earth tones and the yellows. I didn't grow up in a house like that because Fran was beaten to her own drum. Shocker. but I know other people that did. So.
0: Yeah. But I don't know. Some of those are going to be good. Some of them maybe not so good, but good luck if you're out there.
1: I think what they have done is they've taken some good moments from the 90s and sort of modernized them.
0: Yeah.
1: Let's hope.
0: Can you wait? I can't wait to see this house that is full of yellow walls with plates on the walls, wallpaper on the ceiling, and wood paneling.
1: Get out the casserole. Let's do it. Hey, coming up next, football's back. College football's back this weekend. Some changes and some fun things happening with UC and Nippert as we get going on Saturday. We're going to have them for you next.
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0: The re-grand opening celebration of the Western Hills Kroger on Glenway Avenue is this Friday. 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

0: hard not to sing.
1: I'm ready for some Bearcats football. I'm feeling good about this season. Should be a lot of fun. There's some changes to Nippert. They got some fun things on the activity schedule.
0: Yes.
1: What are we talking about?
0: This is pretty cool. So new this year is the Hop Shops Tunnel Club. Now, I hope one day you and I get invited to this.
1: I like beer. I like tunnels. I like clubs.
0: This sounds incredible. So this is a new elevated hospitality space that is in the northeast corner of Nippert Stadium. Listen to this, Tim. This club is going to sit directly above the Bearcats tunnel, giving fans a premium view of the action while placing them directly over the team as they enter the stadium. It is a group experience, 2 15-person packages, or a 1 combined 30-person experience. It comes with parking, suite attendance, and all kinds of other good jazz. But if you know, you know, and you want to invite us, we're available. Tim and I can come and be part of the celebrity game experience.
1: That could be real cool.
0: The hot list at WKRQ.com. Yes, that is a shameless plug. Moving on, La Rosa's is coming to Nippert Stadium. This is pretty cool. 70 years of Bearcat game days are going to be made official with La Rosa's. Loving that. Mm-hmm. They also are doing the pancake breakfast in the Champions Club. This is pretty fun. Cincinnati football is bringing Pancake with Us into Nippert Stadium for the season, September 5th season opener against Boston College. $25 all-you-can-eat pancake buffet. This is in the 5th Third Arena Champions Club.
1: And I think sometimes some of the players serve it up or...
0: Stop by
1: and say hey.
0: Some of the other enhancements, live production and video board upgrades. This is pretty cool. They've added a bunch of cameras. They also have 6 new large box lenses that are going to be on these cameras. So you're definitely going to get a really good range of like what everything looks like. They also have some really neat video board upgrades, like just the graphics and stuff like that are going to be upgraded. So you're definitely going to want to see that. They also announced that the 513 stand is coming back. So this is one dedicated 513 stand in the southeast corner is going to offer $5, $1, and $3 menu items. So that definitely makes the game very family friendly for
1: absolutely.
0: Like if you want to take the kids and get some good stuff like that. When it comes to concessions, they have some really good concession items. Garage Beer is coming back. Rheingeist is coming back. Cincy Light is going to be there. And then they're also going to be bringing in those new Rheingeist Cincy Splash seltzers.
1: Yeah, the vodka ones.
0: Yep, those are going to be back. So they're going to have all kinds of beers available in 16 and 24 ounces. Nothing Bundt Cake is going to be there, and Ben's Pretzels. We're also hearing that they're going to have all kinds of new menu items throughout the stadium.
1: Very cool.
0: Yeah, there's a.
1: I have to look at the schedule and see which games we're going to go to.
0: There's so many fun things that are happening. I know. I want to say a big shout out to Zach at the UC Athletic Department for putting this big list together.
1: Yeah, thanks, Zach, and shout out to our friend Marty over there working in the trademark and licensing office.
0: Oh man,
1: big fans of the
0: Q. Hey, Marty.
1: Send Fritch an email.
0: Yeah,
1: we're itching. All right, coming up next, we'll get to sports.

0: All right, time for sports on the Q102 Hot List. Not a ton happening today. The Reds have a daytime game as they wrap up their series with the Padres. That is at 12:40. Chris and his Make-A-Wish team are going to be at the game today.
1: Oh, that's cool.
0: Yeah.
1: I love that.
0: I don't know. I was like,
1: is he going to sing the national anthem?
0: No, I don't think so.
1: Oh, they're not singing? They're just hanging out there?
0: I don't know what the event is, but there's something that Make-A-Wish is doing. But that would be kind of cool if Chris sang. He definitely has been practicing.
1: So listen to this. My daughter has signed up for, I forget exactly what it's called. So it's called the Ross something. I'm calling it the Ross Fourth Grade Choir. It's got a real name, okay, but that's what we're going to call it for the sake of this right now. Anyways, they just signed up. Today was their very first practice. And this is where they are putting together some fourth grade kids and they play instruments and sing songs and stuff. And she told me yesterday that they're going to be singing the anthem at the Reds game.
0: Really?
1: I don't know when, and I don't know if that's real, but that's what she's telling me.
0: Well, keep us updated on
1: I will.
0: That.
1: I'm sure it will be next year.
0: Well, because we are the official station of the Ross Rams.
1: That's right. Let's go Rams.
0: All of their activities.
1: That's right. We'll keep you updated on that fourth grade choir.
0: Florence, y'all's. They're on the road today.
1: Segment.
0: Schaumburg. Yeah. That's pretty much sports. Leftovers coming up next.
1: You said it was short.
0: I did.

0: It is time for leftovers on the Q102 hot list. Heat advisory continues through tomorrow night. Just plan accordingly for any outdoor stuff you might be doing. Chance the Rapper is at the Brady Music Center tonight.
1: Oh, nice.
0: Yeah, coloring book 10-year anniversary tour.
1: Oh,
0: I don't know if it's
1: fun.
0: Inside or outside. I'm not sure, but, you know.
1: Plan accordingly.
0: Yeah, plan accordingly.
1: For my leftover, this is pretty cool, and I can't believe I forgot to mention this earlier this week. We're talking, I should have mentioned it on Monday, and I totally forgot. However, Stephanie Roberts, the meteorologist at Fox 19, shared with everyone that it is official.
0: Does she have another child in pro sports?
1: Hold on. It is official. Her son, Ryan Eckley, is the starting punter for the Baltimore Ravens.
0: Nice.
1: Yeah, she said, thank you all so much for your kind wishes, and this is one Raven we are allowed to support. So congratulations to Ryan Eckley. We'll be watching him and maybe just cheering a little less loud when he's punting for Baltimore.
0: I think he played for Michigan State.
1: Isn't that so cool?
0: And she's got another kid like who plays MLB baseball or something. I don't know.
1: What's in the genes ever at that Roberts household? Let's talk about it.
0: That is the show. Have a fabulous Wednesday evening, and we'll holler at you tomorrow.
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1: Happy Wednesday. Where are you at mentally? I'm already in the long weekend, but here we are together. We were talking Halloween decorations earlier in the show. If you have an opinion on that, you'll have to weigh in. All right, what do Miley, Taylor, and Ludacris all have in common? Well, they're all going to appear on the Trending 12 today. We'll start off with Miley. You know, I'm curious if she had this album announcement pre-planned. I'm assuming she did, but then moved it because of the passing of Dolly Parton. And I'm also curious on whether or not that's the same with Taylor Swift. But nonetheless, Miley's 10th studio album, Bass Persuades, is coming out on September 18th. She'll also headline, for the first time ever, the Hollywood Bowl in September. That's a big deal for her. And then she dropped Cyrus from all of her Instagram social media handles. So we'll see what comes out of Miley. You'll see some of those photos circulating the internet. And it'll be her 10th studio. So let's get to See You Again, because I feel like it's fitting that we're about to see Miley once again.